Hollywood. And here's Pat Benatar, born in Brooklyn 30 years ago, raised in Long Island, now living in Los Angeles. She moves up a notch with her current hit, her ninth to make the top 40. At number 39, Looking for a Stranger, Pat Benatar.

Benatar with her third hit from the Get Nervous album, Looking for a Stranger, moves from number 40 to number 39, second week on the chart. Every week, American Top 40s heard in the 50 states and around the world on great radio stations like KKYK, Little Rock, Arkansas, WQTC, Two Rivers, Wisconsin, and KLUC, Las Vegas, Nevada. Here's Kenny Rogers with his follow-up to the top 10 duet he sang with Sheena Easton, We've Got Tonight. Kenny's latest hit debuts this week at number 38. It's All My Life.

0: Kenny Rogers on American Top 40, All My Life, debuting at number 38. A listener wants to know if there have ever been two versions of the same song in the top 40 at the same time. Well, there have been dozens of them. But in the post-Beatle period, only one song has had as many as three versions in the 40 simultaneously. It was the theme from a movie about a dying girl, played by actress Ally McGraw. Details coming up.
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0: Here's a band who were part of the British invasion back in the mid-60s with top 10 songs like You Really Got Me and All Day and All of the Night. Their last top 40 hit back in 1978 was called A Rock and Roll Fantasy. And their latest hit debuts this week at number 37. Led by Ray Davies, here are the Kinks and Come Dancin'.

0: debuting at number 37 on American Top 40, The Kinks and Come Dancing. Now, let's answer that question about simultaneous hit versions of the same song. Valerie Lanier in Baltimore, Maryland, wants to know if in the rock era there have ever been two or more versions of the same song in the top 40 at the same time. Well, in the case of just two versions hitting at the same time, there have been dozens of those. And in the beginning of the rock era, when covering a hit song was very common practice, there were a lot of songs that had three, four, and even five versions in the top 40 at the same time. Now, that was in the late 50s and early 60s, in the pre-Beatle part of the rock era. But in the post-Beatle period since 1970, there's been only one song that's had as many as three versions simultaneously in the top 40. It was a theme from a very popular 1971 movie starring Ally McGraw and Ryan O'Neal as young lovers who meet, marry, and appear to have a great life ahead of them, only to learn that she has a terminal disease and only a short time to live. Well, that theme music hit the singles chart in two instrumental versions, one by the composer Francis Lay and one by Henry Mancini. A third version that was in the top 40 simultaneously with the two instrumentals was a vocal by Andy Williams. It was a theme from the motion picture, Love Story. The only song in the post-Beatle period since 1970 to have as many as three versions in the top 40 at the same time. I hope that answers your question, Valerie. Thanks for writing in. Now, on with the countdown.
1: Number 36.
0: Climbing three notches to number 36 with his latest hit is the singer-songwriter from San Antonio, Texas, now living in Austin, Christopher Cross with No Time for Talk.

0: Christopher Cross on American Top 40, moving from 39 to 36, second week on the chart with No Time for Talk. 35 big ones to number one, and we're counting them down.
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0: I'm Casey Kasem. Here's another debut, the second top 40 hit for the family, Act DeBarge, four brothers and their sister. Coming in at number 35, here's All This Love.

0: DeBarge on American Top 40 at number 35. They debut with All This Love. We're counting down to the latest hit by a supergroup whose career began with a broken record. A story that's part of the personal history of one of the biggest acts in chart history. Born in Britain, raised in Australia, and now living in Miami Beach, Florida. That story and their latest hit coming up.
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0: I'm Casey Kasem, counting them down. Here's the first Top 40 hit for Jim Capaldi, former singer and drummer of the popular progressive rock band Traffic. He co-produced it with another former member of Traffic, Steve Winwood. Debuting at number 34, here's Jim Capaldi and

debuting at number 34 with his first solo hit, Jim Capaldi and That's Love. Now on American Top 40, we're up to the latest hit by the supergroup who first sang in public because of a broken record. Once again, here's that story of the first singing appearance of the fabulous Bee Gees. Happened back in December of 1956, when Barry Morris and Robin Gibb were living in Manchester, England. Barry was 10 years old then, and the twins were 7. And like a lot of kids their age, during the first exciting years of the rock and roll era, they wanted to be singers. Now, in England at that time, it was the custom for movie theaters on Saturday afternoons to let young people perform on stage between the film features. They'd let them pantomime to popular records, because that way, no matter how bad the performance was, the audience at least had pop hits to listen to. Well, the brothers Gibb got on the list to perform at one of the theaters. And for a week, they rehearsed at home, miming to a 78 RPM record their older sister had lent them. They don't remember for sure if it was a Paul Anka or a Tommy Steele record. But that Saturday, off they went to the theater, all set for their big debut. When their turn came up, they handed their record, that brittle 78, to the man who operated the phonograph. And as he went to put it on the turntable, it slipped from his hand, fell to the floor, and shattered. But instead of not going on stage, the brothers Gibb seized the moment. Barry said they couldn't back out just because their record broke. They had to follow through. So, in the finest showbiz tradition, the Gibbs marched out on stage and sang their song live. The audience loved him. And they were hooked, and have stayed hooked on singing for more than 25 years. Their latest hit debuts at number 33 this week. Here are the Bee Gees and The Woman in You.

0: debuting at number 33, The Woman in You by the Bee Gees. 32 big ones to number one in American Top 40 as we count them down. We're on our way to the number one song in the USA.
1: Number 32.
0: The highest debuter this week is the latest hit by the Little River Band. Their last hit, The Other Guy, peaked at number 11 back in February. Here they are now coming in at number 32 with We Too, the Little River Band.

We Too, debuting at number 32, the highest debuting song of the week by the Little River Band. There are 22 songs in this week's survey by 21 groups, because one group in the survey has two songs. They're the band Styx, with Don't Let It End coming up later, and with a song that hit number 3 a few weeks back. Here at number 31, Mr. Roboto.

0: From the LP, Kilroy was here. Mr. Roboto. That's been in the countdown longer than any other in the survey. It's been around for 16 consecutive weeks. At number 31 this week, Styx. This is American Top 40 in Hollywood, California, counting down the most popular songs in the USA. I'm Casey Kasem. We'll continue in a moment. 30 big hits to go on our way to the number one song in the nation.
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0: Now, as we continue our countdown, I'd like to welcome a new radio station to the American Top 40 family. It's 4RO in Rockhampton, Queensland, Australia. Welcome to American Top 40. My name's Casey Kasem, and we're counting down the week's biggest hits the way they're ranked on Billboard's Pop Singles Chart. And on we go.
2: Number 30.
0: And here's the latest Australian act to hit the American charts. The six men from Sydney called INXS. Their song, The One Thing.

Art Cerrone, Eomer Deodato, Benny Lattimore, Harry Nilsson, Babu Silvetti, Jim Photoglow, and the man who recently dropped his first name, Al, and became simply Giro. Falling eight notches this week to number 29, here's Giro with his second top 40 hit, Morning.

0: falling from 21, where it peaked down to number 29. That's Juro on American Top 40 with Mornin'. There's a group in the countdown who were playing at a New England nightclub a couple of years ago. One night they came into work and found all their instruments frozen solid in one huge block of ice. Details in their current hit are coming up.
1: Casey's Coast to Coast.
0: I'm Casey Kasem.
1: Number 28.
0: Here's a song co-written by the reunited team of Bernie Taupin and Elton John, the same team who wrote most of Elton's big hits of the 70s. Here's Elton John with I'm Still Standing.

Elton John on American Top 40 with I'm Still Standing. Third week on the chart, moves from 33 to 28 in the countdown. Well, now we're up to the hit song by the rock band who once got frozen out of a job. I mean literally. It's what happened to the group Champagne, and their leader Michael Day told us a story. Several years ago, the six members of Champagne were playing the nightclub circuit in New England. They'd play a club for 3 weeks, then get paid and move on to the next club. That was during the winter. Now, Michael said they landed a 3-week job in Maine in a nightclub located in a basement. The group moved their equipment in, played for a week, then had a few days off. But when they came back to work, Champagne found a big padlock on the door and a notice that read, "Closed by order of the police." While the band was away for those couple of days, the nightclub had gone out of business, and the police had closed the premises and naturally shut off all the gas and electricity. Well, Michael told us he persuaded the police to unlock the door so that Champagne could get their equipment. Off went the locks, in went the band, and there, encased in a solid block of ice, were their instruments, amps, and speakers. With the heat turned off, the New England cold had frozen and burst the water pipes, flooding that basement nightclub 2 feet deep. And the freezing temperatures had done the rest. The group had to chip their equipment out of the ice by candlelight. Champagne's a fairly hot act, but it didn't help in that situation. Their latest hit climbs a notch this week to number 27. Here's Champagne with Try Again.

0: Try Again. Third week on the chart this week, moving up a notch to number 27. That's Champagne with their second top 40 hit as the countdown continues.
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0: American Top 40's heard in the 50 states and around the world every week on great radio stations like WNVA Norton, Virginia, KOGA Ogallala, Nebraska, and Armed Forces Radio around the globe. 11 of the acts in the survey this week are here with their first top 40 hits. Here's one of them. Up four notches to number 26, the English band Kaja Goo Goo and Too Shy.

0: number one song out of England, Kaja Goo Goo, with their first American chart single. They're at number 26, second week on the chart with Too Shy. So far in the rock era, three countries in South America have produced recording acts that have hit the top 40 in North America. They're Argentina, Brazil, and Guyana. Well, coming up from the South American nation that's produced the most top 40 acts is the biggest among them, a man who plays the 88 but is known for 66. Details coming up.
1: Casey's Coast to Coast. America.
0: AT40 comes to you from Hollywood. I'm Casey Kasem.
1: Number 25.
0: Here's Eddie Grant, born in Guyana, moved to England when he was 12, now lives in Barbados. His song, Up Six Notches, is Electric Avenue.

that chick having Eddie Grant, moving from 31 where he debuted last week up to 25 in the countdown with Electric Avenue. So far in the rock era, that is since 1955, three South American countries have produced acts which have hit the top 40 here in North America. From Argentina came a musician named Bebu Silvetti, who hit in 1977 with Spring Rain. From South America's north coast, the nation of Guyana has sent up three recording acts. R.B. Greaves, who hit with Take a Letter Maria, the group Eruption, who scored with I Can't Stand the Rain, and most recently Eddie Grant with Electric Avenue, who we just heard singing. But most of the South American acts that have scored here in the U.S. have come from Brazil. There's been Morris Albert with Feelings, Eumer Deodato with Also Sprach Zarathustra, Los Indios Tabajares with Maria Elena, Astrud Gilberto with The Girl from Ipanema, and the most successful South American act ever to hit here in the States, a man born in Niterói, Brazil, who grew up in Rio de Janeiro playing the piano. He began hitting in the late 60s with songs like The Look of Love, The Fool on the Hill, and Scarborough Fair, billing his group as Brazil 66. And this week, he's back in the top 40 again for the first time in 15 years. Here's the biggest South American act to ever hit in North America. Climbing three notches to number 24, here's Sergio Mendes and Never Gonna Let You Go.

0: Never Gonna Let You Go, Sergio Mendez with vocals by Joe Pazullo and Leza Miller. They're at number 24 this week on American Top 40 and moving up three notches as the countdown continues.
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0: Every week we count down the biggest hits in the land, from Home Corner, Indiana to Home Gardens, California, from House, New Mexico to House Springs, Missouri. And right at home at number 23 in our survey, here's Ronnie Millsap with Stranger in My House.

Man born and raised in North Carolina, 38-year-old Ronnie Millsap makes his home in Nashville today. He's at number 23, moving up a notch with Stranger in My House. Now we're up to the song by Dexy's Midnight Runners, a band whose leader, according to Rolling Stone magazine, is about to marry the group's fiddle player. Kevin Rowland says he first met Helen O'Hara at a bus stop. And he says, I followed her home and slipped the tape of our song through her door. She called me back within an hour. End of quote. And further proof of the power of music. At number 22 this week, here's Dexy's Midnight Runners with Come On, Eileen.

0: Stacey's Midnight Runners on American Top 40. The recent number one song falls from 17 to 22 in our survey of the 40 biggest hits in the USA. Come on, Eileen. Coming up, a long-distance dedication from a woman who was abused as a child to the man who's helping her escape that nightmare.
1: Casey's Coast to Coast.
0: I'm Casey Kasem. There are 14 British acts in this week's countdown, four more than we had last week. And here's one of those British acts at number 21. It's the five-man band from Birmingham called Duran Duran with Rio.

The title tune from the LP, Rio, Duran Duran on American Top 40. They move from number 14 down to 21 in our countdown of the 40 biggest hits in the USA. This is Casey Kasem on AT40 in Hollywood. Now, we're up to our long-distance dedication. And this particular letter has its own lead-in. It's from a woman in Green Bay, Wisconsin. And here's what she writes. Dear Casey, the dedications you read each week are very special to me because they're always about people who care about each other. When I was just a baby, I was placed in a foster home. At age 5, I was sent back to live with my parents. Mom hated me. I can remember her punishing me in very cruel ways. In 4th and 7th grades, Mom was turned into the authorities for child beating. But she always eventually won custody of me again. When I was 18, I went away to college. I received scholastic honors, worked as a model, and was in beauty contests. None of it meant anything to me because I had no one to love me. Each night I'd cry myself to sleep, hating myself for not being good enough to have my mother love me. Then, 9 months ago, I met a man who changed my life forever. I'm a teacher, and Bob is 5 years my junior, but he's taught me more in the 9 months I've known him than I've learned in the 20 years I went to school. I realize now that I cannot change the fact that my mother beat me. I have to accept that no matter how much I love her, she may never be capable of loving me. But I can change the way I feel about myself. I'm learning not to hate myself so much. Bob loves me just the way I am and has become my very best friend. To him, I can pour out the contents of my heart, knowing that the gentlest of hands will take and sift it, keep what's worth keeping, and with the breath of kindness, blow the rest away. Bob has taught me that it's better to love and fail than never to love at all. He's shown me who I am and what I want to become. I cannot think of a nicer way to wish him happy birthday than to dedicate Even the Nights Are Better to him. Bob, you filled the deep void I felt. Thank you for loving me. And Mom, you may not want to hear it, but I'll always love you. Signed, Nancy. Okay, Nancy, here's your long-distance dedication.

0: air supply with Even the Nights Are Better. A long-distance dedication from Nancy, a school teacher in Wisconsin, to Bob. I'm Casey Kasem. This is American Top 40 in Hollywood. We're counting down the week's 40 biggest hits, and we're 20 hits away from number one. We'll continue in a moment.
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0: 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I'm Casey Kasem, and the countdown continues.
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0: From out of the same fog that swirls around the Golden Gate, here are the Tubes from San Francisco, moving up five notches with She's a Beauty.

a group that's been together since back in 1972. They're from San Francisco, The Tubes, and their second top 40 hit is now at number 20, She's a Beauty. Once a week with AT40, and you know how your favorite songs are doing across the USA. Like the current hit by Toto. It peaked at number 10. Now it's on the way down. This week at number 19, here's I Won't Hold You Back.

every week, American Top 40s heard in the 50 states and around the world on great radio stations like WENK Union City, Tennessee, WAYC Bedford, Pennsylvania, and 2ZM Wellington, New Zealand. The recent top five smash by the English band After the Fire is now at number 18 this week, Der Kommissar.

the Fire on American Top 40. That's the name of the group. They took this as high as number 5. This week, it's at number 18 in our countdown, De Commissar. I'm Casey Kasem. This is American Top 40. And here come 36-year-old Daryl Hall and his junior partner, 35-year-old John Oates. They climb 5 notches to number 17 with Family Man. She-

0: Hall and John Oates on American Top 40, moving from 22 to 17 with their latest, Family Man. You know, the Rolling Stones, in their long and sensational career, have set a lot of records both on and off the charts. For example, at London's famous Marquee Club, the Stones established the record for most encores. Well, coming up is a hit by the band who broke the Stones record. A band from California.
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1: Number 16.
0: The first American hit by the English heavy metal band Def Leppard peaked at number 12. Now drops to 16. It's Photograph.

Def Leppard, moving from number 12 down to 16 this week on American Top 40 with Photograph. Well, now we're up to the latest hit by the act who broke a long-standing record established by the legendary Rolling Stones. In London, there's a famous rock club called The Marquee. And it was back in 1964 that the Stones, at the time a hot bunch of newcomers to the musical scene, appeared at The Marquee. And at the finish of their set, their ecstatic audience cheered and applauded them back for a record-setting 6 encores. In the years that followed, nobody topped the Stones. Not for 14 years. Then in 1978, an American band played The Marquee, an American rock band that had never charted in the United States. They were practically unknown in America then, but they had a big following in England. And when that group of Yanks played The Marquee, their audience brought them back for a 6th encore, and then a 7th record-breaking encore. Well, recently we called the Marquee Club in London to find out if that record still stands. And the club's manager, Nigel Hutchings, told us that not only does the Greg Kinn Band still hold that record, but it's not likely to be broken for a long time. He told us these days most new wave acts don't do any encores at all. This week, the band that broke the Rolling Stones record at the Marquee Club are in our countdown with their second top 40 hit here in America. It's a recent number 2 smash that's at number 15 this week. Here's the Greg Kinn Band with Jeopardy.

the recent number one song on the dance chart. It got as high as number two on American Top 40 4 weeks ago. Now it's at number 15. The Greg Kinn Band and Jeopardy. 14 big ones to number one, and we're counting them down.

0: I'm Casey Kasem, counting them down the way Billboard ranks them.
1: Number 14.
0: Back at number 31, we heard Styx with Mr. Roboto. Now, here they are again, moving up six notches with Don't Let It End.

0: let it end. Styx on American Top 40, moving from number 20 to number 14 in the countdown. The longest-running Broadway show in history first held auditions in 1971. Among the hopefuls was a teenage boy who was rejected. The note said, "Voice really weak. This guy's no actor." But when the hit show was made into a movie, it was that weak-voiced non-actor who starred in the picture. His number one record is coming up as an AT40 extra.
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0: My name's Casey Kasem, and these are the top hits of the week. Journey moves up six notches with the second hit from their album, Frontiers. The first was Separate Ways. The follow-up at number 13 is Faithfully. Here's Journey.

Journey with their 10th top 40 hit, moving from 19 to 13 in our survey of the 40 biggest, Faithfully. Well, now, my story about the actor once rejected by the longest-running show in Broadway history. It's a story that Jim Jacobs told me. Jim co-wrote and co-created the original production of Grease. And he said that a few weeks ago, rummaging through a closet at home, he found an old briefcase that contained his scribbled notes from the play's very first audition in New York. Each performer, as he remembers it, had 5 minutes to audition and impress the director, producers, and writers. And one of the hopefuls was a 16-year-old boy who auditioned, according to Jim's notes, on December 13th, 1971, around 4:30 in the afternoon. And here's what Jim Jacobs wrote about that young man. Quote, voice really weak. This guy's no actor. 86. End of quote. 86, of course, means toss him out. Now, as everyone knows, the play Grease went on to be very successful. And it eventually became the longest-running show in Broadway history. A total of 8 years. Over the years, Grease featured many unknowns who later became big stars, like Barry Bostwick, Treat Williams, Richard Gere, Jeff Conaway, and Rex Smith, and that 16-year-old boy who'd been rejected. He returned a year later to get a supporting role in the play, and then, when he was 23 years old, he starred in the smash movie version of Grease. He was the leading man, opposite Olivia Newton-John. A long way from that audition where he was 86th. A long way for John Travolta. Thanks to one of the co-writers of the show, Jim Jacobs, for sharing his story with us. Now, as an AT40 extra, here's a number one smash from Grease, John Travolta and Olivia Newton-John with You're the One That I Want. I got

0: number one smash from 1978. John Travolta and Olivia Newton-John with an AT-40 extra from the biggest grossing movie musical of all time. Grease. The song, You're the One That I Want. I'm Casey Kasem. Among this week's top 40, we have a record-setting 21 foreign acts. A rundown of all 21 is coming up.
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0: We're counting down the biggest hits in the land, and we don't stop till we get to the top.
1: Number 12.
0: Climbing six notches, it's the two-man English band Naked Eyes. Here are keyboard player Rob Fisher and singer Pete Burns with Always Something There to Remind Me.

Moving up six notches, says Billboard, to number 12. That's always something there to remind me. The first hit in America for the English band Naked Eyes. And in this week's countdown, we have 21 foreign acts. That's an all-time high. Here's the rundown. From England, there's After the Fire, David Bowie, Jim Capaldi, Culture Club, Def Leppard, Dexys Midnight Runners, Thomas Dolby, Duran Duran, Elton John, Kajagoogoo, The Kinks, Madness, and Naked Eyes. Born in England, raised in Australia, there are the Bee Gees. From Australia, there's INXS, Little River Band, Men at Work, and Rick Springfield. From Canada, there's Bryan Adams. From Brazil, there's Sergio Mendes. And from Guyana, there's Eddie Grant. A total of 21 foreign acts in this week's survey, and that's an all-time high. And here's one of those foreign acts. He was born and raised in Australia, lives here in the USA in the San Fernando Valley in Southern California. He's Rick Springfield, moving up five notches to number 11 with Affair of the Heart.

0: Rick Springfield on American Top 40, moving from 16 to number 11 in our countdown of the 40 biggest. Affair of the Heart. My name's Casey Kasem. This is American Top 40. Our countdown of the most popular hits in the USA continues in a moment. We've got the 10 biggest hits coming right up.
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0: Now on with a countdown of the 40 biggest hits in the USA. I'm Casey Kasem, this is American Top 40, and we're on our way to the number one song in the land.
2: Number 10!
0: Bryan Adams climbs three notches for his first top 10 hit, Straight from the Heart.

straight from the heart. Brian Adams, who makes his home in Vancouver, British Columbia. His first American hit moves from 13 to 10 in our survey. Recording star Lionel Richie is at number 9 for a second week in a row. He wrote it and he co-produced it. My Love.

0: My Love, the third top 40 hit from the LP, Lionel Richie. He's at number 9 again this week. Coming up, a long-distance dedication from a girl in California to her family down under.
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0: I'm Casey Kasem. Climbing two notches with their second top 10 hit, here's the English group featuring the flamboyant and soulful lead singer, Boy George. At number 8, their song is Time, Culture Club.

Boy George and Culture Club on American Top 40, moving from number 10 to number 8, fifth week in the survey. Time. Now on AT40, we're up to our long-distance dedication. And not many of our dedications cover longer distances than this one. It's from a schoolgirl in California, and here's what she writes. Dear Casey, this is my long-distance dedication to my mom and dad in Melbourne, Australia, from me in Fresno, California. I'm currently an exchange student in Fresno, and what I'm doing now is something I've wanted for the past 2 years. Applying to be an exchange student was at first a big dream for me. I prayed and waited months for my letter of acceptance. And finally, a year and a half ago, my letter arrived. It was the greatest day of my life. The thought that I was one of those selected to represent my country on an exchange program. The best thing of all was that my parents gave me their consent to go, along with all their love and good wishes. I know I've been a little selfish at times and have not always told my parents that I love them and appreciate the things that they've done for me over the past 17 years of my life. I want them to know now that I'm making every opportunity to make this year worthwhile. I know they gave up a lot for me to have this tremendous experience, and I want them to know that I love them both very dearly, and I hope they're proud of me. I miss my parents and all my sisters and brothers very much, but you can't go wrong when you receive the great support and love from a family like mine. Casey, could you please play Missing You? Because I sure do miss my family. Thank you, Donna Layton. Okay, Donna? Here's your long-distance dedication.

0: top 40 hit from last year, Dan Fogelberg's Missing You, a long-distance dedication from Donna in Fresno, California, to her family in Melbourne, Australia. 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
2: Austin.

Laura Branigan on American Top 40, third week in the top 10, second week at number 7 in the countdown. Solitaire. Here's what Newsweek said about this next artist in the countdown. Quote, he's got a skimpy mustache, a wild shock of hair, and eyes that flash fire. On stage, he's a punk scarecrow bringing the passion of soul to rock and roll burlesque. In the studio, he's a self-taught prodigy, composing, arranging, and producing a mongrel mix of creamy ballads and brittle funk, blazing rock played with rude boy spunk. That's writer Jim Miller in Newsweek describing 22-year-old Prince. And here he is at number 6 for the second week with Little Red Corvette, Prince.

The one name artist, Prince, at number 6 again this week. 5th week in the top 10 for Little Red Corvette. 5 big ones to number 1, and we're counting them.

0: the numbers get smaller as the hits get bigger and we get closer to number one.
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0: 3 weeks in a row at number five for Thomas Dolby and She Blinded Me with Science.

Thomas Dolby and his third consecutive week at number 5 with She Blinded Me with Science. Michael Jackson's recent number 1 song is from his number 1 album, Thriller. And another track on that album features the one living actor most identified with thrillers. Listen.

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1: The hits from coast to coast. American Top 40, number 4.
0: Australia's Men at Work spend their third consecutive week at number 4 with the first hit from their new album, Cargo. Here's Overkill.

0: number four for a third consecutive week. Their third top 40 hit, Men at Work and Overkill. Now on AT40, we're up to Michael Jackson's recent number one smash, Beat It. It's from an album that's now spent 14 weeks at number one, the huge hit album called Thriller. It also contains Michael's duet with Paul McCartney, The Girl Is Mine, and his other huge number one song, Billie Jean. And there's another track on Thriller that features a famous motion picture actor, a man whose face and voice are known worldwide, mainly for the dozens of horror movies that he starred in. Movies in the 1940s like The Tower of London and The Invisible Man Returns. Movies in the 50s like The House of Wax and The Fly. Movies in the 60s based on the works of Edgar Allan Poe like The Raven and The Fall of the House of Usher and The Pit and the Pendulum. And movies in the 70s like The Abominable Dr. Fibes and Cry of the Banshee. The man I'm talking about? You got it. Vincent Price, the popular actor who began his career 48 years ago. He's also known as a gourmet chef and a very knowledgeable art collector. Well, his latest performing credit features just his voice on the title track of Michael Jackson's smash number one album, Thriller. Here's a piece of it.
1: Darkness falls across the land. The midnight hour is close at hand. Creatures crawl in search of blood to terrorize your neighborhood.
0: Is that voice familiar? You bet it is. Actor Vincent Price doing his thing on Michael Jackson's current album. And here's one of the hit songs from that big album, the album Thriller. Down a notch this week to number three, the recent number one song, Beat It.

0: song that stayed at number one for three consecutive weeks, fell to two last week, and falls to number three this week. Beat It by Michael Jackson. Up next, the two biggies, and both are about dancing.
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0: I'm Casey Kasem. It's hit number one in England, Sweden, Holland, and here in the USA on the dance and pop charts. Now, at number two, Let's Dance, David Bowie.

David Bowie on American Top 40. Last week's number one song falls to number two this week. Let's Dance. Now, as we get set to hear the new number one song in the USA, let's check out the tops of Billboard's other charts. Number one on the album chart is Thriller by Michael Jackson. Number one on the country chart is You Take Me for Granted by Merle Haggard. Number one on the soul chart, Save the Overtime for Me by Gladys Knight and the Pips. And on the pop singles chart, there's a new song at the top. It's the first number one for a 24-year-old singer from New York whose real name is Irene Escalera. And the song she sings is from one of the hottest films in the nation. The new number one song in the land is the title song from the movie Flashdance. It's Flashdance, What a Feeling by Irene Cara.

0: Irene Cara with the new number one song in the USA. From the motion picture Flashdance, that's Flashdance, What a Feeling. And there you have them, the 40 most popular records in America, determined by Billboard magazine for the week ending May 28, 1983. American Top 40s produced in Hollywood by Watermark ABC Radio Enterprises. Executive producer, Tom Rounds. Producer, John Bastani. With Matt Wilson, Daryl Morton, Meryl Schindler, Dana Schwartzwalder, Alan Kaufman, Ann Stroiker, Paul Libeskin, Mike Williams, and Ron Shapiro. I'm Casey Kasem. Join me next week, and again, we'll count down the 40 most popular songs in the USA. Till then, keep your feet on the ground and keep reaching for the stars.
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0: Hello again, this is Casey Kasem and this is American Top 40. Welcome to our weekly countdown of the 40 best-selling songs in the USA. The list we use is from the most authoritative survey in the record business, Billboard's Hot 100. Well, there are five new songs in AT40 this week and a new one at the top. Let's get it started right here.
3: Number 40.
0: Here's the kind of song that was made popular back in 1961 through 1964 by the Beach Boys, Jan and Dean, Ronnie the Daytonas, the Marquettes, and a few others. Talking about surf music. First Class is the name of this group, and they bring a bit of it back with

0: The first of five new songs in American Top 40 this week, an eight-man group will call themselves First Class, and the song, Beach Baby. A listener in Connecticut wants to know what artist has had most songs on the chart in the past 10 years. Well, it wasn't the Beatles, and Elvis comes in second. Details coming up.
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0: Our second new song this week in AT 40 at number 39. Written, produced, and sung by Sylvester Stewart, Sly Stone, and Time for Livin'.

number 39 in the nation this week, Sly and the Family Stone debut with Time for Living. Now let me answer that letter from Connecticut on American Top 40. It's from Debbie Odgers of Norwich, and she wants to know, who has had the most songs hit the chart during the past 10 years? Well, Debbie, we took you at your word and did our counting from August 1964 to August 1974. Now, if we had counted from January 1964, the Beatles would have come in third. But it doesn't affect the top two positions. And here they are. In the past 10 years, Elvis Presley has placed 62 songs on the Billboard Singles Chart, the Hot 100. And that puts him in second place. Just one hit behind the champ of the past 10 years, the King of Soul, James Brown. Thanks for your letter, Debbie, and now on with the countdown. At number 38, another debut song, the third one so far. This is a group that was formed in 1969 in Philadelphia. Back in the charts, the style.

0: The Stylistics, who just fell off the chart with You Make Me Feel Brand New, back on again at number 38 with Let's Put It All Together. Coming up, a huge hit by a man who started beating his wife 2 months ago. Before that, she was beating him.
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0: You're listening to this week's 40 Top Songs in the 50 States. I'm Casey Kasem in Hollywood at number 37. Down 10 notches, The Hughes Corporation and

There's a song that went all the way to the top a half a dozen weeks ago. Now at number 37, the Hughes Corporation with Rock the Boat. Now in American Top 40, I have the song by the man who beats his wife. But he didn't used to. As a matter of fact, she used to beat him. This is the story I told you a couple of months ago about George McRae and his wife Gwen, and how they sang as a duo in some of the nightclubs of West Palm Beach, Florida. And they started recording 3 years ago separately as solo artists. Well, the way it turned out, her records began making the soul charts almost immediately, while his records didn't make any charts. Well, let me tell you, it takes very mature individuals to stay happily married in a situation like that. Well, anyhow, a few months ago, when George was getting ready to record another single after a long string of flops, he told his label that if this one didn't make it, that was it, he was through. Well, the record did make it, all the way to number one. That was about 5 weeks ago. And with that one hit, George beat the pants off his wife. And she couldn't be more pleased. His song is on the way down now, stopping off this week at number 36. Here's George McRae.

0: 29-year-old George McRae in a song that was number one. It's called Rock Your Baby. This week it comes in at number 36. You know, American Top 40 is heard coast to coast and around the world every week on great radio stations like these.
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0: This is Casey Kasem in Hollywood on AT40. At number 35, moving up to Main Ingredient with Happiness is Just Right.

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0: Well, at number 34 this week, I have a debut record by the British rock group who have had 7 number one songs. Here they are, The Stones, and It's Only Rock and Roll.

0: Debuting this week at number 34, the Rolling Stones with its only rock and roll. And the countdown rolls on.
1: Number 33.
0: Here's a group that was formed back in 1972. They're based in New York City. You know them from the hit record Frankenstein or from the big hit albums that they've had in the past. Edgar Winter Group and Rivers Rising.

0: Last week, that debuted at 33. This week, it remains in exactly the same position. At number 33 in the countdown, Edgar Winter with Rivers Rising. Coming up, the current smash by the only group other than the Rolling Stones, who were part of the British pop invasion of 64 and who are still hitting the American pop charts.
1: The hits from coast to coast. 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
0: Well, the highest newcomer of the week is a superstar who's been making hit records for 11 straight years, ever since he was 12 years old. His latest smash comes in at number 32 this week. Stevie Wonder and You Haven't Done Nothing.

debuting at number 32, highest debuting record of the week, Stevie Wonder and You Haven't Done Nothing. This is Casey Kasem on American Top 40. I have now the latest hit by the only British group other than the Rolling Stones who were part of the British pop invasion that hit the American charts about 10 years ago and who still survive today. In 1964, the Beatles spearheaded a tremendous wave of rock groups from the United Kingdom who roared across the Atlantic and right up the United States record charts. Groups like Herman's Hermits, the Dave Clark Five, Jerry and the Pacemakers, Peter and Gordon, the Animals, the Searchers, and more. Well, that was more than a lifetime ago for most of those groups. Only two are still making the American charts. The Phenomenal Stones and, also phenomenal, Hollies. At number 31 this week.

0: This song got as high as number 6. That was a couple of weeks ago. Now at number 31 from England, The Hollies with The Air That I Breathe. 30 hits to a new number 1 and counting them down.
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0: 3 hours once a week with American Top 40, and you know where your favorite songs are in the national music scene. My name's Casey Kasem, on with the countdown now, and clap for The Wolfman by Guess Who out of Canada.

The second week on American Top 40 that moves up six notches to number 30. Guess Who, the name of the group, and the song? Clap for the Wolfman. Now on AT40, with his 84th hit record, a former number one soul song by the number one soul, James Brown.

0: Hollywood, counting them down on American Top 40. We got 28 hits to go and a brand new number one, so stay right there.
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0: Okay, let's get on with American Top 40. I'm Casey Kasem, and the countdown continues.
2: Number 28.
0: There are acts from around the world this week in AT40, about a dozen of them. Acts from Britain and Canada, Australia and Sweden, and this group from Holland, who are big stars in their native country with 17 hits in 9 years. That's quite a record. Their first American hit is titled Radar Love, and the name of the group from Holland is Golden Earring.

the 28th most popular song in the nation this week by Golden Earring, and it's titled Radar Love. At number 27, here's a tune that peaked at number 4 a couple of weeks ago. Steely Dan with their third big hit. This is Ricky, Don't Lose That Number.

0: The group is Steely Dan from Los Angeles, number 27, dropping from 15 with Ricky, Don't Lose That Number. Coming up on American Top 40, the latest hit by a recording artist whose excess baggage charge on a recent flight from London to Los Angeles would have been over $20,000 if they hadn't persuaded him to send his piano as air freight.
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0: Here now is the record that makes the biggest leap within the Top 40 this week. Barry White moving up 13 notches with Can't Get Enough of Your Love.
2: I've heard people say that

The second week on AT40, now at 26 in the countdown, Barry White with Can't Get Enough of Your Love, Babe. This is Casey on AT40, and I have now the latest hit by the recording artist who saved himself $14,000 recently, flying from London to Los Angeles. He did it by shipping his piano as air freight instead of bringing it aboard the passenger plane with him. When he showed up at the airport, he weighed in with all of his musical gear, and the excess baggage charge came to $21,600. Now, as he flipped through his wallet trying to decide which credit card to put it on, airport officials persuaded him to ship the piano and most of the other musical gear as air freight, which brought his excess baggage charges way down to a mere $7,000. Penny saved is penny earned. His latest hit moves up six notches to number 25 this week. Here's Billy Preston.

0: moved from number 31 to 25 this week in American Top 40. Billy Preston with Nothing from Nothing. Coming up, a hit by a man who for 8 years has been hitting the charts strictly as a Motown producer, with hits by such super acts as Stevie Wonder, Diana Ross and the Supremes, Gladys Knight and the Pips, and more. But now he's on with a song he sings.
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0: You're listening to the most listened to songs in the USA. Here's a tune that went all the way to number 3 and stayed there for a couple of weeks. At number 24 this week, the Righteous Brothers in Rock and Roll Heaven.

week, it was number 14. This week at 24, The Righteous Brothers with Rock and Roll Heaven. Now on American Top 40, I have the first chart song by an artist who back in the mid-60s was a producer for Motown. His name is Johnny Bristol, and he produced such top hits as Someday We'll Be Together for Diana Ross and the Supremes, Ain't No Mountain High Enough for Marvin Gaye and Tammy Terrell, What Does It Take to Win Your Love for Junior Walker and the All-Stars, and 25 Miles for Edwin Starr. As well as hits for Stevie Wonder, Gladys Knight and the Pips, Smokey Robinson and the Miracles, Buddy Miles and Jermaine Jackson. Well, now he's in the top 40 for the first time as a singer, with a song produced and written by himself. Johnny Bristol at number 23 this week with Hang On In There, Baby.

0: moves up one notch this week to 23. It's the fifth week on the chart for Johnny Bristol with his first hit record titled Hang On In There, Baby.
1: Number 22.
0: Here's a tune that moves up six. Three men, one woman. They're from England, and they call themselves Fancy. And this song certainly must have something going for it. Third time it's been a hit. First time it went to number one with the Troggs back in 1966. This is Wild.

0: number 22 in the countdown. That's Fancy, the group, and the song Wild Thing. The biggest hits in the nation are yet to come as we count them down on our way to a brand new number one.
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0: This is Casey in Hollywood with American Top 40. And number 21 this week, Dionne Warwick, The Spinners, and Ben King.

moving record for Dionne Warwick and the Spinners, moving up 8 notches this week. It's titled, Then Came You. Well, at number 20 in our countdown in American Top 40, here's a singer born in Greensboro, North Carolina, who got his nickname playing football while he was in high school. His nickname is Crash, and his song is Rub It In. Billy Crash Credit.

moving up to number 20 in the countdown this week in American Top 40, a former number one country song by Billy Crash Craddock. That's titled Rub It In. At number 19 is a song by one of the most consistent hitmakers of the 70s. Elton John is his name. He's from England. And his current smash is Don't Let the Sun Go Down on Me.

0: After 5 weeks in the top 10, that got as high as number 2. It falls to number 19 this week. Elton John and Don't Let the Sun Go Down on Me. A listener in New Jersey writes in to ask, what was the biggest instrumental hit of the rock era? Well, the five biggest came between 1955 and 1968. And the top one had a Latin beat. Details coming up.
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0: A couple of weeks ago, this was the number one best-selling song in America. Last week it went to 3. This week down to 18.

number 18 this week, John Denver on American Top 40 with Annie's Song. Okay, what was the biggest instrumental hit of the rock era? That's the question sent in by Craig Ricketts of Vineland, New Jersey. Craig, a lot of instrumentals have made it big, and the five biggest during the past 19 years were these. There was an English group who called themselves the Tornadoes, and they had a hit in 62 with Telstar. It went to number one and stayed there for 3 weeks. Then there were two songs that hung up there for 5 weeks each. One was by Paul Mauriat, and the other by The Champs, Love is Blue and Tequila. In 1960, the song that would become the second biggest instrumental of the rock era moved into the number one position and stayed there for 9 consecutive weeks. The orchestra, Percy Faith's, and the song, Theme from a Summer Place. But the champ of the instrumental hits beat it by a week. Back in 1955, Prez Prado had an instrumental smash that held down the number one spot for 10 consecutive weeks. The song? Did you say Cherry Pink and Apple Blossom White? You're absolutely right. Good letter, Craig. Now on with the countdown, Helen Reddy and You and Me Against the World.

0: The fifth week on American Top 40, now at number 17. Helen Reddy with You and Me Against the World. 16 hits to number one and counting them down.
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0: These are the most popular songs from Maine to Hawaii, from Alaska to Florida. I'm Casey Kasem. The countdown rolls on now on our way to a brand new number one. Stopping at 16 for the second week in a row, Three Dog Night, and Sure As I'm Sitting Here.

Number 16 in the countdown, Three Dog Night. The hit is Sure as I'm Sitting Here. This is Casey on AT40, and here's a singer born in Montreal, Canada, whose biggest success on the charts here in the USA was back in 1969. A tune went to number 9 titled Baby, I Love You. His current hit is at number 15, Andy Kim's Rock Me Jam.

0: to the countdown. Andy Kim with Rock Me Gently. This is Casey in Hollywood. We'll be right back. I got the 14 top tunes in the USA, including a brand new number one.
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0: Before continuing the countdown, I'd like to welcome three new members to the AT40 family of stations this week. KSJO San Jose, California, WAYC Bedford, Pennsylvania, and WATH Athens, Ohio. If you're hearing AT40 for the first time, my name's Casey Kasem, and we'd like to welcome you to our weekly countdown of the 40 most popular songs in the USA.
2: Number 14.
0: Here's the group that was formed in the spring of 1969 in Flint, Michigan. The original three members were Mark Farner, Don Brewer, and Mel Shacker. The fourth member now is Craig Frost. Here they are, Grand Funk at number 14 with Shining On.

the fifth week on American Top 40, now at number 14. That's Grand Funk with Shining On. The biggest solo performance by Eric Clapton so far has been a tune that went to number 18 in 1970, titled After Midnight. This one tops it this week because it comes in at number 13. Eric Clapton and I Shot the Sheriff.

0: Three short weeks on AT40, already at number 13. Eric Clapton, born in Surrey, England, with I Shot the Sheriff. Well, here's one for you, a wild question sent in from Puerto Rico. It says, Dear Casey, my mother is a big fan of Frankie Lane, and I think Mick Jagger and the Rolling Stones are really number one. So I'd like to know, who's had more top 40 hits, Frankie or the Stones? The answer to that one is coming up.
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0: Following this record, for those of you who'd like to jot down our address, get a pad of paper and a pencil handy, and I'll have it for you in just the next couple of minutes. Here at number 12, same position as last week, from Canada, Bachman Turner Overdrive and Taking Care of Business.

number 12 on AT40, Bachman Turner Overdrive with their second big hit. It's titled Taking Care of Business. Now, for those of you with pencil and paper ready to take the AT40 address, here it is. P.O. Box 8170, Universal City, California, 91608. Now on the countdown, this is Wet Willie, second week at number 11 with Keep On Smiling.

0: Number 11 in the countdown this week from Mobile, Alabama. The group is Wet Willie and their song, Keep On Smiling. Now let's answer that letter that's asking us to compare two artists who are as unalike as Mary Poppins and Linda Lovelace. The question is from a listener in Quebradillas, Puerto Rico. And he writes, Dear Casey, please help me solve an argument between me and my mother. She's a big fan of Frankie Lane. But I think Mick Jagger and the Rolling Stones are really number one. So I'd like to know who has had the most top 40 hits, Frankie Lane or the Stones? Signed, John Rocha. Well, John and Mrs. Rocha, here are some of the facts from the Billboard charts. In a recording career spanning the 40s, the 50s, and the 60s, Frankie Lane has hit the top 40 a total of 33 times. In 10 years, Mick Jagger and the Rolling Stones have made it 26 times. 7 hits less than Lane. So, for the time being, Frankie Lane is ahead. Thanks for your letter, John, and now, on with the countdown.
1: Number 10.
0: Second big chart record for this group out of Philadelphia. They call themselves Blue Magic. Last week, they got as high as number 8. Now, at number 10, this is Sideshow.

0: 11 years ago, when I was working in the Bay Area of San Francisco, a fellow DJ said to me one day, "Casey, I've made up my mind to become a country songwriter." And during the next 6 years, he became not only a successful songwriter, but a country comedian and recording artist who won 9 major awards for his talents. Well, one of the first songs he wrote back in 1963 is now a top 10 hit by another artist. And it's coming up.
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0: The biggest hit record that Marie Osmond has had to date as a solo performer was Paper Roses, hit number 5. Donnie took Go Away, Little Girl, all the way to number 1. Here they are together with I'm Leaving It All

0: week that was number 19. Now it's in the top 10 at number 9. Donny Osmond and Marie Osmond with Leaving It All Up to You. Well, this next song was written by a good friend of mine whose name is Don Bowman. And 11 years ago, Don and I were both working at KEWB in the Bay Area of San Francisco. One day, Don said to me, "Casey, I'm going to become a country and western songwriter and make hit songs like Harlan Howard." I said, "What do you mean?" He said, "Well, I'm going to lock myself in my room when I'm not doing my DJ show, and I'm going to write 5 songs a day till I get myself a hit." Well, about 500 songs later, he had a few things that were recorded by Homer and Jethro, and he had a few hits of his own. And several years later, won 9 major industry awards as Best Country and Western Comedian on Record. 11 years ago, while he was locked up in that little one-room apartment, he wrote a song that today is a smash. Jim Stafford sings it, and it moves up to number 8 this week. Don Bowman's composition titled Wildwood Weed.
1: The name of this song is The Wildwood Flower. Now, The Wildwood Flower is an old country classic. It's gained a whole new popularity. The song isn't any more popular, but the flower's doing real good.

Some said it's a flower and some said it's a weed. I didn't give it much thought. One day I was out there talking to my brother and I reached down for a weed to chew on. Things got fuzzy and things got blurry, and then everything was gone.

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I was chewing on a weed." He said, "Well, let me give it a try." I spent the rest of that day and most of that night trying to find my brother Bill. Caught up with him about 6 o'clock the next morning, naked, singing on the windmill. He said he flew up there. I had to fly out and get him down. He's about half crazy.

0: rebellious fella from Washington come by and spied her and turned white as a sheet. And he dug and he burned and he burned and he dug and he killed all our cute little weeds. And then he drove away. We just smiled and waved, sitting there on that sack of seeds. Y'all come back now, you hear?
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0: Agatha, Bjorn, Benny, and Annifrid, all from Sweden, who call themselves ABBA. The song is Waterloo. You know, American Top 40 is heard coast to coast and around the world every week on great radio stations like these.
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0: fourth week in the top 10 for Chicago with Call on Me at number 6 in the countdown as the countdown rolls on.
1: Number 5.
0: This is Dave Loggins, who was born in Bristol, Tennessee, makes his home now in Nashville. This is his first hit record at number 5. Fourth week in the top 10 for Please Come to Boston.
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0: 3 hours once a week with American Top 40, and you know where your favorite songs are in the national music scene. My name's Casey Kasem. On with the countdown now, and a song that moves up 6 notches to number 4. A big hit by Rufus.

the fourth most popular song in the USA. The group is Rufus. The song is written by Stevie Wonder, and it's titled Tell Me Something Good. Well, the last time that Paul Anka had a number one hit was back in 1959 with Lonely Boy. Looks like he could do it again with this smash. It's titled You're Having My Baby. This week it moves to number three. Paul Anka.

0: Paul Anka, the singer-songwriter who became a millionaire at 16 years old. The third best-selling song in the USA is his this week, titled You're Having My Baby. You know, a few months ago, a British group got beat to the number one spot with their own song by an American group. But this week, Britannia rules. Coming up is the group's first big American hit. It's this week's new number one song.
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0: Last week, Roberta Flack took this record all the way to number one on the pop chart. This week, it's number one on the soul chart. The song is Feel Like Making Love.

0: Had That the First Time Ever and Killing Me Softly. And that's Roberta Flack's third number one record. This week it falls to number two, Feel Like Making Love. Well, that means it's time for the most popular song in America. A song by a British group who earlier this year hit number one in England with their first major hit. And they released that same record in the United States, hoping that the song would do as well for them on the American charts. And it did. It hit number one, but not by them. You see, an American group covered it and tore up the charts with it, leaving the Britons way down there at number 96. The song was Billy, Don't Be a Hero. And the American group, of course, was Bo Donaldson and the Haywoods. Well, now, the British group takes the spotlight. This week, moving up to number one with a song about something peculiarly American. The Gang Wars of Chicago. Here they are with the most popular song in the country this week. Paper Lace and The Night Chicago Died.
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0: there it is, the new number one song in the USA this week, The Night Chicago Died, performed by Paper Lace from Nottingham, England. You've just heard the biggest-selling hits in America for the past week on American Top 40. My name's Casey Kasem, and we do our countdown every week at this time. Our list of the Top 40 comes from Billboard's record survey for the week ending August 17, 1974. AT40's produced and distributed by Watermark Incorporated. Producer, Nikki Wine. Director, Chuck Olson. We taped the show here in Hollywood. Join me next week, and we'll do it again. Till then, keep your feet in the ground and keep reaching for the stars.
1: 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Special thanks to Kalila Dawkins, Rob Durkee, Pete Battistini, Scott Lakefield, Mike Savage, Michael Cross, Dave Nunez, and of course, the legend where the countdown began, Casey Kasem. I'm Larry Morgan. 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

0: Hello again, and welcome to American Top 40. My name's Casey Kasem, and I'm all set to count down the biggest hits in the USA. The official Billboard survey says these are the records you're buying and radio stations are playing all over America. This week, we have a very special debut. A 21-year-old recording made by a legend who died 17 years ago. It debuts. But before we get started, let's recap last week's top three. At number three was She's Like the Wind by Patrick Swayze. Last week's number two was Father Figure by George Michael. And climbing to number one was Never Gonna Give You Up by Rick Astley. Does he give up number one, or could Patrick Swayze blow him out of that top spot? We'll find out. Let's count him down.
1: Number 40.
0: Leading off, Louise, Margot, and Caroline. They call themselves the Cover Girls, and that they are. They fall from 31 to 40 with Because of You.

That song got as high as number 27 because of you. Down 9 notches to number 40 this week, the Cover Girls. Three women from New York City who hit the dance chart and have crossed over to make our countdown. Next on American Top 40, we have another three-woman vocal group from Miami. And what a year they've had. 4 top 10 hits in a row, and this became their biggest so far, hitting number 1. Now it falls from 26 to 39 on American Top 40, Exposé's Season.

Rosé, and Seasons Change. Their recent number one hit is now at number 39, down 13 notches. This is American Top 40 in Hollywood. I'm Casey Kasem. Well, now we're up to a very special debut song. It's a 21-year-old record by a man who's been dead for 17 years. He was a music legend, a pioneering jazz trumpet player and popular singer that everybody loved and admired around the world. The man everyone called Satchmo, Louis Armstrong. Louis Armstrong started his career more than 60 years ago. He had his first hit way back in 1926. Music historians tell us that he had more than 50 hit records before Billboard started publishing charts in July of 1940. That was when Armstrong was 40 years old. Record researcher Joel Whitburn says that had there been charts back then, Louis Armstrong would have had his first number one hit in March 1932. And it would have been with this song.

All of Me, a 1932 recording by Louis Armstrong. He had his first official number one in 1964 with Hello, Dolly. By then, he was one of America's most beloved personalities. He died in 1971. Well, one recording Louis Armstrong made back in 1967 never even charted in the USA. Now, 21 years later, it's finally made the Billboard Hot 100. That's because it's featured on the soundtrack to the smash Robin Williams movie Good Morning Vietnam, which takes place in the 60s. Debuting now on American Top 40, here is the legendary, unmistakable sound of Louis Armstrong. He would have been 88 years old. At number 38, debuting, here's What a Wonderful World.

0: What a Wonderful World, the great Satchmo, Louis Armstrong. A song he recorded back in 1967. It appears on the soundtrack of the movie Good Morning Vietnam. And 21 years after its original release, the record debuts at number 38 as the countdown rolls on.
1: Hits from coast to coast.
0: These are the week's biggest hits ranked by Billboard magazine. With the raucous rap hit that they took to number 19, here are the New York duo Salt-N-Pepa, now at number 37.

0: push it. Salt and Pepper, two former nursing students who met their producer, Herbie Azor, when they all worked part-time at a Sears in New York. Their hit record falls from 34 to 37 this week. Up next, Natalie Cole comes cruising into the countdown with a used car. The original owner, Bruce Springsteen.
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0: We're on our way to the number one song in the USA.
1: Number 36.
0: Here comes Natalie Cole cruising into the survey with a used car, a Cadillac. The original owner wrote this song, Bruce Springsteen. It was the B-side of his smash single, Dancing in the Dark. And it became a concert favorite for Bruce's fans. Now, Natalie Cole's got the keys and the pink slip to the pink Cadillac.

Billy Cole and Pink Cadillac, her new version of a song written and first recorded by Bruce Springsteen. Natalie debuts at number 36. We have four debuts this week on AT40, and the songs falling out to make room for them are Say You Will by Foreigner, Could Have Been by Tiffany, Don't Shed a Tear by Paul Carrack, and Need You Tonight by INXS. Those four hits drop out. Now at number 35, here's another debut. The latest from the six-man Australian band from Sydney, Icehouse. They're charging the countdown with Electric Blue.

0: with Electric Blue, the follow-up to their number 14 hit back in January called Crazy. Up next, the former owner of Natalie Cole's pink Cadillac drives out of the tunnel of love with his new hit.
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0: The hottest stars, the biggest hits, and we're counting them down. Natalie Cole just debuted with a song Bruce Springsteen wrote, Pink Cadillac. Now, here he is with another song he wrote and sings, the latest from his album, Tunnel of Love. Coming in at number 34, here's One Step Up.

Springsteen and One Step Up. Debuts at number 34, the week's highest debuter, his 15th top 40 hit. On AT40, I'm Casey Kasem. Well, here's the first hit for Scarlet and Black, a male-female duo from London. Now, he's Robin Hild, she's Sue West. They won't say who's Scarlet and who's Black, but they do tell us that they took their name from a 19th century novel by the French writer Stendhal. The book titled Le Rouge et le Noir, which translates as The Red and the Black, or Scarlet and Black. They're up five notches to number 33 with You Don't Know.

0: from London, moving up five notches to number 33 with You Don't Know, their first chart single. Coming up, the story of how one of the hottest producing teams of the 80s saved a friend from destroying himself with drugs. They paid for his rehabilitation, and he paid them back with hit records.
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0: In this week's countdown, we have nine solo women. Here's one of them, 25-year-old New Yorker Taylor Dane, with her second hit. Up eight notches to number 32, here's Prove Your Love.

Taylor Dayne climbing 8 notches to number 32 with Prove Your Love. It's the follow-up to her top 5 hit, Tell It to My Heart. I'm Casey Kasem, counting down the 40 biggest hits of the week on American Top 40. Now, the story of how one of the hottest producing teams on the charts today wouldn't stand by and let a friend waste his life away on drugs. The producers are the Grammy-winning team of Jimmy Jam Harris and Terry Lewis. And their friend in trouble was singer Alexander O'Neill. The three men go way back, more than 10 years. They all met while bouncing around the Minneapolis music scene. Of course, Jimmy and Terry have gone on to become one of the most successful producer-songwriting teams on the charts today. They've worked with Janet Jackson, Herb Alpert, and other big names as well. Once they made it, they didn't forget about their old friend. Jimmy and Terry helped Alexander get a record deal. Then in 1985, they produced Alexander's first album. The reviews were good, and the album had some big hits on the Black Singles Chart. Everything looked great for a second album, but something stopped Alexander dead in his tracks. Cocaine. He started out doing just a little, but soon became addicted. His life became consumed with getting and staying high. It was an ugly waste of good talent, and by 1987, a lot of people in the business had given up on Alexander. Except for his two old friends, Jimmy Jam and Terry. They knew their old buddy still had potential as a person and as a singer. So they tried to help him. They paid half the fee for treatment at an expensive drug rehabilitation clinic. A few months later, Alexander O'Neill checked out of that clinic drug-free. Then the three old friends went back into the studio to cut Alexander's long-awaited second album. And now that album, Hearsay, has sent its second top 40 hit onto the charts. Here he is with a song written and produced by Jimmy Jam Harris and Terry Lewis, his friends who helped him up when he hit bottom. At number 31, Never Knew Love Like This, Alexander O'Neill with Sherelle.

0: never knew love like this. Alexander O'Neill singing with Sherelle, moving from 37 to 31. The duet is Alexander's follow-up to his funky dance smash from last year, titled Fake, as the countdown rolls on.
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0: 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Here's a song that brought 60s English singing star Dusty Springfield back to the charts. Hit number one dance, number two on AT40. Now at number 30, What Have I Done to Deserve This? The Pet Shop Boys.

0: Cowboys and Dusty Springfield. What have I done to deserve this? Tumbles from 18 to 30 this week, down 12 notches. You know, they say imitation is the sincerest form of flattery. Well, there's a group from the 60s who have now set a record for flattery. They've had the most top 40 hits that have been remade into other top 40 hits by other acts. Details and the remake by Tiffany that does it for them is coming up. I'm Casey Kasem. This is American Top 40 in Hollywood. We're counting down the week's 40 biggest hits, and we're 29 hits away from number one. We'll continue in a moment.
1: This classic edition of Casey Kasem's American Top 40 is from March 19th, 1988.
0: We're counting down the hits, the 40 biggest from the official Billboard chart. I'm Casey Kasem, this is American Top 40, and the countdown continues on our way to the number one song in the USA.
2: Number 29!
0: Here's a song written by a man whose success was predicted by a psychic. His name is Frankie Previtt. And when he was 1 year old, growing up in New Jersey, his mother took him to see a psychic named Mitzi. She told Mrs. Previtt that little Frankie would be very famous someday. Well, about a year ago, Frankie went back to see the psychic Mitzi. And she told him again that he would be a star. Then she went on to say that soon Frankie would write two hit songs for a movie. Well, Mitzi, you hit the nail right on the head. Frankie Previtt co-wrote the two smashes from the movie Dirty Dancing, the number one song, Time of My Life, and this recent top five hit, now at number 29, Eric Carmen singing Hungry Eyes.

that's his 11th top 40 hit, counting the hits that he had with his group, The Raspberries. This song hit number 4, now falls 9 notches to 29. I'm Casey Kasem. This is American Top 40. Now, we're up to the latest hit by Tiffany, and it's a remake, and it sets an all-time remake record. It makes the original group who recorded it the act to have had the most top 40 hits that have been remade into top 40 hits by other acts. Now, that's quite an honor, and up until now, two acts have been tied for having the most, each with 7. One act is a king, and I don't mean Elvis. He's a singer who sang 3 of the originals with the group The Drifters, There Goes My Baby, This Magic Moment, and Save the Last Dance for Me. His other 4 were solo hits, Spanish Harlem, Stand By Me, Don't Play That Song, and I Who Have Nothing. Over the years, those 7 top 40 hits by Benny King have all been remade into top 40 hits by other acts. Now, up till now, that tied him with a very fab English group from the 60s. The 7 hits of theirs that have been remade into hits are Yesterday, We Can Work It Out, A Hard Day's Night, Come Together, Got to Get You Into My Life, Hey Jude, and Eleanor Rigby. Of course, I'm talking about the Beatles. Well, last week, another remake of one of their hits hit the countdown. And it now puts them ahead of Benny King, giving the Beatles 8 top 40 hits that have been remade into top 40 hits by other acts. The remake is by the 16-year-old sensation out of Norwalk, California, Tiffany. Tiff changed the title just a bit, though, moving up 8 notches to number 28 this week. Here's a song that was originally titled, I Saw Her Standing There. She remade it into, I Saw Him Standing There. Tiffany.

0: standing there, 16-year-old Tiffany. Writing credit, of course, goes to Lennon and McCartney. Debuted last week at number 36, this week moves up 8 notches to 28. Up next, The Men from Mars.
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0: Billboard ranks them, AT40 counts them down. At number 27 is a song that made it to number 13, then it stayed there for 2 more weeks. Now, The Men from Mars are slowly falling out of Top 40 orbit. At number 27,

0: up the volume. The group Mars, which is actually a combination of members from two other English groups, A.R. Kane and Colorbox, who got together for this one song. Went to number 13, now it's at number 27. On AT40, this is Casey. Last year, when the Beach Boys hit with Wipeout, they set a record for being the longest charting group in history, more than 25 years. But now, a group from Atlanta, Georgia, has outdistanced them. They've been hitting for 26 years. I have details and their record-setting hit coming up.
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0: Here's the latest hit by 38-year-old Rick Springfield. And because Rick looks so youthful, it's sometimes hard to remember that he's really a chart veteran. He first hit 16 years ago with a song called Speak to the Sky. Now he has his 17th top 40 hit. Rick Springfield, Rock of Life.

Rock of Life. Rick Springfield, born in Australia, grew up in Oz and in England. Now he lives in Los Angeles. Song moves up six notches to number 26. Counting them down on American Top 40, I'm Casey Kasem. Now, we're up to the hit that sets a new record for the group that sings it. They've become the longest charting group in the history of the charts. Let's take a look at the top two longevity champs among groups. And interestingly, they're both family acts, which may explain why they've been able to stay together and hit the charts for so long. In second place among longest charting groups are the California Kings of Summer Surfin' Sounds. It was back in 1962 that they first charted with the song Surfin'. And they last charted last year with the Fat Boys on a version of the song Wipeout. A total of 25 years and 7 months of charting for the Beach Boys. And until recently, they were in first place among groups. But they've been surpassed by another family act featuring a woman, her brother, and her cousins. They first charted back in 1961 with Every Beat of My Heart. And now, 26 years and 10 months later, they're still doing it with their song, Love Overboard. It makes Gladys Knight and the Pips the longest charting group in the history of the charts. Almost 27 years now. And the song that makes them longevity leader is their 39th chart hit. At number 25 this week, here's Love Overboard by Gladys Knight and the Pips.

0: fallen 12 notches to number 25. Love Overboard, Gladys Knight and the Pips hit number 1 on the Black Singles Chart, number 13 here on American Top 40. Their last Top 40 hit was back in 1975. The song, Part-Time Love. As the countdown rolls on.
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0: These are the hits ranked by Billboard magazine. 16 hits by male solo artists in the countdown this week. But I gotta say, this is the fabbest of them all. At number 24, George Harrison and When We Was Fab.

We was fab. George Harrison taking a stroll down Beatle Lane steps up a notch to number 24. Song was written and produced by George and ex-Electric Light Orchestra leader Jeff Lynne. American Top 40 is heard in the 50 states and around the world every week on great radio stations like BJ 105 Orlando, Florida, Altoona's hit radio Q94, Altoona, Johnstown, Pennsylvania, Power 103 PFR in Terre Haute, Indiana, and Tor, Bangkok, Thailand. At number 23 this week, the five-man band Aerosmith with Angels.

0: On the Wings of an Angel. Up seven notches this week to number 23. Second hit from their album, Permanent Vacation. You're listening to American Top 40. My name's Casey Kasem. We're counting down now to John Cougar Mellencamp and the story of how he got his big break in showbiz through a contest. Not a talent contest, a supermarket sweepstakes contest. Details coming up.
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0: These are the hottest hits in the USA, and at number 22 is the seventh Top 40 hit in a row for Miami Sound Machine. Pretty impressive. But you want to know something even more impressive? Listen to this. The all-time record for the most consecutive Top 40 hits belongs to Elvis Presley. He scored, get this, 42 Top 40 hits in a row. Now, here's the band that's 7 for 7, batting 1,000, Miami Sound Machine with Can't Stay.

away from you by the 10-man, one-woman band Miami Sound Machine. Went as high as number 6, now it's falling. This week, 12 notches to 22. You're listening to American Top 40. I'm Casey Kasem. Now we're up to a top rocker who got his first break thanks to a contest. A supermarket contest. That's how John Cougar Mellencamp launched his career. Story begins 12 years ago. John had finished college in Indiana. He and his young wife Priscilla and their baby daughter all moved in with her parents, living in Seymour, Indiana. John says it was a great life. His wife would go to work every morning, and he'd sleep till noon, then spend the rest of the day just kicking around. But as John told writer Mark Rowland, her parents finally kicked us out to do us a favor.

John says every card was a potential winner. All you had to do to win $2,000 was scratch off the right letter combination on a card. We figured with enough cards, we could crack the code. End of quote. Well, a week later, John got a phone call. It was his songwriting buddy, George Green. John, you're about to receive $2,000. George had done it. He'd cracked the code. And John was on his way to New York City and the start of his career. His friend George says, I've always looked for another contest like that one, but I never found one. But George is content now to still co-write songs with John. At number 21, here's one that John wrote by himself, for himself. His latest hit, Check It Out.

0: up three notches to number 21. It's the third hit from his album, The Lonesome Jubilee, as the countdown rocks on.
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0: The biggest hits, the biggest stars. Here's a new star who celebrated his 26th birthday last Sunday. Born and raised in Manhattan, now living in London, Terrence Trent D'Arby with Wishing Well.

0: Wishing Well, Terrence Trent D'Arby with his first top 40 hit. Fourth week in the countdown, it moves up seven notches to number 20. It's from his album, Introducing the Hardline, according to Terrence Trent D'Arby. This is American Top 40 in Hollywood, counting down the most popular songs in the USA. I'm Casey. We'll continue in a moment. 19 big hits to go on our way to the number one song in the nation.
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0: The countdown continues now on American Top 40 with the 19 hottest hits in the USA still to come. I'm Casey Kasem, and on we go.
2: Number 19.
0: Up nine notches, the current hit by Whitney Houston. Her last six records have all hit number one. Will the streak continue? We're watching. Here's Where Do Broken Hearts Go.

Grammy winners Whitney Houston and producer Narda Michael Walden at number 19, up 9 notches, Where Do Broken Hearts Go. Whitney worked with Narda on 3 of her other hits, the number one smashes I Want to Dance with Somebody, How Will I Know, and So Emotional. Next is another Grammy-winning singer who's been lucky enough to find the right producer for her sound. She's Jody Watley, who co-wrote this current hit with her producer Andre Simone. Jody told interviewer Elaine Halberstadt, "Andre Simone and I had a real good chemistry. We spent months working on songs, zillions of them it seems, and we narrowed it down to those we never got tired of." End of quote. Well, no one's tired of Jody's current hit. It moves up from number 23 to 18 this week. Some Kind of Lover by Jody Watley.

0: Some Kind of Lover, Jody Watley dancing up the chart again with a recent number one dance hit, up five notches to 18 in our countdown. You're listening to American Top 40. My name's Casey Kasem. Coming up, a long-distance dedication from a teenage boy in Michigan to someone who walked out of his life 11 years ago.
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0: AT40 originates in Hollywood, and here's one of the hottest stars in Hollywood today. She's been nominated for Best Actress of the Year for her performance in the movie Moonstruck. She's also chart-struck with a recent top 10 hit. Now at number 17, I Found Someone.

someone. Cher falls 6 notches to 17 this week. It's Cher's 23rd top 40 hit since she first started charting 23 years ago as part of the duo Sonny and Cher. On American Top 40, I'm Casey Kasem. Now we're up to our long-distance dedication, and it's from a 15-year-old boy in Perry, Michigan, with a dream. He writes, "Dear Casey, I would like to dedicate a song to a person I haven't seen or known for 11 years. It all started when my mom married her high school sweetheart, my dad. Mom said during school, Dad was a guitar player in the high school band. After graduating, Mom and Dad had me. Mom said Dad was more devoted to his band than to us. Then, when I was 4 years old, Dad left us. I remember the day, a day my mom and I'll never forget. I woke up to find Mom crying in the kitchen. She received a note from Dad saying, Goodbye. I'm going to pursue my dream of one day becoming a professional singer. I remember the long days of waiting for him to call or walk through the door. As I grew older, I began to ask several questions. Mom said I asked her if Dad ever loved me or why he left, if he'll be back. Casey, I remember those questions. They haven't left me. We both wonder how my dad is doing. He left Mom with memories that she always speaks of. I have a dream, just like my father said he did. Mine is to one day have my father come back. He was a big fan of music, as I am myself. He was a very big fan of Elton John's. Could you please play a song for my father? His name is Rich, and the song is Sorry Seems to Be the Hardest Word. It's also a song that means a lot to me. It has words in it I think about every night. Sincerely, Ryan. Ryan, here's your long-distance dedication.

0: A top 10 song from 1976. Elton John and sorry seems to be the hardest word. A long-distance dedication from Ryan in Michigan to the father he hasn't seen in 11 years. As the countdown rolls on.
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0: 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Sixth week on the Billboard Hot 100 chart, climbing six notches, it's the six-man band from Sydney, Australia, In Excess. 666. They've got the devil inside.

0: success, moving up from 22 to 16 with The Devil Inside. Current hit from their album Kick, which is at number 3 on this week's album chart. 15 big ones to go on our way to the number 1 song in the nation.
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0: The biggest hits in the USA by the biggest stars from around the world. In the Bible, in Corinthians, it says, O death, where is thy sting? He's right here at number 15 in our survey this week, holding for a second week with Be Still, My Beaten Heart.
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0: Sting stays at number 15 for a second week with the Still My Beatin' Heart, second hit from his album Nothing Like the Sun. I'm Casey, this is AT40, and we're counting down the week's hottest hits, and the countdown doesn't stop till we reach the top.
1: Number 14.
0: Here's a song that recently hit the top on the Black Singles Chart. Newcomer Pebbles. She says, "I want people to see me as I really am, without gimmicks."

0: She's with Girlfriend, her first chart hit. This is Casey in Hollywood on American Top 40. We're counting down now to the hit Rocket to You. And a look at what else? Rockets. Most of us think of them as 20th century marvels that take us to the moon. But the first rockets were invented 700 years ago in China. Details coming up.
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0: Billboard ranks them, AT40 counts them down. Here's the current hit by Michael Bolton, produced by Jonathan Cain, the keyboardist for Journey, and a few more journeymen play on the record. Guitarist Neil Schon and bass player Randy Jackson. Michael Bolton journeys up four notches to number 13 with Sitting on the Dock of the Bay.

sitting on the dock of the bay. Michael Bolton watching the tide roll away. He's at number 13 in our survey this week. This is American Top 40. I'm Casey Kasem. Now we're up to the current hit by the group The Jets, the song Rocket to You, and an explosive look at rockets. Most of us think of them as 20th century technology. But you know, the earliest rockets were invented 700 years ago in China. Now, they weren't like the massive office building size monsters that we know of today. Ancient rockets were more like fireworks. The Chinese used their mini missiles to fight battles. Those rockets used gunpowder. Well, 600 years later, in 1903, a Russian scientist toyed with the idea of sending rockets into space. His name was Konstantin Tsiolkovsky, and he figured out that gunpowder wasn't going to work. Liquid fuel was the answer, and he was right. In 1926, an American named Robert Goddard launched the first successful liquid fuel rockets. They only went about 60 miles an hour, and they flew for just a short time. But they paved the way for the next generation of rockets, the German V-2s. German scientists, headed by Wernher von Braun, built those V-2s during World War II. After the war, those same scientists worked in the United States and the USSR. The joke was, our German scientists are better than your German scientists. Then, in 1949, in White Sands, New Mexico, the U.S. rocket team launched the first two-part rocket. After that, U.S. and Soviet experiments led to three-stage rockets and the space program that we have today. And that's our rocket report. We've been counting down the Jets' latest hit for the past 5 weeks now in our survey. This week, they land at number 12 with Rocket to You.

0: can do.
1: The Jets and Rocket to you. Two as in the numeral two, you as in the letter U. Guess they must have learned how to spell from Prince. Their song climbs four notches this week to number 12 as the countdown rockets on.
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1: Webster's Dictionary defines hysteria as a psychoneurosis marked by emotional excitability and disturbances of the psychic, sensory, vasomotor, and visceral functions. Emotional excess. Sounds sort of like a Def Leppard concert. And here they are with their top 40 definition of hysteria.

0: Def Leppard taking their heavy metal moves to number 11 this week from 14, Hysteria, from the Def Leppard album Animal. We're counting down now to a newcomer, Keith Sweat, who comes from one of America's richest sources of creativity and culture, a wellspring of music, dance, and literature, Harlem, New York. I'm Casey Kasem. This is AT40. Our countdown of the most popular hits in the USA continues in a moment. We've got the 10 biggest hits coming right up.
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0: We're heading into the home stretch now on American Top 40, counting down the most popular songs in the country and getting closer to number one. My name's Casey Kasem, and on we go.
2: Number 10.
0: Moving into the top 10 is the current hit by 36-year-old Englishman Billy Ocean. And later this month, Billy will make rock and roll history. He's scheduled to play a three-day rock festival in Moscow, making him the first black Western pop star to perform in the Soviet Union. Well, do svidaniya, Billy. Have a good trip. At number 10, here's Billy Ocean with Get Out of My Dreams, Get Into My Car.

Dream, get into my car. Billy Ocean driving up two more notches and parking at number 10. It's his 10th Top 40 hit. On American Top 40, this is Casey. Well, now we're up to a new artist who comes from a wellspring of creativity and culture. He's 26-year-old singer Keith Sweat. Keith's from a section of New York City called Harlem. Now, many people have an image of Harlem as a rough, tough neighborhood with not much to offer. But actually, Harlem has been one of our richest sources of American music, dance, and literature. At one time, Harlem was one of the most fashionable areas of New York. It began as a Dutch trading post in 1658. The Dutch first named it New Harlem, after the city of Harlem in the Netherlands. In the early 19th century, many wealthy New Yorkers built estates and plantations there, and it became a playground for the rich. By the 1920s and 30s, Harlem had become a residential area and major cultural center for black Americans. Famous black writers like Langston Hughes lived there. Later, writers Ralph Ellison and James Baldwin called Harlem home. Also, a lot of musicians and entertainers like Lena Horne, Duke Ellington, Cab Calloway, and Bill Mr. Bojangles Robinson. One of the most popular show places was, and still is, the legendary Apollo Theater. And there was the historic Cotton Club, the toast of the town in the 20s and 30s. For years, if you wanted to find great music and dancing in New York City, it was Harlem that was the place. These days, a large percentage of the population is Hispanic, which has given us new cultural influences coming from Harlem. Some of the singers from Harlem who have hit our chart in the past couple of years include Gregory Abbott, Freddie Jackson, and the newcomer currently in our countdown. He first started performing at the Apollo Theater as an opening act at the age of 14. Now he's 26. Keith Sweat at number 9 with

0: It's his first chart single, and it went to number one on the Black Singles Chart. Here on AT40, it holds this week at number 9. 8 big ones to go on our way to the number one song in the USA as the countdown continues.
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0: These are the hits ranked by Billboard magazine. And at number 8 is wild man rocker David Lee Roth. Now, Dave can be kind of, well, shall we say, immodest at times, but he's also very honest. Recently, while talking about his accomplishments, he said, quote, "I've managed to string together the ultimate rock dream, a multi-million dollar empire run by a schnook," end of

0: He's 32 years old, was born in Bloomington, Indiana, now living, of course, in L.A., the Southern California dude himself, David Lee Roth, with Just Like Paradise. Hit number 6 last week, now at number 8. We're counting down to Hollywood's latest heartthrob, a hot star with his first hit record in the top 5, an overnight success. Sure, he's only been working at it for 25 years.
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0: 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Roanoke Rapids, North Carolina. And on Armed Forces Radio at Vicenza, Italy. Well, 17-year-old Debbie Gibson's first two hits both went to number 4. Here's her third top 40 hit. Will Debbie be 3 for 4? We'll see. This week she moves up a notch to number 7 with

senior at Calhoun High School on Long Island, New York. Debbie Gibson, up a notch to number 7 with Out of the Blue, a song she wrote and co-produced. From Hollywood, this is Casey Kasem on American Top 40. Now we're up to the man who's arguably Hollywood's hottest new star, a dark-haired athletic actor who lately has become a heartthrob for millions. Patrick Swayze from Texas. To many, this star of Dirty Dancing's an overnight success. But Patrick, who is now 35 years old, has been working hard for 25 of those 35 years. He's originally from Houston. His mother, Patsy, is a dance instructor and choreographer. So Patrick grew up around the theater. He got his first professional job at 10 years old, acting in a local theater production. And his career began. He took more small roles, acting and dancing, while he was still in school. And it was some workload. Here's what a typical high school day for Patrick was like. Listen to this. He'd get up at 3 in the morning, deliver newspapers until 7. He'd work out, drive to school, get out of class, go to gymnastics class, drive 60 miles to his mother's dance school, rehearse, go back home, study, sleep for a couple hours, and then start all over again. Whew. After he graduated from high school, Patrick managed an ice rink in Houston and was offered a job as a professional skater. But instead, he moved to New York City and became a professional ballet dancer. After a few years of that, he got a break on Broadway. Soon, he was doing the lead in shows like West Side Story and Grease. In 1979, at age 27, Patrick headed out west to Hollywood. He starved and he struggled to get TV and movie work. Bit by bit, it began to happen. 7 feature films and 2 TV miniseries later, he finally exploded into stardom last year with Dirty Dancing. And the song he wrote and sang for the soundtrack has become his first hit record. Recent number 3 smash. After 25 determined years, Patrick Swayze has hit it big. Here's one of Hollywood's hottest and hardest working performers. At number 6 on American Top 40 with She's Like the Wind, here's Patrick Swayze.

0: Patrick Swayze with Wendy Frazier held down the number three spot for 3 weeks in a row, now falls to number six as the countdown rolls on.
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0: Billboard ranks them, AT40 counts them down. Now we're up to number five, and it's a song by a young man who one day, when he was a teenager, picked up the phone at home in Chicago and found Lionel Richie on the other end. This kid was just starting out in the business when Lionel phoned him from Hollywood after hearing his demo tape. The superstar said to the kid, "Pack your bags and come to L.A." Now, 6 years later, 23-year-old Richard Marx has his third top 40 hit. Think Lionel knew something? Here's "Endless Summer Nights."

Richard Marx, dreaming about a summer romance and endless summer nights. Went to number 5 last week, holds there this week. It's from his album, Richard Marx. This is Casey on AT40, getting closer and closer to number 1. But before we get any closer, let's check out the tops of Billboard's other charts. Number 1 on the country chart is Life Turned Her That Way by Ricky Van Shelton. Number 1 on the black singles chart is Fishnet by Morris Day. Number 1 on the dance chart, Thinking of You by Earth, Wind & Fire. And number 1 on the album chart for a total of 11 weeks is the soundtrack to the movie Dirty Dancing. Back here on the pop chart at number 4 is a song from the recent number 1 album, Bad. Here's Man in the Mirror, Michael Jackson.

0: Michael Jackson at number 4, moving up 3 notches with Man in the Mirror. Michael's last 3 hits have all gone to number 1, and he's looking for his 4th with this one. A listener writes in and asks us, what's the first number 1 song on the very first chart of the rock era in January 1955? Well, it's the same song remade in 1981 by country star Emmylou Harris, a song about the man who helps us fall asleep. Details on the way.
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0: These are the hottest hits by the hottest stars. And what's the most gratifying aspect of being one of the hottest stars? Well, George Michael was asked that question recently, and he said, quote, "The absolute peak is standing in front of people and singing your songs. It's the second best thing in life." End of quote. Wonder what's first on George's list. Well, George was first on Billboard's list 2 weeks ago. Now he's at number 3 with his song, Father Figure. George Michael.

0: number three, father figure, 24-year-old George Michael, follow-up to the number one, Faith. And it's from his recent number one album, Faith. George has a number one fixation. Now, let's answer that question about the first number one song. A listener in Chicago, Illinois, Russ Alterman, wrote in. He wants to know what song was number one the first week of the rock era. Well, Russ, to say exactly when the rock era did begin, of course, is arbitrary. But in 1970, when American Top 40 began, our staff of producers, writers, and statisticians studied old Billboard charts and dug into pop music history. And we came up with what seemed like the most reasonable date for the beginning of the rock era, the first week of January 1955. The song that was number one that week was this one. Listen.
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2: Bum, bum, bum, bum.
1: Make him the cutest that I've ever seen.
0: On the first chart of the rock era, back in January of 1955, that record was number one. Now, if that song sounds very familiar to you, it might be because it was remade and hit the top 40 in 1981. Here's what that remake sounded like.
1: Mr. Sandman,
0: pretty close to the original. From 1981, that's Emmylou Harris with her remake of the song that was at number one the first week of the rock era. Mr. Sandman, originally by The Cordettes. And there's your answer, Russ. Thanks for writing in. Now, on with the countdown.
3: Number two.
0: A few months ago, this woman had her first number one song, Heaven is a Place on Earth. Now her follow-up looks as if it might do the same thing. Up two notches to number two, Belinda Carlisle and I Get Weak.

0: get weak. Will her song still going strong? Held at number 4 for a week, and this week moves up to number 2. Up next, the number 1 song in the USA. It's by a young Englishman who lives out in the country in a little cottage with his grandmother.
1: Kissy's Coast to Coast. 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
0: Counting down the top 40 hits in the USA. And now we're up to the number 1 song this week. It's by a young man who lives out in the country with his grandmother. This freckle-faced 24-year-old Englishman was born and raised in a town near Lancashire, England, called Newton Le Willows. And even after scoring the biggest-selling single in Britain of 1987, he still lives there in a small cottage with Grandma Elsie. Not your typical pop star. He says, quote, "I hate to say this because it might ruin everything, but I can't live up to the pop star image. I'm the big star. Stuff just cracks me up. It's not me." End of quote. Well, he better get used to the big star stuff, because his first chart single went to the top last week, and this week stays on top. The number 1 song in the USA for the second week in a row is by level-headed Rick Astley, "Never Gonna Give You Up."

0: consecutive weeks, the number one song in the USA is by Englishman Rick Astley, Never Gonna Give You Up. Between Rick and George Michael, a fellow countryman, the British have held down the number one spot for the last 4 weeks. And there you are, the 40 most popular records in America, straight from the official Billboard chart for the week ending March 19th, 1988. American Top 40, created by Casey Kasem and Don Bastani in conjunction with Tom Rounds and ABC Watermark, is produced in Hollywood by ABC Watermark. Our mailing address is American Top 40, Post Office Box 2000, Hollywood, California, zip code 90028. Our executive producer is Tom Cuddy, producer Elizabeth Rollins, with Matt Wilson, Daryl Morton, Tracy Pearson, Dana Swartzwalder, Ann Stroeker, Michael Sullivan, Mike Williams, David Cohen, Stu Jacobs, Greg Garcia, and Dean Hotop. My name's Casey Kasem. Join me next week, and again, we'll count down the 40 most popular hits in the USA. By the way, don't forget to catch a glimpse of your favorite stars each week as I count them down on my TV show, America's Top 10. Till then, keep your feet in the ground and keep reaching for the stars.
1: 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Special thanks to Kalila Dawkins, Rob Durkee, Pete Battistini, Scott Lakefield, Mike Savage, Michael Cross, Dave Nunez, and of course, the legend where the countdown began, Casey Kasem.

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Hello again, and welcome to American Top 40. My name's Casey Kasem, and this is the program that counts down the biggest hits in the USA every week. Our rankings come directly from Billboard Magazine's nationwide survey of radio stations and record stores. Every week, here in Hollywood, we put it all together and count them down. Starting off with a recap of the previous week's top three. At number three last week was This Smash by The Gang from Greenwich Village.

the Village People, the smash that was number three last week on American Top 40. My name's Casey Kasem, and this is our regular recap of the top three hits of a week ago. And here's the hot single that was number two last week.

Donna Summer doing her vocal change of pace on Hot Stuff. That's the song that was number two last week in the countdown. I'm Casey Kasem, and this is American Top 40's weekly recap of last week's top three. And here is the smash that last week was number one.

0: and our recap of last week's top three. That's the song that was number one a week ago, Reunited by Peaches and Herb. I'm Casey Kasem. This is American Top 40, and the 40 top hits for this week begin rolling in a moment, starting with a debut song by a rock band whose first big break began with a kiss.
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0: Countdown of the biggest hits in America begins. This song is by Van Halen, the rock band from Pasadena, California. You know, they first charted a year ago, shortly after Gene Simmons of the group Kiss heard them, thought they were great, and gave them the money to make the demo tape that broke the ice. Their newest song is Dance the Night Away. Van

the first of the 40 hottest records in the USA, a debut song by Van Halen called Dance the Night Away. Our second debut song on AT40 was written and produced by a former Top 40 artist. Remember Frederick Knight? Well, 7 years ago, he hit with a song called I've Been Lonely So Long. Now he guides Anita Ward to her first hit at number 39, Ring My Bell.

0: There's a recent number one disco song that debuts this week on AT40 at number 39. Anita Ward and Ring My Bell. Next up, the fourth remake of a 1961 rock and roll smash by the Jarmels, and the first of them to reach the top 40.
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0: This is Casey Kasem in Hollywood, and back in 1961, a group called the Jarmels had a big hit called A Little Bit of Soap. Since then, four remakes have appeared on the singles chart, but this is the first one to reach the top 40.

0: Nigel Olsen on AT40 at number 38. He moves up two with a little bit of soap. There's a popular pastime that's injuring thousands of backs every time the music plays. Coming up, my special report on slipped disco.
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0: Every week, American Top 40 is heard in the 50 states and around the world on great radio stations like KVPI, Ville Platte, Louisiana, KBDF, Eugene, Oregon, and 5AU, Wyala, South Australia. The countdown continues now with a song at number 37. Here's the biggest dropper in the countdown, Chic and Out.

Chic falls 21 notches this week on American Top 40 from 16 to 37 with I Want Your Love. This is Casey Kasem on AT40 in Hollywood, and now my special report on slip disco, the result of a worldwide popular pastime that's injuring thousands of backs every time the music plays. I'm talking about the serious risks of disco dancing. You know, not long ago, one of the biggest disco acts in the country, Gloria Gaynor, took a wrong turn while dancing on stage and wound up with back pains for the next 4 months. Now, what hit Gloria is sometimes referred to as slip disco. She danced more strenuously than her body was conditioned for and had thrown out her back. Listen to this. The problem is so widespread among disco dancers that it's led to a science all its own, the science of discogenics. Discogenics was pioneered by an orthopedic surgeon in San Francisco, Dr. Gilbert Cassera. He's treated hundreds of danced-out patients suffering from swollen and slipped discs and various lower back injuries. Well, Dr. Cassera gave us a list of rules to follow to avoid slip disco. He says, before you get down to serious dancing, warm up slowly and proceed with caution. Stay loose in body and in mind. Avoid excessive or extreme movements. Especially avoid moving backwards and twisting at the same time. Wear comfortable shoes, no outrageous heels, and afterwards, cool off slowly, take a warm shower, and avoid the cold night air. If you follow those simple rules, Dr. Cassera says, you should be able to avoid being another casualty of the dread slip disco. And that's my special report on the serious risks of disco dancing. Now, on with a countdown. Number 36. Here's a new all-girl trio called Alton McLean and Destiny. Alton is the lead singer, and Destiny are the two girls who back her up. Their song, It Must Be Love. Something

0: first chart record at number 36 this week, second week on the chart for Alton McLean and Destiny. It Must Be Love. Coming up on AT40, a long-distance dedication from a group of graduating high school students in Illinois to a former schoolmate, a foreign exchange student who's gone back to Guatemala.
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0: 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And the song at number 35 is by Thelma Houston. She moves up 4, second week on the chart with Saturday Night, Sunday Morning.

song at number 35 in our countdown this week on American Top 40 is called Saturday Night, Sunday Morning by Thelma Houston. This is Casey Kasem in Hollywood, and every week we read two of the many letters that come in requesting long-distance dedications. Now, this one is from a high school senior who says he's expressing the feelings of a lot of his classmates. He says, "Dear Casey, hello, I'm writing to you from Arcola, Illinois. My name is Van, and I want to make a long-distance dedication. In our junior year, we had a foreign exchange student in our town named Liz Rosales from Guatemala City, Guatemala. Liz has a certain spark about her that made everyone fall in love with her the minute they met her. On the day she had to leave, about 15 of us went down to the bus with her, and the scene that followed was one that we won't forget. As the bus drove off, we all huddled together in the parking lot and cried. We all said that we'd get her back to Arcola, not knowing exactly how, but we were determined to do it. A few weeks after that, I was fortunate enough to be able to visit Liz and her family in Guatemala. And again, when that visit was over, it ended in sadness. Liz gave all of us so many happy times. Last year, before she left Arcola, her friends gave a total of $300 to have a going-away dance for her. We all love her so much, and we're hoping that we can show her how much by making this dedication. You see, she loves the song we've picked, and it says just what we want her to hear. Baby Come Back by Player. We hope you'll play it for Liz from all of her friends in Arcola, Illinois. Thank you, Van. Well, Van, a few hours before we began taping the show today, we checked and found out that by the time we went on the air, Liz from Guatemala would be back in Arcola to visit and attend your graduation. Congratulations, your dedication wish came true.

0: Players' number one hit from early 1978, Baby Come Back, our long-distance dedication from Van and the rest of the senior class at Arcola High School in Illinois to their former schoolmate, Liz, the foreign exchange student who went back to Guatemala last year, then made everybody happy by coming back this spring to be at their graduation on June 1st. And the countdown continues.
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0: My name's Casey Kasem, and we're doing the countdown. This next song is by that group with the interesting philosophy. They're Earth, Wind, and Fire, and their leader, Maurice White, has said that their goal is to render service to mankind, not to be stars. And one of the services they render is performing at a lot of benefits. Well, right here and now, they're performing a kind of duet of groups. Here are Earth, Wind, and Fire with The Emotions, debuting at number 34 with Boogie Wonderland.

Earth, Wind, and Fire with the Emotions at number 34, a debut record called Boogie Wonderland. Now from the AT40 archives. Another of the number one songs of the 70s. We're up to March 1974. This was the 94th number one record of the decade. Dark Lady by Cher.

0: in our weekly review of all the number one songs of the 70s from the AT40 archives of March 1974, that was Cher with Dark Lady, the 94th number one record of the decade. This is Casey Kasem on American Top 40 in Hollywood, California. We're counting down the most popular songs in the 50 states. We'll continue with this survey in just a moment, so don't go away.
1: This week's presentation is from May 26th, 1979.
0: Now on with our survey of the 40 top hits in the nation. This is American Top 40. I'm Casey Kasem, and the countdown continues.
2: Number 33.
0: Well, here's a song that went all the way to number 3 by Luther Ingram 7 years ago. This week, country superstar Barbara Mandrell is climbing the pop chart with it. Up two notches to number 33. I Don't Wanna Be Right.

Barbara Mandrell on American Top 40, and I Don't Want to Be Right, moving up two to number 33 in the countdown. It went number one country. Well, here's the first Top 40 hit by an American group known as Cheap Trick. The song was recorded live during a concert in Japan. Coming in at number 32, it's the highest debut of the week. Here's Cheap Trick, and I Want You to Want Me.

Cheap Trick, and in case you didn't get the title, it was I Want You to Want Me. This is Casey Kasem on American Top 40 in Hollywood. American Top 40 is heard in the 50 states and around the world every week on great radio stations like KBEQ, Kansas City, Missouri, KKBC, Reno, Nevada, and KRNQ, Des Moines, Iowa. Here's Minute by Minute by the Doobie Brothers, moving up 5, second week on the chart to number 31.

The Doobie Brothers at number 31, moving up five with Minute by Minute. A few weeks ago on AT40, Amy Stewart hit number one with a song called Knock on Wood, which describes a very popular superstition. Well, we've been wondering where that expression knock on wood came from. The answer, involving leprechauns, Christ, and the Spanish Inquisition, is coming up.

I'm making it. This is Casey Kasem on American Top 40 in Hollywood. Breaking a mirror brings you bad luck. Walking under a ladder brings you bad luck. But knocking on wood prevents bad luck. Well, Amy Stewart's recent number one song, Knock on Wood, got us wondering why knocking on wood has such powers. So we turned to the AT40 reference shelf and checked the dictionary of word and phrase origins by William and Mary Morris. We found several possible explanations. Long ago, when primitive people worshipped nature, they believed that spirits lived in trees. And if you knocked on a tree, you could summon one up to protect you. Now, the Irish added a twist. They believed these spirits were leprechauns, and you thank them by knocking on a tree. Another possibility is that knock on wood comes from the ancient practice of touching the cross on which Christ was crucified, an act that was believed to sanctify the spirit. And one more possible origin is from the days of the Spanish Inquisition, when persecuted Jews would use secret knocks to be admitted to houses where they were safe from arrest. Well, however the superstition began, it's not going to go away easily. But who wants it to? You never know when you're going to need it. Here's Amy Stewart at number 29, falling 8 notches with Knock on Wood.

0: Amy Stewart on AT40 at number 29, falling 8 notches with a former number 1 song, Knock on Wood. 28 big ones to number 1, and we're counting down.
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0: Here's a band that's been around since 1974. Out of Detroit, Michigan, Bob Seger and the Silver Bullet Band with old-time rock.

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1: Number 27.
0: If you get into a conversation with this next singer, you'll hear him mention the initials RV quite a lot. But he won't be talking about recreational vehicles. He'll be talking about himself. His name is Roger Vadouris, and he likes to use his initials in place of the personal pronoun I. Well, CK thinks that's okay to a point, but it could get very confusing. Roger's hit climbs two notches to number 27. Get used to it.

0: Number 27 in the countdown, fifth week on the chart, moving up to That's Get Used to It by Roger Vadouris as the countdown continues.
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0: The countdown we do every week on American Top 40 is based on the nationwide surveys taken by Billboard magazine. And this week's survey shows a six-man band from New York City moving up a position to number 26. Here's Tycoon and

0: survey song number 26 on American Top 40, the six-man band out of New York City, Tycoon and Such a Woman.
1: Number 25.
0: One of Hollywood's most talented and famous designers of showy costumes is Bob Mackie. And one of Bob's favorite clients is Cher. One reason, obviously, is Cher's terrific figure, perfect for modeling clothes. The other reason is Cher's attitude. You see, no matter what wild design Mr. Mackie drapes on Cher's frame, she carries it off with style and right in character. From a Viking goddess to the Queen of Sheba, you name it, and Cher will strike a pose. Her current smash was in the top 10 this past 3 weeks, and now it's down to number 25. Here's Cher.

0: falling out of the top 10 from number 8 to number 25, that Cher and Take Me Home. Coming up, an AT40 profile of one of the most successful producers in the business. A man who pays his respects to his favorite oldies by borrowing words and music from them. We'll hear his true confession.
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0: Billy Joel and Honesty, moving up two notches, third week on the chart.

0: Billy Joel and the 24th most popular song in the USA this week. He wrote it and he sings it. It's Honesty. Now, a true confession by one of the most successful producers in the business. A man who tips his hat to his favorite songs from the past by borrowing from them. His name is Mike Chapman, and he's the man who wrote and produced Kiss You All Over by Exile and produced Hot Child in the City by Nick Gilder, to name but a few of the dozens of smash singles he's been involved with. But Mike says it's very difficult to come up with fresh ideas. In his own words, "I figure there's no reason in trying to do something completely original. You have to be influenced." And Mike Chapman is influenced by songs he's loved in the past. So, Kiss You All Over, Mike says, was his spin-off of Barry White's Ecstasy. For Living Next Door to Alice by the group Smokey, Mike drew upon Dr. Hook's song, Sylvia's Mother. And a song he produced some time back, Funny Funny by Sweet. Well, Chapman admitted to Songwriter magazine, quote, "That was a blatant ripoff of Sugar Sugar, which is one of my favorite records," unquote. Well, however else that impresses us, we've got to give top record producer Mike Chapman an A for honesty. That's our AT40 producer's profile. Now, on with the countdown.
1: Number 23.
0: Rod Stewart. He moves up five big notches, third week on the chart with Ain't Love a Bitch.

Tennessee. The guys out of Hialeah, Florida. Four of the members from Cuba with Hot Number at number 22 moving up two. Now from the AT40 archives. Another of the number one songs of the 70s. We're reviewing them all at the rate of three a week from January 1970 right on through. And we're up to March 1974. This was the 95th number one record of the decade. Sunshine on My Shoulders by John Denver.

0: Sunshine on My Shoulders by John Denver. In our weekly review of all the number one songs of the 70s from the AT40 archives of March 1974, that was John Denver and Sunshine on My Shoulder, the 95th number one record of the decade. This is Casey Kasem in Hollywood counting them down, the most popular songs of the week. Our survey continues in just a moment, so stay where you are.
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0: You're hearing the 40 biggest hits in the nation according to Billboard's survey of radio stations and record stores from coast to coast. 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My name's Casey Kasem, and the countdown continues.
2: Number 21.
0: Kenny Rogers says the best part of success isn't money or fame, it's the fans. He says he loves every one of them. This week, this fan of fans climbs two notches to number 21 with She Believes in Me.

Kenny Rogers at number 21 with She Believes in Me. This is Casey on American Top 40 in Hollywood. There was a television movie of a few weeks ago called Sooner or Later. Maybe you saw it, about a 13-year-old girl who pretends she's older so she can date a 17-year-old rock musician. Well, the young actor who played the rocker and sang in the show is Rex Smith. And here he is at number 20 in the countdown with a song from that movie. Rex Smith and You Take My Breath Away.

0: Smith on AT40, moving up 5, third week on the chart with You Take My Breath Away. Coming up, I have a long-distance dedication from a girl in Wisconsin to a boy she met in Florida in a motel laundry room.
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2: Oh.

Sticks, the group that's been together for 10 years now at number 19, second week in a row with Renegade. This is Casey Kasem on American Top 40 in Hollywood. And now, from the mailbag that holds the requests for long-distance dedications, here's a letter from Shelley in Wisconsin to a boy she met while doing the wash. She writes, "Dear Casey, my family and I took a trip to Lakeland, Florida this past Christmas, and it was an experience I'll never forget. Jim and I met in a laundry room in the motel, and before you knew it, we were getting along pretty good. January 1st, we spent our one and only day together. It was as if I was just born. I learned so much within that time. He was perfection. Maybe not to anyone else, but to me, he was all I ever wanted. But we met just a little too soon. We both had our own goals and dreams, and we were only beginning to work on them. We'll probably never hear from each other again. But neither of us lost anything. We gained love and courage to keep on going. I just wish every girl could meet a Jim as I have. My long-distance dedication is Killing Me Softly with his song to Jim in Vermont from Shelley in Wisconsin. Thank you. You're welcome, Shelley. And here it is.

0: Number one, 6 years ago, Roberta Flack and Killing Me Softly with his song. A long-distance dedication from Shelley in Manitowoc, Wisconsin, to Jim somewhere in Vermont. 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
1: Number 17.
0: Here's a girl who has a parking meter as a stage prop. When she walks out to perform, she puts a few coins in the meter to time her set. Her name is Ricky Lee Jones, and she moves up 5 notches this week to number 17. Chuck E's In Love.

0: Vicki Lee Jones is her name, and her song at number 17, moving up 5, is Chucky's In Love. Here's a letter from a listener in Ohio who wants to know, what male singer waited the longest time between his first chart record and his first number one? Well, the Rip Van Winkle of the charts first made the Billboard survey back in 1957. And this superstar didn't hit number one until 21 years later. Details coming up.
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0: Olivia Newton-John is at number 16 in her fourth week on American Top 40. Her current hit is Deeper Than the Night.

Olivia Newton-John on AT40 at number 16, moving up two this week with Deeper Than the Night. Now, let's answer that question from the listener in Ohio. Denise Jones in Toledo writes, Dear Casey, you said that April Stevens was the woman who had the longest wait between her first chart record and her first number one, 12 years. What male singer holds that record? Well, Denise, the man with the longest span of time between his first chart record and his first number one waited longer than old Rip Van Winkle slept. His first hit came onto the charts back in 1957. It was a song called Wonderful, Wonderful, and it peaked at number 17. And it launched the career of a superstar who in the years that followed would place over 30 more singles on the Billboard chart before one of them finally hit number one. More than 21 years later, the song that finally carried this great balladeer to the very top of the chart was the duet he did a year ago with Denise Williams, Too Much, Too Little, Too Late. And it came at a very nice time in the career of the artist with the longest span between his first chart record and his first number one. 21 years for Johnny Mathis. Johnny Mathis, there's your answer, Denise. Thanks for your letter. Now, on with the countdown. Number 15. Here's GQ with Disco Nights. 7th week on the chart, they move up two this week with a recent number one soul song.

0: TQ on American Top 40 at number 15 and moving up with Disco Nights. Coming up on AT40, a rock and roll detective story. The case of the careless record thief. And the current hit by the rock band whose music caught the culprit with the stolen goods.
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0: 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At number 14 in our countdown, here's a former number one disco and number one soul song. He's the greatest dancer, Sister Sledge.

Sister Sledge falls from number 9 to number 14 with He's the Greatest Dancer. This is Casey on American Top 40 in Hollywood. And now, that rock and roll detective story. The case of the careless record thief, in which the music of the rock band Blondie catches the culprit cold. Back in 1977, rock radio station KROQ in Burbank, California was having a problem. Some of their expensive broadcasting equipment and records started disappearing. The station management, of course, took security measures, but the thefts continued. An investigation came up empty, not a clue. And what added insult to injury was when one of the disc jockeys lost an album that he held very dear. It was an advanced test pressing of Blondie's second album, Plastic Letters. He'd been playing it regularly on his show. Well, as a test pressing, it wasn't replaceable. And the DJ put out the word around the station that it was missing. Soon after, another KROQ DJ was talking on the phone with a station employee who had called in from home. And during the conversation, the DJ heard the missing album playing in the background. And since commercial copies hadn't been released yet, it could be the missing test pressing. So, several staffers from the station visited this employee to check out his apartment. And there was their stuff. All the missing electronic equipment, plus that precious test pressing of the Blondie album still on the thief's turntable. And that's what cracked the case of the careless record thief, the music of the rock band Blondie. And here they are with the hit that was number 1 4 weeks ago. On its way down now, stopping at number 13.

0: Blondie at number 13, Falling Three, a former number one record called Heart of Glass.
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0: The countdown continues now on our way to number one. We're up to number 12. It moves up to Supertramp from England and The Logical Song.
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Now from the AT40 Archives. Another of the number one songs of the 70s. We're up to April 1974, and this was the 96th number one record of the decade, Hooked on a Feeling by Blue Swede. Ooh,

0: our weekly review of all the number one songs of the 70s from the AT40 archives of April 1974. That was Hooked on a Feeling by Blue Swede, the 96th number one record of the decade. I'm Casey. This is American Top 40 in Hollywood, California. We'll be right back as we continue this week's countdown on American Top 40.
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0: Now, as we continue our countdown of the 40 biggest hits in the country, I'd like to welcome two new stations to the American Top 40 family. WWBZ in Vineland, New Jersey, and WHSB in Alpena, Michigan. Very glad to have you with us. My name's Casey Kasem, and we're doing our weekly survey of the most popular records in the USA. On we go.
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0: Well, the next group in our countdown comes from Woodstock, New York, but they take their name from New Orleans, the land of the Mardi Gras and the best jambalaya and gumbo in the whole wide world. Moving up one notch this week, here's Orleans and Love Takes Time.

There's the 11th most popular song in the countdown this week in American Top 40. That's Orleans and Love Takes Time. AT40 is heard in the 50 states and around the world every week on great radio stations like WGH, Newport News, Virginia, WIFE, Indianapolis, Indiana, and WBBM-FM, Chicago, Illinois. At number 10, first to the 10 hottest records in the USA, here's England Dan and John Ford Coley. Love is the answer.

0: Does that sound like Stevie Nicks of Fleetwood Mac? It does to Stevie's partner, Christine McVie, but it's actually the male vocalist of a top southern rock band. We'll unravel the mystery in just a few minutes.
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0: Once a week with American Top 40, and you know where your favorite songs are in the national music scene. Here's a tune that was number 4 for a couple of weeks. This week falls to number 9. Susie Quattro and Chris Norman with Stumbling In.

Susie Quattro and Chris Norman, and produced by Mike Chapman, the man we talked about earlier on American Top 40, one of the top record producers in the business, at number 9 with Stumbling In. This is Casey on AT40 in Hollywood. Last year, a disc jockey on the East Coast accidentally played an album cut of a top 10 song at 45 RPMs instead of 33 and a third. And some of the station's listeners thought it was Fleetwood Mac's latest single with Stevie Nicks singing lead, when actually, it was a male vocalist of a popular southern rock band. Well, news of this sound-alike traveled fast, all the way across the country to Stevie Nicks herself, here in Hollywood. So Stevie rushed out, bought the album, and hurried back home to play that song at 45 RPM. And she said it sounded so much like her that it gave her chills. Then what Stevie Nicks did was to transfer the song to tape, still at the wrong speed, and play it for her fellow Fleetwood Mac member, Christine McVie. And here's what Christine heard.

0: Christine thought that was Stevie Nicks singing. And here's how the song sounds at normal speed.
1: Imaginary lovers never turn you down.
0: In the top 10 1 year ago at normal speed, Imaginary Lover by the Atlanta Rhythm Section, with a lead vocal by, believe it or not, a man whose name is Robert Nicks. No relation to Stevie. Makes you wonder if a 45 single by Stevie Nicks played at 33 would sound like Robert Nicks. And our countdown continues. Randy Van Warmer moves up 7 big notches this week to number 8 with Just When I Needed You Most.

0: There's the eighth most popular song in the USA this week, the first chart single for Randy Van Warmer, 24-year-old, born in Denver, Colorado. His song is Just When I Needed You Most, and the countdown rolls on.
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0: Michael Jackson told us recently that playing the Scarecrow in the movie The Wiz has been a high point in his life, except for the 3 hours he spent every morning having his makeup put on. Michael and his brothers, the Jacksons, hold at number 7 this week with Shake Your Body Down to the Ground.

0: Here's the seventh most popular song in the USA this week. Same position as last week for the Jacksons with Shake Your Body Down to the Ground. You know, kids will do just about anything to get into a place they're not supposed to be. A pair of Beatles, when they were just 15 years old, wanted to see a movie so much they bluffed their way into the theater after curfew by means of a muddy disguise. That story coming up.
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0: Five songs in our survey that have hit number one on the disco chart. Ring My Bell by Anita Ward, I Want Your Love by Chic, Hot Stuff by Donna Summer, He's the Greatest Dancer by Sister Sledge, and the number six song this week, also by Sister Sledge, We Are Family.

Sister Sledge at number 6 in 3 short weeks with We Are Family. This is Casey on American Top 40 in Hollywood, and now I have the story of those 15-year-old Beatles who are up to doing just about anything to get into a place they weren't supposed to be. As you may know, Paul McCartney and George Harrison were boyhood friends in Liverpool, England, where they went to school together. Not too long ago, McCartney told writer Paul Gambaccini how he and George got caught up in the rock and roll music that was coming from the United States. One day, a film called Blackboard Jungle opened in Liverpool, a film that featured a record by Bill Haley and the Comets called Rock Around the Clock. And Paul and George had to see that picture as soon as it opened. The problem was, the film was playing after curfew, and you had to be at least 16 to get in. So what did this pair of 15-year-olds do? They went out to George's backyard, got a little mud, and smeared it on their upper lips, forming muddy mustaches. And when they got to the theater, they spoke in deep voices, and would you believe it? They got in. Silly? Well, not to Paul McCartney, who said he would have done anything to see Blackboard Jungle, the movie that launched the first rock and roll song to hit number 1. This week, Paul McCartney and Wings hold at number 5 with Good Night Tonight.

Recently, the Bee Gees complained that people on tour boats going past their home in Florida are driving them crazy, tooting their horns and shouting at them. They said they may have to move, but that's the price of stardom. This week, Bee Gees move up 2 notches to number 4 with Love You Inside Out.

0: with Love You Inside Out, moving up two this week on American Top 40. Well, now, before we hear the three biggest pop songs in the nation this week, let's see what Billboard has at number one on the other major charts. On the soul chart, the Isley Brothers are at number one with I Wanna Be With You. The number one country song for the second week is If I Said You Had a Beautiful Body, Would You Hold It Against Me? By the Bellamy Brothers. Number one on the disco chart is Donna Summer's Hot Stuff. And the number one album in the country for the second week is Supertramp's Breakfast in America. Now, let's come back to the pop singles chart and hear the top three songs in America.
1: Number three.
0: Here are the Village People. Same position as last week. They're fifth week in the top 10 with In the Navy.
2: Number

0: From New York City, the Village People at number three again this week in the Navy. Next, the only act that's had five number one songs on Billboard's disco chart.
1: Casey's Coast to Coast. American Top 40.
0: Well, we're up to the song that's not only at the top of the disco chart this week, but is the fifth number one on the disco chart for Donna Summer, still the top disco act in the business. Her song is number two again this week. It's Hot

Out of Summer on American Top 40 at number 2 again this week with Hot Stuff. This is Casey Kasem on AT40 in Hollywood. And you know, the return of Peaches and Herb to the charts is becoming one of the great comebacks. Not merely because they're back, but because they're back with strength. Their second hit in this spectacular comeback is still holding on to the very top of the chart. And here it is. Number 1 for the 4th consecutive week. The most popular song in the USA. Reunited by Peaches and Herb.

0: Peaches and Herb at number one for four consecutive weeks on American Top 40 with Reunited. You just heard the 40 most popular records determined by Billboard magazine for the week ending May 26, 1979. American Top 40 is produced in Hollywood by Watermark Incorporated, executive producer Tom Rounds, producer Don Bastani, with a lot of help from Roger Brasi, Alan Kaltman, Meryl Schindler, Matt Wilson, and Nikki Wine. I'm Casey Kasem. Join me again next week for our countdown of the 40 biggest hits in the USA. Till then, keep your feet in the ground and keep reaching for the stars. And keep your radio tuned right where it is.
1: 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Special thanks to Kalila Dawkins, Matt Wilson, Rob Durkee, Pete Battistini, Scott Lakefield, Mike Savage, Michael Cross, Dave Nunes, and of course, the legend where the countdown began, Casey Kasem. I'm Larry Morgan. 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
0: Hello again and welcome to American Top 40. I'm Casey Kasem and this is our countdown of the most popular songs in the USA. Our rankings come directly from the official Billboard survey, the most authoritative chart in the business. Now, let's set the stage for this week's 40 biggest hits by recapping last week's top three. At number three last week was Drive by the Cars. The song at number two was Let's Go Crazy by Prince. And last week's number one smash was this.

0: Stevie Wonder with the number one song in the land last week. I just called to say I love you. It's Stevie's eighth number one. Does it hold on to the top spot this week? We'll find out at the end of the countdown. I'm Casey Kasem. This is American Top 40, and on we go.
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0: Leading off our survey is a debut song, the first hit single for a four-man, one-woman band from San Francisco called Romeo Void. The woman is lead singer Deborah Io. Their song coming in at number 40 is A Girl in Trouble.

0: The San Francisco band Romeo Void debuting at number 40 with their first hit, A Girl in Trouble is a Temporary Thing. Now, listen to this. Number one record from 1958 was written, arranged, and produced by a 17-year-old boy. He spent $40 making that record, and it launched the career of the first rock and roll producer to become famous. Details coming up.
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0: Every week, American Top 40 is heard in the 50 states and around the world on great radio stations like KOLL 97, KOLL, Gillette, Wyoming, Star Station of the Poconos, WDNH, Honesdale, Pennsylvania, and CKEC, New Glasgow, Nova Scotia, Canada. After peaking at number 23 last week, the current solo hit by Fleetwood Mac's Lindsey Buckingham tumbles to 39. Go insane.

Lindsey Buckingham on American Top 40, falling from 23 to 39 in our countdown. He's been in the survey for 9 weeks with Go Insane. 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

1958, that's the number one song, To Know Him Is to Love Him by the Teddy Bears. It was written, arranged, and produced by a 17-year-old boy who was a member of the Teddy Bears. The record cost him about $40 to make, and it launched his career. The career of a legendary name in pop music, Phil Spector. Phil Spector was born in the Bronx, New York in 1940 and grew up in Los Angeles. It was Phil Spector who created public awareness of the record producer. Biographer Richard Williams wrote, "It was Spector who turned the producer into a figure parallel with great movie directors." End of quote. Some of Phil Spector's biggest hit productions in the 60s, many of which he co-wrote, included He's a Rebel and A Do Run Run by the Crystals, Be My Baby by the Ronettes, and You've Lost That Lovin' Feelin' by the Righteous Brothers. In the 1970s, Phil Spector produced the Beatles' last album before their breakup, called Let It Be. And he also produced solo albums by George Harrison and John Lennon. The Spector trademark became known as the Wall of Sound. Layers of overdubbed instruments, lots of echo, and big, big drums. Here's a sample from Be My Baby.

0: Bad Baby by the Ronettes, produced by the first rock and roll producer to become famous. Today, Phil Spector is in semi-retirement, occasionally stepping into a studio to produce an act. He'll always be remembered for some of the greatest hits in pop music history. And the countdown continues on American Top 40.
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2: I

0: McCartney debuting at number 38 this week with his latest hit, his 79th top 40 hit overall, No More Lonely Nights. It's from the soundtrack of Paul's forthcoming movie, Give My Regards to Broad Street, as the countdown continues.
1: The hits from coast to coast.
0: American Top 40 originates in Hollywood. I'm Casey Kasem. Here's the follow-up to the number 7 smash, Sunglasses at Night. It's Canadian singer and songwriter Corey Hart with It Ain't Enough.
2: Oh,

0: 22-year-old Corey Hart from Montreal, Canada, debuting at number 37 with his second top 40 hit from the LP, First Offense, It Ain't Enough. Next up, the band who had the biggest hit of 1982, Eye of the Tiger.
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1: Number 36.
0: Here's the band who had the biggest hit of 1982. It was the theme of the movie Rocky III, the song Eye of the Tiger. Their latest hit features their new lead singer, Jimmy Jameson. Coming in at number 36, it's the band Survivor with I Can't Hold Back.
2: There's

Number 36 on American Top 40, the band out of Chicago, Survivor, with I Can't Hold Back. This is AT40, I'm Casey Kasem. Five songs debut this week, so five songs fell out of the survey. The ones that fell out, The Lucky One by Laura Branigan, Shine Shine by Barry Gibb, When You Close Your Eyes by Night Ranger, Torture by The Jacksons, and The Last Time I Made Love by Joyce Kennedy and Jeffrey Osborne. Those are the hits that fell out of the countdown. And now we're up to a hit that took a big drop of 16 notches. It's still in the survey. It peaked at number 6 a few weeks back, now at number 35. If This Is It, Huey Lewis and the News.

0: Huey Lewis and the News on American Top 40, falling from 19 to 35 in the survey with If This Is It. Coming up on AT40, a long-distance dedication from an American soldier in Germany to the girl he met while buying chicken.
1: The hits from coast to coast.
0: This is AT40, counting down the hottest hits in the nation. The highest debuter this week is an anti-war song that gets right to the point. It says, "War is stupid." Here's Culture Club coming in at number 34 with The War Song.

Boy George and Culture Club. They debut at number 34 with The War Song. It's their eighth consecutive top 40 hit. I'm Casey Kasem. This is American Top 40 in Hollywood. Now, we're up to our long-distance dedication. And it's from an American soldier stationed in Friedberg, Germany. And like many service people stationed overseas, his dedication is to someone back home in the USA. His letter begins, "Dear Casey, about a year ago, I met a girl named Janice at a Kentucky Fried Chicken store in Arkansas while I was on my way back to Oklahoma, where I was stationed with the Army at the time. At first sight, she had the prettiest blue eyes and the cutest smile of any girl I'd ever seen. We were kind of shy at first and didn't talk to each other much right away. After I got back to Oklahoma, we started phoning and writing, and we hit it off right from the beginning. We discovered that we shared many common interests, including sports, music, and activities. The letters, the phone calls, and the long trips to Arkansas to see her had finally paid off. During this time, we became very close. Eventually, we fell in love, which was against both our parents' wishes. In the few short months that we shared our lives together, we experienced some of the happiest times that either of us has ever had. The walks in the park, the picnics in the mountains, the long talks, the shopping together, and just plain old driving around were some of the most important and best times of our lives. It seemed like we had it all going our way. Then, in February, the Army called me away for service in Germany. The hardest part for us, and I'm sure she'll agree, has been the miles that are separating us and the times that she's needed me, and I wasn't there. Casey, could you please play You and I for my girlfriend Janice in Arkansas? Because even though we're thousands of miles apart, our love will keep us together until the day we build our dreams together. Thanks so much, John. John, here's your long-distance dedication.

0: 1982, that's the hit duet You and I by Eddie Rabbit and Crystal Gayle. A long-distance dedication from John in Germany to Janice in Arkansas. And the countdown continues.
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0: I'm Casey Kasem, counting them down. 25 years ago, the Drifters, featuring singer Benny King, took their original version of this next song to number 2. Superstar Donna Summer took her remake to number 21. And this week, it's at number 33. There Goes My Baby.

Without Claws, that's There Goes My Baby by Donna Summer. It peaked last week at 21, this week it falls to 33 in our survey. The song at number 32 this week is by English rocker Billy Idol, whose real name is William Broad. And he says he first got the idea for his stage name back when he was in grade school. He wasn't always the most motivated of students, and one day he came home with a report card where a teacher had written, William is Idol. Spelled I-D-L-E. Billy says, when I looked back on it, I thought, what a great name, Idol. But then I said, why not Idol I-D-O-L? It makes more sense in this business. End of quote. And Billy Idol he became and still is. His current hit drops from number 29 to 32, and it's titled Flesh for Fantasy.

0: idol, one of 11 English acts in our countdown this week with Flesh for Fantasy, falling from 29 to 32. From Hollywood, this is American Top 40. I'm Casey Kasem, and we have 31 hits to go to the number one song in the nation. The countdown will continue in just a moment.
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0: In Hollywood, this is Casey Kasem on American Top 40. We're counting down the biggest hits in the nation, and on we go.
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0: From Cyndi Lauper's album, She's So Unusual, here's the fourth top 40.

consecutive hit for Cyndi Lauper on American Top 40. She moves from 35 to 31 with All Through the Night. This next song is by a man who seems to have done it all. He's hit number one as a singer, a songwriter, and a producer. He's won an Oscar, a Grammy, and countless gold and platinum records. He's Lionel Richie. And he says there's still more that he wants from life. He says, quote, "For me, my fantasy would be writing with great people. When you start thinking about working with Stevie Wonder, Burt Bacharach, or Carol Bayer Sager, you start imagining writing the best music you can. The idea just fascinates me." End of quote. This week, Lionel Richie's latest moves 8 notches to number 30, and it's called Penny Lover.

0: Penny Lover, the fifth top 40 hit from the LP Can't Slow Down. It moves 8 notches second week in the countdown to number 30. Lionel Richie. A listener wants to know, what's the biggest selling comedy album of all time? Well, it was an album that made fun of the 35th President of the United States. Details and the sad story of the man who made that album are coming up.
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0: Every week here on American Top 40, we count down the biggest hits in the nation by the world's biggest pop stars. Here's a lady who's been a star for many years. She's at number 29 now with the biggest hit of her career. Tina Turner went to number 1 and stayed there for 3 weeks with What's Love Got to Do With It?

0: American Top 40 with What's Love Got to Do With It. This week, it falls 14 notches to number 29 in our countdown. Now, let's answer that question about comedy albums. Artis Owens of Ozark, Alabama wants to know, what is the biggest selling comedy album of all time? Well, surprisingly, it wasn't an album by a big-name comedian like a Bill Cosby or Steve Martin or Richard Pryor. It was by a lesser-known comedian who did impressions of the 35th President of the United States and the President's family. It was titled The First Family, and it was such a big hit that it sold an incredible 1,600,000 albums in the first 2 weeks that it was out. Eventually, more than 5.5 million copies of that album were sold, making The First Family by Vaughn Meter the biggest-selling comedy album in history. But it was also an album whose sales came to an end with the tragedy of November 22, 1963, when President John F. Kennedy was assassinated. And that terrible event also brought an end to the career of stand-up comedian Vaughn Meter, who was so closely identified with the slain president that he was unable to find work. Meter recently told writer Jerry Oppenheimer that in the years afterward, he became involved with drugs, and it didn't take him long to go through every cent he had made on that album. Today, Vaughn Meter is 48 years old. He travels around the country in an old van, drifting from place to place, supporting himself by playing piano at hotels. Meter told the reporter, "I hitched my wagon to a star, and the star came down." And that's the answer to Artis's question about the biggest-selling comedy album of all time. Thanks for writing in. Now, on with the countdown.
1: Number 28.
0: Here are Kenny Rogers, Kim Carnes, and James Ingram up five notches this week with their three-part song, What About Me?

0: Kenny Rogers with Kim Carnes and James Ingram. At number 28 in the countdown this week, moving up five notches with the title song from the LP, What About Me? So far in the 80s, there are only two acts who have had four number one songs. And coming up is a song that can break that tie.
1: Casey's Coast to Coast.
0: American Top 40 originates in Hollywood. I'm Casey Kasem. From their album, Bananarama, here are Siobhan Fahey, Sarah Dallin, and Karen Woodward down 13 notches to number 27 with Cruel Summer.

Bananarama at number 27, falling 13 notches this week on American Top 40 with Cruel Summer. In the category of most number ones so far in the 1980s, there's a tie between two acts. Each has had four number ones apiece so far in this decade, and one of these acts is now shooting for a fifth. Before we hear that record, let's see how the contenders stack up in this category. In a tie for second place is Paul McCartney and the group Blondie. They've had three number ones so far in the 80s. Then we have a tie for first place. Michael Jackson is running neck and neck with a very popular duo. In the 80s, Michael Jackson's hit number one four times with Rock With You, Billie Jean, Beat It, and his duet with Paul McCartney, Say, Say, Say. The duo that's tied him has also hit number one four times in the 80s with Kiss On My List, Private Eyes, I Can't Go For That, and Maneater. And this week, that duo is climbing the chart with their latest hit. And of course, it has a chance at number one. But it's much too early to be obvious. But we're watching and we're listening. Here are Daryl Hall and John Oates moving six notches, third week in the countdown, to number 26 with their latest, Out of Touch.

0: Scandal featuring Patti Smyth. At number 25, falling from number 11 with The Warrior from the LP, Warrior. This next song in American Top 40 is by a woman who says her great-grandmother predicted fame for her when she was only 11 years old. Chaka Khan says, quote, "She read my palm and she told me someone would know my name and that I was going to do something good and bring joy to a lot of people. That made quite an impression on me," says Chaka. "I'm a believer in fate and that everything is planned." End of quote. Well, it was a combination of fate and talent that made Chaka Khan a star. Here she is at number 24 with her 12th top 40 hit called "I Feel For You."
1: Chaka Khan. Chaka Khan. Chaka Khan.

0: fourth week in the survey, moving up six notches to number 24, Chaka Khan on American Top 40 with an intro by Grandmaster Melly Mel. I feel for you as the countdown continues.
1: KC's Coast to Coast.
0: Billboard ranks them, AT40 counts them down. A little while ago, we heard Tina Turner with her recent number one smash, What's Love Got to Do With It? Now, here she is with the follow-up to that song. Tina Turner enjoying the greatest success of her long career. Up five notches to number 23 with Better Be Good.

0: Better Be Good to Me. Tina Turner from the LP Private Dancer at number 23, moving up 5 notches, third week in our survey. Can you imagine 4 solo superstars getting together and recording a song which doesn't become a big hit? Well, listen to this. That song never made the top 40, and 2 of the superstars of the 4 who sang it are in this week's countdown. Details coming up.
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0: American Top 40 is heard in the 50 states and around the world every week on great radio stations like KCRV-AM, Caruthersville, Missouri, KELK, Elko, Nevada, and KIKI and KMAI, Honolulu, Hawaii. Sheena Easton fast steps a quick 9 notches to number 22 this week.

Sheena Easton with her ninth top 40 hit moves up 9 notches this week to number 22 with Strut. Now on AT40, we're up to the current hit by a superstar who was once a part of a very unusual quartet. That quartet consisted of 4 of the biggest pop and soul names in music history: Smokey Robinson, Stevie Wonder, Diana Ross, and the late Marvin Gaye. Now you'd think if those 4 giants got together in a record, it certainly would be a smash. But in show business, nothing is for sure. Last week we pointed out how rare it was for trios of solo stars to hit the top 40. Well, 5 years ago, Smokey, Stevie, Diana, and Marvin did combine their tremendous talents on the same song. A song written and recorded as a tribute to Pops Gordy, the father of Motown Records founder Berry Gordy. It was called Pops, We Love You. Here's a piece of it.

5 years ago, Pops, We Love You, sung by the super quartet of Diana Ross, Stevie Wonder, Marvin Gaye, and Smokey Robinson. And everybody thought it was a sure bet to be a big hit, until the surveys came in. On the pop chart, Pops, We Love You got only as high as number 59. And on the soul chart, this superstar quartet didn't get past number 26. A decent hit for somebody else, but not for four superstars. There just is no such thing as a sure hit. But what really counts in this case was a loving tribute to Berry Gordy Sr., Pops Gordy. This week, two of those four superstars who sang on that tribute are in our countdown. There's Stevie Wonder coming up a little later with his current hit, and right here at number 26 is Diana Ross. She climbs two notches.

0: Diana Ross with the number one song on the dance and disco chart at number 21 in American Top 40, moving up three notches. Diana Ross singing Swept Away. I'm Casey Kasem. This is American Top 40 in Hollywood. We're counting down the week's 40 biggest hits, and we're 20 hits away from number one. We'll continue in a moment.
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0: 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I'm Casey Kasem.

0: Pop Till You Drop. Rick Springfield on American Top 40, moving up two notches to number 20 in our survey. In the rock era, shoes have appeared in the song titles of 18 different hits, like Goody Two Shoes and High Heel Sneakers. But only one shoe has hit three times, a shoe worn by Carl Perkins, Johnny Rivers, and Elvis Presley. Details and the latest shoe to step into the top 40 coming up.
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0: I'm Casey Kasem. This next song is by singer Dennis DeYoung. Now, we've been calling him a former member of the band Styx, but the latest reports are that Styx haven't broken up, and Dennis is still with the band. His solo hit climbs eight notches to number 19. Here's Desert Moon. Is this-

0: popularity, moving up 8 notches on American Top 40, Dennis DeYoung and Desert Moon. Now we're up to the latest Top 40 hit to name shoes in the title. Now, you wouldn't think songwriters would get too excited about shoes, but in the rock era, shoes have appeared in the song titles of 18 different hits. From Betty Lou Got a New Pair of Shoes by Bobby Freeman, to Goody Two Shoes by Adam Ant. From Walk a Mile in My Shoes by Joe South, to High Heel Sneakers by two different acts, Tommy Tucker and Jose Feliciano. And then there was the one shoe that hit three times by three different artists. Johnny Rivers sang about this fancy pair of footwear, and he went to number 38. Before him, Elvis Presley had sung about him and hit number 20. And the man who wrote the song rocked on up the chart to number 2. That was way back in 1956. Here's a piece of that hit.
1: Well, it's one for the money, two for the show.

back in 1956, that's Carl Perkins' rock and roll classic Blue Suede Shoes, the only shoes to walk in the top 40 three times, recorded by Carl Perkins, Elvis Presley, and Johnny Rivers. In this week's countdown, we have the latest, the 18th top 40 hit to name shoes. It's the current hit by Elton John. At number 18, Who Wears These Shoes?

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0: 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At number 17, here's Cyndi Lauper.

Cyndi Lauper. We heard her back at number 31 with All Through the Night, and she's at number 17 now with her recent number 3 smash, She Bop. This is American Top 40. I'm Casey Kasem. This next song is by the superstar whose real name is David Jones. But when he started his career in the 1960s, there already was a David Jones in the group The Monkees. So he became David Bowie. His latest hit climbed 4 notches to number 16. Here's superstar David and Blue Jean.

0: English superstar David Bowie with his 8th top 40 hit here on American shores, moving in from number 20 to number 16 with Blue Jean. Coming up, a long-distance dedication from a boy who's gone through the terrible experience of child abuse.
1: The hits from coast to coast. American. 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
1: Number 15.
0: Here's the English rock band who have had 4 top 40 hits here in the USA. Saved by Zero, One Thing Leads to Another, The Sign of Fire, and their current hit, It Climbs a Notch, Are We Ourselves? The

The four-man English band formed in 1979 in London, England, at number 15, moving up a notch on American Top 40, The Fix and Are We Ourselves from the LP Phantoms. This is Casey Kasem on American Top 40 in Hollywood. And now we're up to our long-distance dedication. It's an uncommon letter about a problem that's all too common. I'll let the writer, a young boy who's now 16 years old, speak for himself. His letter is brief and to the point. He writes, "Dear Casey, my name is Rick. I'm an abused child. I've had a real mother that beat me with no mercy, a father that paid no attention to me, and his wife, my fourth stepmother, who put me down constantly over everything I did wrong. And when I did something good, no one noticed. So here I am in my second foster home and seeing a psychiatrist because I could not handle it and having not enough love. I want you to dedicate a song for me. It's Pat Benatar's Hell Is for Children. I wish I had known about child abuse clinics before. Thank you very much, Rick." Rick, the song you've asked for is from Pat Benatar's album, Crimes of Passion. Here's a part of that very powerful album cut, your long-distance dedication.

0: from Pat Benatar's million-selling album Crimes of Passion. That's a part of the anti-child abuse song Hell is for Children. It's a long-distance dedication request from 16-year-old Rick, who was an abused child. And the countdown continues on American Top 40.
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0: Here's the superstar from London who sings, "Seems so unfair when there's love everywhere, but there's none for me." Everyone may not believe it when the singer's Rod Stewart. He climbs three notches with "Some Guys Have All the Luck."

0: Stewart on American Top 40, moving from 17 to 14 in our survey of the 40 biggest with Some Guys Have All the Luck. Coming up, a recent number one song by the former lead singer of the only recording act ever to appear on Dick Clark's American Bandstand without ever having performed in public and without ever having a hit record.
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0: I'm Casey Kasem. This next hit has gone to number one in Britain, Australia, and in Holland. It climbs 13 big notches in the USA this week. Biggest mover on American Top 40. It's at number 13. Here's Wham! With Wake Me Up Before You Go-Go.

me up before you go-go. That's the biggest moving record within the countdown from 26 to 13 this week by Wham out of England, a duo of George Michael and Andrew Ridgeley. Now on American Top 40, we're up to the recent number one solo hit by the former lead singer of a group who pulled off a real coup. They were the only recording act ever to appear on Dick Clark's American Bandstand without ever having performed in public and without ever having a hit record. They did it with a blend of ingenuity and luck. Over in London in the fall of 76, this newly formed rock band were hard at work rehearsing four songs. They called themselves The Babies, and they had not yet made any recordings or performed anywhere. Now, when they had those four songs rehearsed to perfection, instead of recording a regular demo on audio tape, The Babies went to a television studio and had a videotape recording made of themselves performing those four songs. Then they mailed video cassette copies to various record companies. Well, several labels responded instantly, but Chrysalis Records made the best offer. So that's who the baby signed with. Then the record company sent copies of that same videotape to several major TV shows in the United States, among them American Bandstand. Well, Bandstand's producers told us that it's against the show's policy to book any act that hasn't charted or at least performed in public professionally. But they made an exception with this English group because their videotape demo was so impressive. And in February 1977, before any of their records had debuted on the Billboard charts, The Babies gave their first public performance of their career on American Bandstand. A couple of years ago, The Babies broke up, and their lead singer is now a solo act. His first hit went to number one, and this week it's at number 12. Here's John Waite with Missing You.

Falling from number 7 to number 12 this week, the recent number 1 song by John Waite, Missing You. This next hit is the first single for singer and percussionist Sheila E. E for Escovedo. Sheila's father is the well-known San Francisco percussionist Pete Escovedo, who's played with Latino bands like Santana and Azteca. And Sheila learned to play the drums from her dad. When she was only 5 years old, she played a tiny set of conga drums in a band made up of her father and his brothers. And once Sheila played her first drum, she was hooked. In the last few years, she's worked as a percussionist for acts like Lionel Richie, Herbie Hancock, Diana Ross, and the late Marvin Gaye. And now she fronts her own band, playing percussion and singing. Her recent number 7 song is at number 11 this week, Sheila E. and The Glamorous Life.

0: Sheila E. from Oakland, California, with the recent number one dance and disco record. Her first chart single on American Top 40 falls from number 9 to number 11, The Glamorous Life. My name's Casey Kasem. This is American Top 40. Our countdown of the most popular hits in the USA continues in a moment. We've got the 10 biggest hits coming right up.
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0: 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WLXX-FM in Pulaski, Tennessee. And WNDU in South Bend, Indiana. Welcome to American Top 40. I'm Casey Kasem. We're doing our weekly countdown of the most popular songs in the USA. And we've got the 10 biggest hits still to come.
2: Number 10.
0: 2 years ago, this very record climbed to number 30 on the pop chart. And what a comeback it's made the second time around. It moves this week from number 13 to number 10. I'm so excited by the Pointer Sisters.

0: moving up three notches with the first of the 10 hottest records in the USA, the Pointer Sisters, and I'm so excited. Now, as we work our way toward the number one song in America, let's check out the tops of Billboard's other charts. Number one in the country chart is I Don't Know a Thing About Love by Conway Twitty. Number one in the soul chart is I Just Called to Say I Love You by Stevie Wonder. Number one in the dance chart is Swept Away by Diana Ross. And number one in the album chart, Purple Rain by Prince. And the title song from that album makes a powerful nine-notch leap this week to number nine. Here's Prince.
1: I never meant

0: In 3 short weeks, that record has moved from 28 to 18 to number 9. Prince and the Revolution with Purple Rain. A few years ago, a man living in Long Island, New York, was awakened in the middle of the night by Linda Ronstadt. Not in person, but by one of her records, coming in loud and clear. Not from his bedside radio, but through his false teeth. Details and the song that woke him up are coming up.
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0: I'm Casey Kasem. Here's the third song in a row entering the top 10 this week. Up 4 notches to number 8 on The Dark Side, John Cafferty and the Beaver Brown.

John Cafferty and the Beaver Brown Band moving four notches to number eight in the countdown with On the Dark Side. This is Casey Kasem on American Top 40 in Hollywood. Now, it's time for an AT40 Extra and proof that reality is stranger than you think. It's a journey into the top 40 twilight zone that takes us back 4 years ago to the small waterfront town of Riverhead, Long Island. It's 4 o'clock in the morning. A chill wind is blowing off the Atlantic, and the only sound is the creaking of the lobster pots along the docks over the harbor. The only sound, that is, until 4 a.m., when one George Dillard is suddenly awakened by the voice of Linda Ronstadt singing a hit song from very nearby. Well, Mr. Dillard gets up, and he searches through his house for the mystery radio. Linda's song is followed by the captain and Tennille, who are then followed by Fleetwood Mac. But there's no radio on in the house, and the music keeps following Mr. Dillard around. So finally, he calls the Riverhead Police Department. He tells them he's hearing music in his right ear, and they tell him to lie down and lay off the juice. But Mr. Dillard says he's stone cold sober, and the music won't stop. Finally, he convinces the police to send out an officer. And when he gets there, he hears the music too. And the closer the officer is to Mr. Dillard, the louder the music is. And here's what they figured out. George Dillard's false teeth were acting like a radio receiver. The combination of teeth, metal, and saliva made the dentures act like a diode, which receives radio signals. A station 30 miles away in Hampton, Connecticut, was on the right frequency to be picked up by Mr. Dillard's new false teeth. When he removed them, the music stopped. Now, as an American Top 40 Extra, let's hear superstar Linda Ronstadt's top 10 hit that woke up Mr. Dillard back in 1980. It's called How Do I Make You Dream?

0: A top 10 hit from 1980, How Do I Make You by Linda Ronstadt. An American Top 40 extra as the countdown rolls on.
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0: It's Bruce Springsteen and his second Top 10 hit from the album Born in the USA. Moving up a notch to number 7, here's Cover Me.

Springsteen on American Top 40. His sixth Top 40 hit is at number 7 this week, moving up a notch, and it's titled Cover Me. American Top 40's heard in the 50 states and around the world every week on great radio stations like 99 KLBQ El Dorado, Arkansas, KSDN New Rock 94, Aberdeen, South Dakota, and VIS Cartagena, Colombia. After idling at number 3 for 3 straight weeks, the cars shift into reverse and back down to number 6. Here's Try.

0: the cars on American Top 40. At number 6, they fall 3 notches with Drive. Coming up, one of 2 lucky songs in the survey, songs with the word luck in their titles, and our expose on how the horseshoe and the four-leaf clover became symbols of good luck. Blame Adam and Eve for one, and the devil for the other.
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0: Here's the man who rules the top 10 this week. His Purple Rain debuted at number 9, and his recent number 1 smash, Let's Go Crazy, is at number 5. Here's his Royal Highness.

number 5, falling 3 notches on American Top 40. That's Let's Go Crazy by Prince and the Revolution. This is Casey Kasem on American Top 40 in Hollywood. Now, we're up to a song called Lucky Star. And it's no accident that another song in the countdown right now also has a title that contains the word luck. Rod Stewart's Some Guys Have All the Luck. It's just another example of humanity's obsession with this thing called luck. We'll do just about anything to get it, like nailing a horseshoe over our door, or searching in the grass for a four-leaf clover. And why are horseshoes and four-leaf clovers lucky? Well, we decided to check it out. In the case of the horseshoe, one story has it that St. Dunstan, who was a blacksmith some centuries ago, found the devil at his door one day wanting shoes, horseshoes for his cloven hooves. So St. Dunstan sat the devil down, tied him up, and hurt him so much putting on the shoes that the devil begged for mercy. And St. Dunstan agreed to release him only after old Lucifer promised never to enter a home protected by a horseshoe. Another explanation for the luck of the horseshoe is that witches use broomsticks instead of horses for transportation because they're afraid of horses. So a horseshoe also keeps witches away. Now, in the case of the four-leaf clover, legend has it that when Adam and Eve were evicted from the Garden of Eden, they each grabbed a four-leaf clover as a souvenir of their days in paradise. A less romantic theory is that something as rare as a four-leaf clover has got to be lucky for whoever finds one. There's an old verse that goes, one leaf for fame, one leaf for wealth, one leaf for a faithful lover, and one leaf to bring glorious health, are all in a four-leaf clover. Also lucky are stars, like the one Madonna is singing about at number 4 in our countdown this week, Lucky Star. Lucky Star.

0: Third week in the top 10 for Lucky Star by Madonna, moving from 8 to 5 to this week, number 4. The three biggies are coming right up.
1: Casey's Coast to Coast to Coast.
0: This is American Top 40, counting them down the way Billboard ranks them. And Billboard says the current hit by Chicago climbs a notch to number 3. It's their biggest hit song since their number 1 smash of 1982, Hard to Say I'm Sorry. Here's Chicago with Hard Habit to Break.

0: Chicago with the third most popular song in the USA this week. Moving up a notch, it's Hard Habit to Break. Coming up, the number one song in the land. It's by the man in second place as the solo artist with the most number one hits in the rock era. Second only to Elvis Presley.
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0: I'm Casey Kasem. Here's a recent number one soul song by a man who catches a big wave and lands four notches up the chart at number two. Billy Ocean and Caribbean Queen.

Rising from number 6 to number 2 on American Top 40, Billy Ocean from the LP Suddenly with Caribbean Queen, No More Love on the Run. This is Casey Kasem on American Top 40 in Hollywood. Now, we're up to the number 1 song in the USA. It's by the man who holds second place as the solo artist with the most number 1 hits in the rock era. Let me rank the leaders for you. For third place, we have a 3-way tie for number ones between Michael Jackson, Diana Ross, and Elton John. Not counting their hits as members of groups, but certainly counting their duets with other solo artists, each of these superstars, Michael, Diana, and Elton, has had 6 number ones apiece. And they're tied for third place. Let's skip second place for a moment. In first place, the king of the charts, and we don't call him that for nothing. On the official Billboard charts, Elvis has 14 number one songs, which is way ahead of any other solo act. The man in second place trails Elvis by 6 number one songs. Not a lead that's easy to overtake. But it shouldn't surprise anybody if this artist does come close to Elvis someday. He's young, and he's a great talent. His latest number one song brought his total to 8. And it's still at the top of both the soul and the pop charts. The most popular song in the land for the 2nd week in a row is by the superstar in second place behind Elvis Presley as solo artist with the most number one songs in the rock era. Here is Stevie Wonder. No news.

0: the number one song for a second week in a row from the LP The Woman in Red soundtrack, I Just Called to Say I Love You by Stevie Wonder. There you have them, the 40 most popular records in America determined by Billboard magazine for the week ending October 20th, 1984. American Top 40s produced in Hollywood by ABC Watermark. Executive producer, Tom Rahm. Producer, Don Bustani. With Matt Wilson, Meryl Schindler, Daryl Morton, Dana Schwartzwalder, Ann Stroeker, Guy Aoki, Mike Williams, Ron Shapiro, and Stu Jacobs. I'm Casey Kasem. Join me next week, and again, we'll count down the 40 most popular songs in the USA. Till then, keep your feet in the ground and keep reaching for the stars.
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0: Again, and welcome to American Top 40. I'm Casey Kasem, and this is a show that lets you know how your favorite songs are doing every week from coast to coast, according to Billboard Magazine's National Record Survey. 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
0: The first of 3 Canadian acts this week, the DeFranco family.

Abracadabra and the DeFranco family is back on the chart with their second big hit at number 40 on AT40 this week. Now, the song at 39 is by a group which may be the hottest act to come out of Philadelphia in a number of years. They've had some big hits such as You Are Everything, People Make the World Go Round, Break Up the Makeup, Betcha By Golly Wow, and this one, Rock and Roll Baby. Here are the Stylistics.

The 11th week on 1840 got as high as number 14 6 weeks ago. That's Rock and Roll Baby by the Stylistics. Coming up, the first top 40 solo hit by the former lead singer of the only group that's been on the chart every year since 1950.

Rundgren, and hello, it's me. This is Casey Kasem on American Top 40 in Hollywood. Here now is the first Top 40 solo hit by the former lead singer of, get this, the only group that's been on the chart every year since 1959. The group that first made the Hot 100 barely with a minor hit called Bad Girl. Now that was 16 years ago. The following year, they had a smash that went to number two, a song called Shop Around. And you know, they haven't missed a year since. At least one hit a year for 15 straight years, including a number one in 1970 called Tears of a Clown. Well, not too long ago, their very distinctive lead singer left the group to devote more time to his other job as a Motown executive and to try his luck as a solo artist as well. It's no surprise that he's succeeded. At number 37, here's the former lead singer of The Miracles.

0: Smokey Robinson, former lead singer of the Miracles. At number 37, moving up a couple of notches this week with Baby Come Close. Next, the singer who had a number one hit with Keep On Truckin'.
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0: This is another debut song at AT40, our second of five. Boogie Down by Eddie Kendrick.

Former Temptation with another solo hit, Eddie Kendricks at number 36, debuting with Boogie Down. Here's a song now that's big on the country charts by a Canadian. Her name is Anne Murray. Second week in American Top 40, now at number 35, a love song. There's a

a love song, sung by Anne Murray. At number 35, moving up five notches this week in American Top 40. Here's another debut tune at number 34. It's a six-man group from Arkansas with a Beverly Hills address. Their hit is a new version of a song that was a big hit by Laverne Baker back in 1957. Here's Black Oak, Arkansas, and Jim

0: Oak, Arkansas at number 34, and Jim Danby. This is Casey Kasem on American Top 40. The countdown doesn't stop until we hit a brand new number one.
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0: Diana Ross took her last record all the way to number one. Her latest one is sort of a story. At number 33, this is The Last Time I Saw Him.

0: debuting at number 33 with Last Time I Saw Him. Coming up on American Top 40, the current hit by the pop and soul singer who 3 years ago really wanted to play the lead role in a motion picture about a black private eye. And he didn't get it. But he still wound up with an Oscar for that picture.
1: The hits from coast to coast. American Top 40.
0: Here's the hit that appears in three different albums. That's unusual. The Allman Brothers' Idlewild South and Beginnings, and Greg Allman's solo album, Laid Back. It's Midnight Rider, and it moves up to number 32.

Moving up four notches at number 32, Greg Allman with Midnight Rider. Here now on AT40 is the latest hit by the pop and the soul singer and songwriter who 3 years ago would have given anything to play a certain role in a motion picture. Now, he didn't get that role, but he still won an Oscar for the film. Early in 1971, the producers of a forthcoming movie about a black private detective asked the singer-songwriter to compose and record the music for the movie. He accepted, but he told them that he really wanted to play the title role. Well, the producers told him to work on the music. They said, when we're ready to cast the picture, we'll give you a call. Well, the artist became totally involved in the music score. And a few months later, when he finally got around to reminding the producers that he still wanted the acting part, they told him that they'd already picked Richard Roundtree to play the title role, which left the composer very unhappy. But a few months later, he got some consolation. His composition, the theme from Shaft, won the Academy Award for Best Song. Well, he still hasn't lost the itch for acting, and in the next few months, we may be seeing him on a silver screen. In the meantime, we'll listen to his hit records. Here's Isaac Hayes at number 31 this week with Joy, Part 1.

0: Joy Part 1 by Isaac Hayes at number 31 in our countdown this week of the 40 biggest hits in the USA. This is Casey Kasem, and the next I have for you, the hottest record within our countdown by former songwriter and now singer and songwriter Tom T. Hall. It just happens to be the number one country song in the Billboard charts as well. Here it is.
1: 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I love little country streams, sleep without dreams, Sunday school in May.

squirrel. I love coffee in a cup, little fuzzy pups

kisses from a child, tomatoes on the vine, and onions. I love winners when they cry, losers when they try, music when it's good, and life.

Tom T. Hall, and he won't tell us what T stands for. At number 30 in our countdown, moving up 8 notches. That's I Love. This is Casey Kasem on American Top 40, and you know we're heard weekly coast to coast and around the world on great radio stations like WACO Waco, Texas, WISE Asheville, North Carolina, KEWI Topeka, Kansas, and Radio 5 PM Murray Valley, Australia. Here are the Carpenters.

0: former number one song titled Top of the World by the Carpenters. And that's been around for 15 big weeks, longer than any other in our top 40 this week. Now, are you ready for the highest debuting record this week on AT40? This may surprise a few of you because it's already on the chart by another artist. Let's hear this one by the man who originally wrote it, Gordon Sinclair, debuting at number 28 with Americans.
1: United States dollar took another pounding on German, French, and British exchanges this morning, hitting the lowest point ever known in West Germany. It has declined there by 41% since 1971, and this Canadian thinks it's time to speak up for the Americans as the most generous and possibly the least appreciated people in all the world. As long as 60 years ago, when I first started to read newspapers, I read of floods on the Yellow River and the Yangtze. Well, who rushed in with men and money to help? The Americans did, that's who. They have helped control floods on the Nile, the Amazon, the Ganges, and the Niger. Today, the rich bottom land of the Mississippi is underwater, and no foreign land has sent a dollar to help. Germany, Japan, and to a lesser extent, Britain and Italy were lifted out of the debris of war by the Americans, who poured in billions of dollars and forgave other billions in debts. None of those countries is today paying even the interest on its remaining debts to the United States. When the franc was in danger of collapsing in 1956, it was the Americans who propped it up. And their reward was to be insulted and swindled on the streets of Paris. And I was there. I saw that. When distant cities are hit by earthquake, it's the United States that hurries into help. Managua, Nicaragua is one of the most recent examples. So far this spring, 59 American communities have been flattened by tornadoes. Nobody has helped. The Marshall Plan, the Truman Policy, all pump billions upon billions of dollars into discouraged countries. And now newspapers in those countries are writing about the decadent, war-mongering Americans. Now, I'd like to see just one of those countries that is gloating over the erosion of the United States dollar build its own airplane. Come on now, you, let's hear it. Does any country in the world have a plane to equal a Boeing jumbo jet, the Lockheed TriStar, or the Douglas 10? If so, why don't they fly them? Why do all international lines except Russia fly American planes? Why does no other land on Earth even consider putting a man or a woman on the moon? You talk about Japanese technocracy and you get radios. You talk about German technocracy and you get automobiles. You talk about American technocracy and you find men on the moon, not once but several times, and safely home again. You talk about scandals and the Americans put theirs right in the store window for everybody to look at. Even the draft dodgers are not pursued and hounded. They're right here on our streets in Toronto. Most of them, unless they're breaking Canadian laws, are getting American dollars from Ma and Pa at home to spend up here. When the Americans get out of this bind, as they will, who could blame them if they said to hell with the rest of the world? Let somebody else buy the bonds. Let somebody else build or repair foreign dams or design foreign buildings that won't shake apart in earthquakes. When the railways of France and Germany and India were breaking down through age, it was the Americans who rebuilt them. When the Pennsylvania Railroad and the New York Central went broke, nobody loaned them an old caboose. Both of them are still broke. I can name to you 5,000 times when the Americans raced to the help of other people in trouble. Can you name to me even one time when someone else raced to the Americans in trouble? I don't think there was outside help even during the San Francisco earthquake. Our neighbors have faced it alone, and I'm one Canadian who is damn tired of hearing them kicked around. They'll come out of this thing with their flag high, and when they do, they're entitled to thumb their noses at the lands that are gloating over their present troubles. I hope Canada is not one of these. But there are many smug, self-righteous Canadians. And finally, the American Red Cross was told at its 48th annual meeting in New Orleans this morning that it was broke. This year's disasters, with the year less than half over, has taken it all, and nobody, but nobody, has helped.
0: week's highest debuting record at number 28, Gordon Sinclair and Americans. This is Casey Kasem in Hollywood, counting them down on AT40. We have 27 of the biggest hits in the USA coming right out at you.
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0: Okay, ready to go with more of American Top 40. I'm Casey Kasem, and the countdown doesn't stop until we get to our new number one song. Here's the group that's had four number one songs, the first of which was My Girl. Their latest, their 38th hit record, Let Your Hair Down. The

0: That moves up three this week to number 27. Third week on American Top 40, the Temps with Let Your Hair Down. Cheech Marin and Tommy Chong got as high as number 24 with this record. That was last week. Now at number 26, this is Sister Mary Ellen.
1: Good morning, class. Thank you. As you know, your regular teacher, Sister Rosetta Stone, is on a small vacation. However, she does send her love and these finger paintings and dust cloths she's making. I am your substitute teacher, Sister Mary Elephant. Attention. Attention, class. Class. Thank you. Young man, now give me that knife.
2: Hey, give me a mask, somebody.
1: Thank you.
2: Hey, I need a mask.
1: Now, class, you all know who I am, so let's find out who you are. Class. Class.
2: Shut up! How far out, man.
1: Thank you.
2: Hey, come on, man.
1: Now, class, Sister Rosetta has informed me that your assignment for the last 2 months has been to write an essay entitled, How I Spent My Summer Vacation. Who would like to read theirs before the class? Class! Class! Class! Thank you. Young man in the first row, stand up, state your name, and read your essay.
3: Who, me?
1: Yes, read your essay, please.
3: I don't have it finished yet.
1: Well, then read what you have, young man.
3: The first day, no, my vacation. What I did on my summer vacation. The first day of my vacation, I woke up. Then I went downtown to look for a job. Then I hung out in front of the drugstore. The second day of my summer vacation, I woke up. Then I went downtown to look for a job. Then I hung out in front of the drugstore. The third day of my summer vacation, I woke up.
1: That's fine.
3: Then
1: young
3: I went
1: man.
3: Downtown to look for a job.
1: That's fine, young
3: then
1: man.
3: Then I got a job.
1: Young man.
3: Keeping people from hanging
1: young
3: out
1: man.
3: In front of the drugstore.
1: Young man. Thank you.
2: I still got to go to camp, man.
0: From the twosome that brought you Basketball Jones, Cheech and Chong, and Sister Mary Elephant. Well, we're up to number 25 in our countdown of the 40 most popular songs in the country. We do it every week at this time. Play the 40 biggest hits in the USA. Here's Elton John.

Elton John took that one all the way to number 2, and it remained there for 3 weeks. Now at number 25 and still hanging in there, Goodbye Yellow Brick Road. This is Casey Kasem on American Top 40 in Hollywood. Here's a fellow from Essex, England. His real name is David Cook, but there was already a David Cook, so he changed his name. It's done him some good, too. He's got a big hit at number 24 called Rock On.

moved from 32 to 24 this week in American Top 40. From England, David Essex with Rock On. Here now is the girl who has done just about everything there is to do in popular music. Now she's going to do it in Las Vegas for $1 million. That's the contract she signed just recently. Helen Reddy.

0: top 10 record where it went as high as number 3 for a couple of weeks. Helen Reddy with Leave Me Alone, Ruby Redress. A listener in Brooklyn heard me mention that Johnny Mathis holds the all-time record for most consecutive weeks on the chart with a single record. And he wants to know who holds the corresponding record on the album chart for most consecutive weeks with an LP. That's a good question. I have a great answer coming up.
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0: You know, AT40 is heard coast to coast and around the world on great radio stations like WVAM, Altoona, Pennsylvania, WNFL, Green Bay, Wisconsin, and commercial radio, Hong Kong. 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

0: The OJs, originally from Cleveland by way of Los Angeles, now in Philadelphia with the 22nd most popular record in the USA, Put Your Hands Together. Now, let's get to that question about the longest charting album. A listener in Brooklyn, Bernard Gibbs, says that he heard me mention a while ago that singer Johnny Mathis holds the all-time record for most consecutive weeks on the chart with a single. It made him wonder who holds the corresponding record on the album chart for most consecutive weeks with an LP. Okay, Bernard, here's the story. Back in 1957, Johnny Mathis rode the singles chart for 39 weeks in a row with his first song, Wonderful, Wonderful. Nobody has ever equaled that. Now, maybe you've guessed that there's a connection between that record and the longest chart-riding album. The main difference is that we can measure the album run not in just weeks, but in years. Because from 1958 to 1967, a period of 9.5 years, the winning album appeared on Billboard's LP chart every week, 490 weeks in a row. And some of the hits it contained were Chances Are, The 12th of Never, It's Not For Me to Say, and Wonderful, Wonderful. The title of that LP, Johnny's Greatest Hits. And it made Johnny Mathis the all-time longevity champ on both the singles and the album charts. Bernard, thanks for your letter. It was a good one. Now let's get on with the countdown.
1: Number 21.
0: This peaked last week at number 19. The sixth week on American Top 40, now at number 21. Al Green with Living For You.

The number one soul song in the Billboard charts, coming in at number 21 in the pop chart. Al Green with Livin' For You. Next up, the father of four children. Former number one song on the pop chart, country music singer of the year. Charlie Rich, the most

14 big weeks on American Top 40. The former number one song by Charlie Rich, The Most Beautiful Girl. This is Casey Kasem. The countdown doesn't stop till we get to our brand new number one song this week. Here's a tune that debuted 5 weeks ago at number 36. This week, it's at number 19. The group that's had about 8 big million-selling LPs.

0: Grand Funk at number 19, Walk Like a Man. How close is it getting to a Beatles reunion? Well, the latest and most important clue is by the Beatle whose current hit is coming up.
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0: From Hollywood, this is Casey Kasem. The countdown continues, doesn't stop until we get to the top. At number 18, moving up four this week. From New Jersey, it's Kool and the Gang with...

the hit Jungle Boogie by Kool and the Gang at number 18 on American Top 40. You know, ever since the breakup nearly 4 years ago of the greatest pop music group of all time, just about everybody has speculated about if and when the Beatles might get together again. Recently, I quoted John Lennon's latest sentiments, and he had lost the negative feelings he had for 3 years or so. But right along, George and Ringo had given the impression that they'd be there if ever Lennon and McCartney got together. Well, now, finally, we hear a positive word from Paul. In the latest issue of Rolling Stone, he says, "We couldn't be the Beatles back together again, but there might be things we could get together on, things people would like to see. It's one of those questions I really have to hedge on, but I mean, I'm ready." Well, that's the end of quote by Paul McCartney on the latest status of the Beatles. At number 17 this week, here's his current hit.

McCartney and Wings at number 17, moving down 5 with Helen Wheels. Here Now is a double-sided hit by Donny Osmond. This side was first a hit back in 1949 by the Blue Baron Orchestra. In 1959, J.P. Morgan had somewhat of a hit with it. And of course, Elvis took it all the way to number 1 in 1960. I guess you know I'm talking about Are You Lonesome Tonight?

no cause to doubt you. But I'd rather go on hearing your lies than to go on living without you.

You Lonesome Tonight, backed with When I Fall in Love. Another double-sided hit for Donny Osmond. This is Me and Baby Brother. That's the title of the song, the title of the group, War. At number 15 again this week. 8 weeks.

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1: Number 14.
0: The top hits in America from the charts of Billboard magazine. We count them down every week at this time. My name's Casey Kasem. This is Jim Stafford with

0: Jim Stafford debuted at number 38 5 weeks ago. Now he's up to number 14 with the biggest hit he's had to date. That's Spiders and Snakes. This is Casey in Hollywood. We've got the 13 biggest selling songs in the USA coming right up.
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0: Now let's continue with our countdown of the most popular songs in the USA. I'm Casey Kasem. This is AT40. On we go to our brand new number one song this week.
2: Number 13.
0: Barry White wrote it, he produced it, he sings it. Got as high as number 7 a couple of weeks ago. Now at number 13, this is Never, Never Gonna Give You Up.

two notches this week. Barry White is never, never gonna give you up. This is Casey in Hollywood. Here's Stevie Wonder. Another song written and produced and sung by the artist. At number 12, after a couple of weeks at number 8, Living for the City.

the nation's 12th best-selling song this week in American Top 40, Stevie Wonder with Livin' for the City. Next, a hit by a female singing star who is the only artist in Grammy Award history besides Bill Cosby and opera star Leontine Price to have won 5 Grammys for the same category 5 years in a row. Miss Price won for the Best Classical Vocal Solo Performance 5 years running. Bill Cosby won it for Best Comedy Performance 5 years in a row. The winner 5 years in a row in the category of Best Rhythm and Blues Vocal Performance by a female, Aretha Franklin. Here she is with her latest hit at number 11, Moving Up.

0: One step out of the top 10 at number 11, Aretha Franklin with Until You Come Back to Me, That's What I'm Gonna Do. We're heading toward a brand new number one record on American Top 40 this week. Here now is the Canadian, Byron McGregor, at number 10 in just 3 short weeks in AT40, Americans.
1: The United States dollar took another pounding on German, French, and British exchanges this morning, hitting the lowest point ever known in West Germany. It has declined there by 41% since 1971, and this Canadian thinks it's time to speak up for the Americans as the most generous and possibly the least appreciated people in all the earth. As long as 60 years ago, when I first started to read newspapers, I read of floods on the Yellow River and the Yangtze. Who rushed in with men and money to help? The Americans did. They have helped control floods on the Nile, the Amazon, the Ganges, and the Niger. Today, the rich bottomland of the Mississippi is underwater, and no foreign land has sent a dollar to help. Germany, Japan, and to a lesser extent, Britain and Italy were lifted out of the debris of war by the Americans, who poured in billions of dollars and forgave other billions in debts. None of those countries is today paying even the interest on its remaining debts to the United States. When the franc was in danger of collapsing in 1956, it was the Americans who propped it up, and their reward was to be insulted and swindled on the streets of Paris. I was there. I saw it. When distant cities are hit by earthquake, it is the United States that hurries in to help. Managua, Nicaragua is one of the most recent examples. So far this spring, 59 American communities have been flattened by tornadoes. Nobody has helped. The Marshall Plan, the Truman Policy, all pumped billions upon billions of dollars into discouraged countries. Now newspapers in those countries are writing about the decadent, warmongering Americans. I'd like to see just one of those countries that is gloating over the erosion of the United States dollar build its own airplanes. Come on, let's hear it. Does any other country in the world have a plane to equal the Boeing Jumbo Jet, the Lockheed TriStar, or the Douglas 10? If so, why don't they fly them? Why do all international lines except Russia fly American planes? Why does no other land on Earth even consider putting a man or woman on the moon? You talk about Japanese technocracy and you get radios. You talk about German technocracy and you get automobiles. You talk about American technocracy and you will find men on the moon, not once, but several times, and safely home again. You talk about scandals, and the Americans put theirs right in the store window for everybody to look at. Even the draft dodgers are not pursued and hounded. They are here on our streets, most of them, unless they are breaking Canadian laws, are getting American dollars from Ma and Pa at home to spend here. When the Americans get out of this bind, as they will, who could blame them if they said, the hell with the rest of the world? Let someone else buy the Israel bonds. Let someone else build or repair foreign dams or design foreign buildings that won't shake apart in earthquakes. When the railways of France, Germany, and India were breaking down through age, it was the Americans who rebuilt them. When the Pennsylvania Railroad and the New York Central went broke, nobody loaned them an old caboose. Both are still broke. I can name you 5,000 times when the Americans raced to the help of other people in trouble. Can you name me even one time when someone else raced to the Americans in trouble? I don't think there was outside help even during the San Francisco earthquake. Our neighbors have faced it alone. And I'm one Canadian who's damned tired of hearing them kicked around. They will come out of this thing with their flag high. And when they do, they are entitled to thumb their nose at the lands that are gloating over their present troubles. I hope Canada is not one of these, but there are many smug, self-righteous Canadians. And finally, the American Red Cross was told at its 48th annual meeting in New Orleans that it was broke. This year's disasters have taken it all, and nobody, but nobody, has helped.
0: Well, this is the week for outstanding statistics on American Top 40. Americans is on the chart twice. We heard it earlier, the highest debuting record of the week. Gordon Sinclair did it, the man who wrote it. And now we hear it by Byron McGregor, who in 3 short weeks has reached the top 10. Now, the late Jim Croce, who has on the album charts on Billboard the number one best-selling album and the number two best-selling album. Here's Time in a Bottle.

0: number one single by Jim Croce. That's Time in a Bottle. Coming up, the title song from his current LP by a singer bandleader who toured Europe with his band for 3 months, playing and singing with a broken neck, and he didn't even know about it.
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0: Here now I have the third American hit for the pretty girl from Australia. She bills herself as a pop singer, but this song was on the verge of reaching the top 10 on the country chart before it debuted on AT40. On the country chart, it peaked at number 7 a couple of weeks ago, and now it's in the top 10 here on our show. At number 8 this week, Olivia Newton-John and...

0: The song Let Me Be There. The singer, third week in the top 10, Olivia Newton-John on American Top 40.
1: Number 7.
0: Here's the group that took its name from Brownsville, Texas. They called themselves Brownsville Station. Their hit, Smoking in the Boys Room.
2: How you doing out there?

Brownsville Station. They got as high as number 3. That was last week. Now they fall to number 7 with Smokin' in the Boys' Room. You know, AT40 is heard coast to coast and around the world on great radio stations like WJTO, Bath, Maine, KUDI, Great Falls, Montana, KVOX, Fargo, North Dakota, and Moorhead, Minnesota, and Radio 2ZM, Wellington, New Zealand. At number 6 and moving up, Love Unlimited Orchestra with Love Speak.

second week in the top 10 and moving up at number 6, Love Unlimited Orchestra and Love's Theme. You know, Steve Miller, who just had a number 1 record a couple of weeks ago, back in 1972 was on the East Coast for a few dates getting ready for his upcoming European tour. Well, one day his car was hit by a taxi and he suffered a fairly common injury, whiplash. After a couple of days with a stiff neck, a local doctor diagnosed it as a case of flu and he recommended aspirin. Well, Steve and the band took off for Europe and they had a great tour, but the pain in his neck was getting steadily worse, and in March another doctor finally discovered the problem. A hairline fracture of one of the bones in his neck. Prescription? Stay in bed, which he did for 5 months. Well, it seems he's recovered nicely, because since then he's had 3 hit albums, including the current one, The Joker. Here at number 5 this week is the title song from that album, Steve Miller.

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1: 11th week on American Top 40, 7 of those weeks in the top 10. A former number one song by the Steve Miller Band titled The Joker. 4 hits to a new number one and countdown.
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1: Since 1961, Gladys Knight and the Pips have scored 23 times. 6 of those records in the top 10.

The second week at number four with I've Got to Use My Imagination. That was Gladys Knight and the Pips. Here's Barbara Streisand with the biggest hit single she's had to date. Up until now, it was People. She had that back in 1964. It went all the way to number five. This one now moves to number three, The Way We Were.

Barbra Streisand and what may be, if it continues moving up, her first number one record that moved from 7 to 3, The Way We Were. Coming up, I have the second number one hit in as many months for that drummer from Liverpool who's now got a sideline. Besides working at being a rock star, he's also a furniture designer.

Meridian, Mississippi, making his home in Los Angeles. Al Wilson with last week's number one best-selling record, falling to number two this week. That's Show and Tell. Well, it seems Ringo Starr's really hot these days. Just last November, he hit the number one spot with Photograph. And here he is again on top. By the way, did you know that you could buy a piece of furniture designed by Ringo? You see, he's got a company in England now that builds the pieces that he designs. He says it started by accident when he designed a fireplace. The people who made it from his ideas persuaded him to do more. So together they started a company to design and build custom furniture. Ringo says it's all pretty expensive stuff, though. You see, their line is abstract tables and the like, made from steel and thick glass. And he says it's all pure lunacy. To get the price down, he'd have to sell 1,000 pieces. And he's just not into the mass market. But his hit records? Aha, that's another story. It takes a mass market for a record to reach number one, and Ringo's definitely into it. Here he is with this week's most popular song, You're 16.

0: 5 last week, all the way to number 1. Ringo Starr with Your 16. Well, that's it. The 40 top-selling songs in the nation. And you heard them on American Top 40, where we do our countdown every week at this time. Our list is from Billboard Magazine's weekly tabulation for the week ending January 26th, 1974. 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Producer is Don Bastani. Director, Chuck Olson. And we tape the show here in Hollywood. This is Casey Kasem. I hope you'll join me again next week, and we'll count down the 40 most popular songs in the USA. Till then, keep your feet in the ground and keep reaching for the stars.
1: 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Special thanks to Kalila Dawkins, Rob Durkee, Pete Battistini, Scott Lakefield, Mike Savage, Michael Cross, Dave Nunez, and of course, the legend where the countdown began, Casey Kasem. I'm Larry Morgan. 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
0: Hello again, and welcome to American Top 40. My name's Casey Kasem, and I'm all set to count down the most popular songs in the USA. Our rankings come straight from the official Billboard survey of record sales and radio airplay across the land. Now, let's set the stage for this week's 40 Biggest with a recap of last week's top three. At number 3 last week was Nasty by Janet Jackson. Number 2 was Sledgehammer by Peter Gabriel. And at number 1 was Peter's former group Genesis with Invisible Touch. Can Genesis hang on to the top spot this week with their former lead singer Peter Gabriel snapping at their heels? We'll know how it all turns out by the end of the countdown. And here we go.
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0: From his new album, Eat 'em and Smile, here's a debut by Van Halen's former frontman, David Lee Roth. This is Yankee Rose.
4: Yeah.

David Lee Roth, and his latest is Yankee Rose. He debuts at number 40 on American Top 40. Now we're up to the smash duet by Patti LaBelle and Michael McDonald. Michael says he never thought it would make it to the top. He says, "I always wanted to sing with Patti LaBelle. I had been asked once before, but the song wasn't right. I went with this song because of the melody, but I had no idea it would be a big hit." Well, Michael and Patti's duet stayed at number 1 for 3 weeks. Now it's at number 39, On My Own.

0: From McDonald on American Top 40 with On My Own from the album Winner in You. It falls from 23 to 39 as the countdown continues.
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0: AT40 originates in Hollywood. Here's a trivia note. There are two groups in the countdown whose former lead singers are also in the countdown with solo hits. Peter Gabriel, former lead singer for the group Genesis, is in with Sledgehammer, while Genesis has Invisible Touch. Just a few minutes ago, you heard Yankee Rose, the new debut by David Lee Roth. Now, we're up to a hit by the band David used to be with, Van Halen. That makes two groups in the countdown whose former lead singers are also in our top 40. This week, Van Halen dropped 16 notches to 38 with Dreams.

0: by Van Halen on American Top 40, falling from 22, where it peaked last week, to 38 in our countdown this week. Coming up, the story of the band whose drummer wore an oversized trench coat and hat on stage so that no one would know he was only 10 years old. That was the beginning of the band called The Jets.
1: Casey's Coast to Coast.
0: I'm Casey Kasem. Well, two songs dropped out this week, Mountains by Prince and Like No Other Night by 38 Special. Now, here's our second debut. Checking in at number 37, Words Get in the Way, the Miami Sound.

Words Get in the Way. Miami Sound Machine and their third Top 40 hit. It debuts at number 37. This is Casey on American Top 40. Now I have the story of the drummer who wore a trench coat and hat so no one could see that he was only 10 years old. That was the beginning of the band called The Jets, the eight brothers and sisters whose last name is Wolfgram. The oldest Jet, 20-year-old Leroy, tells the tale of the trench coat because he's the one that wore it. When Leroy was 10 years old, his father bought him a drum set. He took to drumming immediately. And just in time, too, because his uncle's professional band had just lost their drummer. They were desperate, so they recruited 10-year-old Leroy. He says it was a Polynesian band. We played in nightclubs around Salt Lake City. I remember sitting in the back of the stage wearing a big trench coat and floppy hat so no one would know I was 10 years old and underage. Well, after making that splash in the world of professional showbiz, Leroy Wolfgram learned to play guitar and bass. Then he helped teach his younger brothers, Rudy and Heine, how to play. They formed a three-piece band. And quote, "At first we played Polynesian music only. Then we started learning pop music. The first song we learned was You Ain't Nothing But a Hound Dog," unquote. Well, the Wolfgram Family Act eventually expanded to five brothers and three sisters. They became the Jets. And their first chart record is a recent number three smash. That old trench coat, by the way, is retired. And now Leroy stands up front playing guitar. At number 36, here are the Jets with Crush on You.

the Jets on AT40, falling from 24 to 36 this week with a song that's been in the countdown for 13 weeks, Crush on You. Englishman Robert Palmer's two hits this year were both hot dance records, but Robert knows how to do more than rock. Take a listen to his first top 40 hit from 8 years ago.

1978, that's Robert Palmer's Every Kind of People. It went to number 16 on the chart. Now here's what Robert sounds like in the 80s. At number 35, Hyperactive.

0: Robert Palmer, the man who sang Addicted to Love and took it to number one, took Hyperactive to number 33. This week, it falls to 35 as the countdown continues.
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0: We're on our way to the number one song in the land. And here's a young woman who's already been to number one on the dance chart. She goes by one name, Regina. Her number one disco hit debuted in our countdown last week at number 39. This week it's up to number 34, Baby Love by Regina.

0: Regina, second week in the survey, moves from 39 to 34 with her recent number one disco hit, Baby Love. A couple of listeners have written in to ask, whatever happened to the man in motion? To Canadian paraplegic Rick Hansen, who set out last year to wheel himself around the world in a wheelchair. Our update is coming up.
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0: These are the hits as ranked by Billboard magazine. Last week, Lionel Richie entered the Billboard Hot 100 on our countdown all the way up at number 40. This week, he's stepping up to the number 33 position. Here's Dancing on the Ceiling, Lionel Richie. Wow!

0: second week in the countdown, moving from 40 to 33, another hit by Lionel Richie. It makes his 11th top 40 hit outside the Commodores. Follow-up to Say You, Say Me that went to number one is Dancing on the Ceiling. This is Casey on American Top 40 in Hollywood. Now, our update on the man in motion. Two listeners, Mary Mueller in Sioux City, Iowa, and a listener named Judy in Caguas, Puerto Rico, want to know, what happened to the Canadian man in the wheelchair traveling around the world? What happened to Rick Hansen? Well, Rick, you may remember, is a 28-year-old athlete who lost the use of his legs, and he set out last year to wheel himself around the world in a wheelchair, calling his journey the Man in Motion Tour. Well, he sure caught our attention because he inspired the number one song, St. Elmo's Fire. When we last reported on Rick Hansen, he was wheeling his way through Central Europe. Since then, he's seen the Blue Danube in Vienna, met with the Pope in Rome, wheeled himself through the ancient Acropolis in Athens, and through the holy city of Jerusalem. He's rolled through parts of New Zealand and Australia, and through the bustling streets of Hong Kong. In the capital of China, Beijing, he was given a hero's welcome and taken to the Great Wall. A lot of territory covered so far by the man in motion, Rick Hansen. Currently, Rick's in the USA on his way to Washington, D.C. Rick's original goal was to complete his wheelchair journey this year in Vancouver, Canada at Expo 86. But he says it's taking longer than he planned. So now he's hoping to make Vancouver by April or May of next year. And that's our update of Rick Hansen, Man in Motion, wheeling around the globe in a wheelchair. Last year, he inspired the number one song, St. Elmo's Fire, by John Parr. And the countdown continues on American Top 40.
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0: Now, we're up to the hit that Billboard magazine tells us picked up the greatest increase in radio airplay this past week. Here's the love theme from the movie Top Gun, Take My Breath Away by Berlin.

0: Take My Breath Away by the LA group Berlin, climbing six notches to number 32, produced by Giorgio Moroder from the new number one album in the land, the soundtrack from the movie Top Gun. Another Top Gun hit, Kenny Loggins' Danger Zone, is coming up later as the countdown continues.
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0: 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Here's a hit that's on its way up by a Chicago native who's transplanted himself in New York City. At number 31, Gavin Christopher, One Step Closer to You.

Gavin Christopher on American Top 40. He's at number 31 with his first chart single, moving up 5 notches, one step closer to you. Some years ago, three English boys going to school together in East London used to dream about someday having a hit record. And their dream has become a reality. Alan Jackman, John Spinks, and Tony Lewis. They're the Outfield. And their second top 40 hit is at number 30 this week, All the Love and

0: The Outfield with All the Love in the World. Third week in our survey, they move up 5 notches to number 30. The Outfield's second hit song, their first was Your Love. I'm Casey Kasem. This is American Top 40 in Hollywood. We're counting down the week's 40 biggest hits, and we're 29 hits away from number one. We'll continue in a moment.
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0: as high as number 10, now at 29, falling 9 notches. Tough Enough, the Fabulous Thunderbirds. Coming up on American Top 40, a long-distance dedication from a woman who's concerned about a college student, her mother.
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0: We're counting down the hottest hits in the land, and here's a man who sent 15 hits into the Top 40, Bob Seger. He took his current hit up to number 12 a couple of weeks ago. Now falling, it's at number 28, Like a Rock. Bob Seger and the Silver Bullet Band.

Seeger and the Silver Bullet Band, Like a Rock, dropping from 16 to 28 this week. You're listening to American Top 40. I'm Casey Kasem. Now we're up to our long distance dedication. And this is from a young woman named Gina in Fairport, New York, who sees history repeating itself with her family. Here's what she writes. Dear Casey, 5 years ago, I was a college student in the midst of normal growing pains. My first semester was the toughest, being away from home for the first time, trying to form new friendships, adjusting to dorm life, and of course, just trying to get through my courses with a passing grade. Mom seemed to know what I was up against. She'd send me poems and inspirational messages just when I needed the lift. She knew when I felt frustrated or lonely and would reassure me by reminding me to have faith and confidence in my own beliefs and strengths. Upon college graduation, I was pushed into the world of reality. Unable to find a job, I felt I'd wasted 4 years of my life. The frustrations resurfaced, but fortunately, Mom was still there to encourage me and urge me on. Well, now the tables are turned. At an age when most people are closing the book on their lives, Mom's starting a new chapter. At age 60, she has returned to school at Penn State to earn her Ph.D. She's taken a tremendous step moving out of her comfortable suburban home to re-enter college life. In some ways, I feel like a protective parent who hates the thought of their child, in my case my mother, living in a Spartan dorm-style apartment and eating cafeteria food. But mostly, I have a deep sense of gratitude to my mother for teaching me self-confidence, a lesson I hope she remembers for herself these days. The last part of this story is that today, at age 25, I learned of my promotion to the position of personnel director, my heart still beating in disbelief. But I can imagine Mom saying right now, "I knew you could do it." Well, Mom, I know you can do it too. Casey, would you please play Greatest Love of All for my mother to thank her and let her know that now it's her turn to shine. Thank you, Gina Imperial. Gina, here's your long-distance dedication.

0: It's Whitney Houston's recent number one song, Greatest Love of All, a long-distance dedication from 25-year-old Gina Imperial to her 60-year-old mother who's gone back to college at Penn State to get her Ph.D. Coming up on American Top 40, a solo hit from a member of the number one British band of the 80s, a band that took its sound from two other bands, the famous disco group Chic, and the infamous punk group The Sex Pistols. Billboard ranks them, AT40 counts them down.
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0: Up three notches, here's Journey with Steve Perry singing like a guy who's in love with someone who may not love him. Suzanne, Don't Walk Away.

Moving from 30 to 27, third week in the countdown, that's Suzanne by Journey. This is Casey on American Top 40. And now we're up to a solo hit from a member of the number one British band of the 80s. A band that took its sound from two other bands. The disco group Chic. And the infamous punk group called the Sex Pistols. Here now is that story. In the late 1970s in Birmingham, England, five young men in their teens were making the dance club and disco scene. And their favorite disco records at the time included music by the group with the number one song, La Freak, the group called Chic. Now, these English teens were also attracted to the outrageousness and do-it-yourself attitude of punk rock, particularly the notorious Sex Pistols. And those two bands, Chic and the Sex Pistols, became the inspiration for those English teens who formed the group that became the number one British band of the 80s, Duran Duran. And now, all five members of Duran Duran have had a chance to work with some of the people who inspired them in the first place. Former Chic guitarist Nile Rodgers has produced some of Duran Duran's hits. Former Chic bassist Bernard Edwards has produced Duran Duran and The Power Station. And now, Andy Taylor of Duran Duran is writing and recording with Steve Jones, the former guitarist for the Sex Pistols. What goes around, comes around. Here is that collaboration by Andy Taylor and Steve Jones, Andy's first solo hit at number 26, Take It Easy.

0: 1940 with Take It Easy. It's from the album, the movie soundtrack, American Anthem. It moves from 29 to 26. 25 big ones to number one as the countdown rolls on.
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0: 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Here's the smash ballad Howard Jones took to number four a few weeks ago. This week it dropped six notches to 25. No one is to blame.

0: Howard Jones on American Top 40. The Englishman is at number 25, falling six notches with a song he took as high as number 4. No One Is to Blame, as the countdown continues.
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0: Once a week with AT40, and you know how your favorite songs are doing across the USA. Like one of the 8 movie songs in the survey. This one is the theme from the movie Running Scared, starring Gregory Hines and Billy Crystal. Up 8 notches, here's Sweet Freedom by Michael.

titled on American Top 40, two hits in the countdown. The other one that went to number one recently was the song that he sang with Patti LaBelle, On My Own. This one from the movie Running Scared is Sweet Freedom. Michael McDonald moving from 32 to 24. At number 23 in the survey are the all-girl trio from England, Bananarama. Their hit song is Venus, a remake of a hit originally by a Dutch group called Shocking Blue. In February 1970, that original hit number one. Here's a piece of it.

number one back in 1970, Venus by Shocking Blue. The current remake by Bananarama is at number two on the dance chart and leaps 11 notches on American Top 40 to 23. Biggest mover in the countdown, Bananarama and Venus.

0: female trio from London, England that's been together since 1979. They have a hot one moving from 34 to 23, biggest mover in the countdown, second week in the survey. The song, Venus. A library in New Jersey wants to know what a cappella recordings with just voices and no instruments, have hit the top 10. Well, in the rock era, none. And only two a cappella hits have ever even made the top 40. One was by Judy Collins, the other by a British trio called Prelude. Details coming up.
1: Casey's Coast to Coast.
0: I'm Casey Kasem. At number 22, second week in the survey, moving up 9 notches. Here's Wham and the Edge of Heaven.

0: Wham! At 22, second week in the survey, moving up 9 notches, The Edge of Heaven, George Michael and Andrew Ridgeley. This is Casey on American Top 40. Now, let's answer that question about a cappella recordings. That is, hits with just human voices and no instruments at all. We got a letter from the Cape May County Library in New Jersey, and here's what it says. Dear Mr. Kasem, we received a reference question which originated with one of your programs. We have checked available sources, but aren't coming up with the answer. Can you help us? What 3 a cappella songs have made it into the top 10? Very truly yours, Donna L. Sophie, library intern. Well, Donna, I can't tell you about 3 a cappella top 10 hits, because there haven't been any top 10 a cappella hits. In fact, only 2 a cappella recordings have ever made it into the top 40. One of those songs sounded like this.
1: There was a fanfare blowing to the sun that was floating on the breeze.
0: From 1974, that's the British trio Prelude with their a cappella version of Neil Young's song After the Gold Rush. It hit number 22. The only other top 40 a cappella hit charted in 1971. Here's a piece of it.

0: The religious standard, Amazing Grace. In 1971, it was a number 15 hit for Judy Collins. And there's your answer, Donna. In the rock era, we've only had two a cappella songs hit the top 40. Amazing Grace by Judy Collins, and After the Gold Rush by the English group Prelude. Ironically, as popular as a cappella street corner singing was in the late 50s and early 60s, none of it hit the top 40 without some kind of instrumental backing. And the countdown continues on American Top 40.
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0: According to the dictionary in our AT40 library, the word woo, W-O-O, means to seek the love of another. At number 21, climbing four notches, here's love seeker Jeffrey Osborne with the woo-woo song, You Should Be Mine.

0: can't hold back what I know inside. It's just a fact. You should be mine. Jeffrey Osborne and You Should Be Mine, the woo-woo song. At number 21, move it up four notches this week. From Hollywood, this is American Top 40. I'm Casey Kasem. We've got 20 hits to go to the number one song in the nation. We'll continue in just a moment.
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0: We're hearing the nation's 40 biggest hits. This is American Top 40. My name's Casey Kasem, and our countdown to the number one song in the land continues.
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0: Here's the new band from Berkeley, California, whose first hit record is a big hit on three charts. Number one soul, number one dance, and now climbing the pop chart, up eight positions this week to number 20, Rumors by the Timex Social Club.

the first chart single called Rumors for the band The Timex Social Club. They're number one on the soul chart and number one on the dance chart with Rumors, moving up 8 notches to number 20 on American Top 40. Survey song number 19 is the current hit by The Fix from their album called Walkabout, a term that comes from a ritual practiced by the Aborigines of Australia. A walkabout is the journey a boy must make before becoming a man. From the album called Walkabout, The Fix, up 2 notches to 19 with Secret Separation.

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1: I've got a lovely bunch of coconuts. Every ball you throw will make me rich.
0: That was a top 10 hit back in 1949, sung by one of the most popular talk show hosts in America today, the man who also created the game show Wheel of Fortune. Details coming up.
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0: From the album Back in the High Life, here's Steve Winwood up nine notches with Higher Love.

0: Steve Winwood and Higher Love moving from 27 to 18, fourth week in the countdown. You know, the record charts include the names of some famous people who we don't usually associate with hit records. Listen to this.
1: I've got a lovely bunch of coconuts. Every ball you throw will make me rich.
0: That song, called I've Got a Lovely Bunch of Coconuts, hit number 8 back in 1949. It was recorded by the Freddie Martin Band, whose vocalist at the time has since become one of the most popular talk show hosts in America today, Merv Griffin. Merv was born in San Francisco, where he got a job singing on a local radio station when he was still in his teens. Band leader Freddie Martin heard the young singer and hired him to sing on the big band hotel circuit. And the first song this young vocalist recorded with the Freddie Martin Orchestra turned out to be a novelty smash. I've Got a Lovely Bunch of Coconuts. Sold more than 2 million copies, and that was a lot back then. But it wasn't as a singer that Merv found his greatest fame and fortune. He became a frequent guest on The Tonight Show and began to fill in for host Jack Parr when he had to go on vacation. Merv also became a host on game shows, and he's created successful game shows like Jeopardy and Wheel of Fortune. In 1964, he was offered his own talk show, and he's been doing it ever since. Merv Griffin, a famous name from another side of entertainment who hit the record charts 37 years ago. I'm Casey Kasem, and the countdown continues on American Top 40. Number 7.

0: After 2 weeks at 14, where they peaked, the first chart single by GTR, When the Heart Rules the Mind, falls to 17 in our survey. 16 big ones to number one as the countdown continues.
1: Casey's Coast to Coast.
0: Here's a slow, dreamy one from Billy Ocean, dropping eight notches to number 16. There'll be sad songs to make you cry.

There'll be sad songs to make you cry. From the album Love Zone, Billy Ocean, a 34-year-old singer born in Trinidad and raised in East London. This week he falls from 8 to 16 as the countdown continues. The past couple of weeks, we've been counting the Blow Monkeys among our English acts on the countdown. That's correct, although the Blow Monkeys' lead singer, Dr. Robert, and their sax player, Neville Henry, both hail from Scotland. But the Blow Monkeys formed in London, and that's where they're based. So that's why they're classified as an English act, one of 17 in the survey. At number 15, Digging Your Scene,

Notches out of England at 15 in our countdown, moving up three notches, seventh week in the survey. Digging Your Scene. 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Here's one of the eight movie songs in the countdown this week. Elle DeBarge drops eight notches to 14 with the theme from Short Circuit. Who's Johnny?

0: El DeBarge falling 8 notches from 6 to 14 with Who's Johnny, the theme from Short Circuit. Coming up next, a chart oddity, the first act in chart history to have their first 3 top 10 hits in 3 different decades. Their first top 10 was Go Now.
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0: Now we're up to the first act to get their first 3 top 10 hits in 3 different decades, a real chart oddity. During the 60s in 1965, this band hit number 10 with Go Now. During the 70s in 72, the group hit number 2 with Nights in White Satin. And during the 80s, just this year, they peaked at number 9 with Your Wildest Dreams. First act to score their first 3 top 10s in 3 different decades. The Moody Blues. This week, that third top 10 of theirs falls to number 13.

0: The Moody Blues at number 9 for 2 weeks fall this week to number 13 with Your Wildest Dreams. Coming up, the hit song by the Pet Shop Boys and our ranking of the most popular pets sold in pet shops across America.
1: The hits from coast to coast.
0: Billboard ranks them, AT40 counts them down. And we're up to the hit from a man who labels himself a frantic romantic. At least that's what he calls his second album. Up 5 notches to number 12, here's Jermaine Stewart. We don't have to take our clothes off.

Jermaine Stewart on American Top 40. Born in Ohio, raised in Chicago, making his home in L.A. today. He's at number 12 with his first Top 40 pop hit. He moves up five notches with We Don't Have to Take Our Clothes Off. This is Casey on American Top 40 in Hollywood. Now, we're up to the current hit by the Pet Shop Boys. And to our ranking of the most popular pets based on pet shop sales across America. We talked with pet shop chains in 11 major cities across the USA, tallied our results, and here's what we found. These are the seven biggest selling pets. Seventh place are reptiles, mainly lizards, snakes, and turtles. In sixth place, it's rabbits. In fifth place, cats. In fourth place, hamsters. Third place, birds, all kinds of birds. In second place, man's and woman's best friend, the dog. And in first place, the most popular pets sold in pet shops across America, fish. Now, when we asked different pet shops why fish were number one, we got pretty much the same answer. More and more people these days live in apartments where it's too confining or they're not allowed to have a dog or a cat. But fish in a tank, no problem. We were also told reptile sales were going up for pretty much the same reason. Very interesting. Here's that ranking again. The most popular pets sold across America, number one, fish. Number two, dogs. Number three, birds. Then hamsters, cats, rabbits, and reptiles. At number 11 on American Top 40, here are the Pet Shop Boys.

0: The Pet Shop Boys on American Top 40 with Opportunities, Let's Make a Lot of Money. The song that they had before this one went to number one. Their first Top 40 hit in the USA, West End Girls. This one moves from 13 to 11. Opportunities. I'm Casey Kasem. This is American Top 40 in Hollywood. We're counting down this week's 40 biggest hit singles. Just 10 hits to the number one song in the USA, and we'll continue in a moment, so stay right where you are.
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0: We're heading into the home stretch now on American Top 40, counting down the most popular songs in the country and getting closer to number one. My name's Casey Kasem. On we go.
2: Number 10.
0: Up five notches, here's Billy Joel. This song from the hit movie Ruthless People becomes Billy's ninth top 10 hit, Modern Woman.

0: 27-year-old Billy Joel on American Top 40 moves up 5 notches this week to number 10. He's been on the countdown 6 weeks with Modern Woman from the movie Ruthless People. Coming up, a long-distance dedication from a teenage girl who's had to face some adult decisions about love, marriage, and motherhood.
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0: We're coming to you from Hollywood. Here's another of the 17 English acts in our countdown, the six-man band from the city of Manchester. They're Simply Red with a recent number one song, now at number 9, Holding.

Simply Red with Holding Back the Years. Their recent number one song falls from number 5 to number 9 this week. It was written by lead singer Mick Hucknall. This is American Top 40. I'm Casey Kasem. Now we're up to our long distance dedication. And it comes from a young woman in Merced, California, who's had to make some very important decisions lately. Here's what she writes. Dear Casey, my name is Shannon Padrone. I met my husband Manuel 3 years ago. I was 13 years old and he was 16. Manuel meant everything to me. We were very close. I think he probably knew me better than I knew myself. He always knew when someone had hurt me or when I was down. He helped me through bad times with my parents who ended up getting divorced. Without him, I would have been lost. Sure, we had our fights and disagreements like everyone else. We both tried to end our relationship and see other people, but it was no use. We couldn't be without each other. In 1985, I became pregnant. I was scared and unsure of my future. Manuel assured me that everything would be fine. I was 15 then and he was 18. When I was 16 in October, we were married. We had a small wedding in Reno. It still meant the same to me. There was so much love between us that it didn't matter that I wore a maternity dress instead of a wedding dress. We both continued school, and he finished early by going to adult night school while also holding down a part-time job. When he finished school in January, he enlisted in the Army, but he didn't leave until April so he could be with me when our son was born. He stood by me through thick and thin. I just want him to know that I'll stand by him and be there for him too. So please play I'll Be There for Manuel from his wife Shannon. I know you may not be able to put this on the air, but I really wish you'd try. Thank you. Sincerely, Shannon Padrone. P.S. He's stationed at Fort Benning, Georgia. Shannon, here's your long-distance dedication.

0: 1970, that's the Jackson 5 with I'll Be There, a long-distance dedication from Shannon in Merced, California, to her husband, Manuel Padron, in the Army at Fort Benning, Georgia. And the countdown continues on American Top 40.
1: Number 8!
0: Climbing three notches, it's Belinda Carlisle. Her last top 10 appearance was with the Go-Go's on their number 8 hit in 1982 called Vacation. Now Belinda's done it solo with Mad About You.

0: dust in your eyes, reason aside, mad about love, mad about you. That's Belinda Carlisle at number 8, moving up 3 notches, 6th week in the countdown, as the countdown continues.
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0: 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And Z93 WZGC, Atlanta, Georgia. Moving from number 10 to 7 this week, 41-year-old Rod Stewart with Love Touch.

from the movie Legal Eagles, Love Touch by Rod Stewart. He moved from number 10 to 7 in our survey. Now, as we work our way toward the 6 biggest hits this week, let's check out the tops of Billboard's other charts. Number 1 on the country chart is On the Other Hand by Randy Travis. Number 1 on the soul chart is Rumors by the Timex Social Club. Number 1 on the dance chart, also Rumors by the Timex Social Club. Number 1 on the album chart is the soundtrack from the movie Top Gun. And on the pop singles chart, we're up to a song that leaps 6 big notches, landing in the top 10 at number 6. Madonna with Papa Don't Preach.

0: Madonna with perhaps another number one song. Her last one, Live to Tell, went to number one. This one, in 4 short weeks, is at number 6. Papa Don't Preach, moving up 6 notches, Madonna. There's a 20-year-old singer in the countdown whose face was known to millions of Americans before she ever hit the chart. We knew her from 3 different television shows. Good Times, Different Strokes, and Fame. Details and her hit song are coming up.
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0: Up 2 notches, here's the first solo hit by the former lead singer of Chicago, Peter Cetera. It's the smash ballad from the movie Karate Kid Part 2, Glory of Love.

former Chicago lead singer Peter Cetera moves from 7 to 5 with his first solo chart single, Glory of Love, from The Karate Kid Part 2. Now on American Top 40, we're up to the 20-year-old singer whose face was known to millions of Americans before she ever hit the chart. That's because this young woman's start in show business was acting on television. She made her first TV appearance in 1976. She was 10 years old and turned up in sketches and skits on a variety show starring her famous older brothers. Then in 1977, she became a regular on the TV show Good Times, playing the role of Penny Woods. She played that role for 2 years. In 1981, she was in another series. She had a recurring role as Charlene in the TV comedy Different Strokes. In 1984, she became known to fans of the hit syndicated show Fame. She played the character Cleo. 3 different TV shows, lots of exposure, and a busy 8 years for someone who's just beginning to make her mark in music, following in her brother's dance steps. Her first hit was a smash, What Have You Done For Me Lately? And her follow-up is another smash, making the move from the TV screen to the record charts in style. Here's Janet Jackson at number 4 with Nasty.

0: From the album Control, Janet Jackson on American Top 40 falls from 3, where she reached a peak last week, to number 4 in the countdown this week. Nasty. The 3 biggies are coming right up.
1: 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Coast to coast.
0: The numbers get smaller, the hits get bigger.
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0: 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Now Genesis drops to number 3 with Invisible Touch.

0: to number 3 this week on American Top 40. That's Invisible Touch by Genesis. Last week, they were at number 1. And the former lead singer of Genesis was at number 2. A chart history first. Well, this week, we have a new number 1 song and another chart first. Details coming up.
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0: The hottest hits, the hottest stars, counted down to number 1. And jetting up 2 notches to number 2 is Kenny Loggins with a smash from the new number 1 album, the soundtrack from Top Gun. Here's Danger Zone.

Kenny Loggins on American Top 40, moving up two notches to number two in our countdown with Danger Zone from the movie Top Gun. Now we're up to the new number one song in the USA, and this song is part of two chart firsts. You see, last week, the popular English band Genesis moved into the number one position. Nothing unusual about that, except that right on its heels at number two was a song by that English band's former lead singer. And that particular situation at the top of the chart has never happened before, ever. Well, this week, those two acts are involved in yet another chart first, because Genesis and their song Invisible Touch is knocked out of the top spot, and their former lead singer moves into the number one spot. And that's never happened before in the history of the Billboard charts. The new number one song in America is Sledgehammer by former lead singer of Genesis, now solo singer Peter Gabriel.

0: There it is, the new number one song in the USA, Peter Gabriel's Sledgehammer. And that's it, the 40 most popular records in America, determined by Billboard magazine for the week ending July 26, 1986. American Top 40 is produced in Hollywood by ABC Watermark. Our mailing address is American Top 40, Post Office Box 2000, Hollywood. Our executive producer, Tom Rounds, producer, Don Bustani, with Matt Wilson, Lori Kay, Daryl Morton, Dana Schwartzwalder, Ann Stroiker, Alan Kaufman, Richard Crowther, Lori Hanmer, Mike Williams, Michael Sullivan, David Cohen, Stu Jacobs, and Tom Sutrell. I'm Casey Kasem. Join me next week, and again, we'll count down the 40 most popular songs in the USA. Till then, keep your feet on the ground and keep reaching for the stars.
1: 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Special thanks to Kalila Dawkins, Rob Durkee, Pete Battistini, Scott Lakefield, Mike Savage, Michael Cross, Dave Nunez, and of course, the legend where the countdown began, Casey Kasem.
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Hello again, and welcome to American Top 40. I'm Casey Kasem, and this is our weekly review of the 40 hottest records in the country. Well, America's favorite songs this week include the latest releases by ABBA, Natalie Cole, The Commodores, Eric Clapton, and Neil Diamond. And there are three songs in the survey by one of the hottest recording acts of this decade. I'll tell you more about them a little later. We get the countdown rolling now with the first of our five debut songs. In the leadoff position on AT40 this week, here's the seven-man band who call themselves War. Individually, they're Papa D. Allen, Harold Brown, B.B. Dickerson, Lonnie Jordan, Charles Miller, Lee Oscar, and Howard Scott. They range in age from B.B. Dickerson, who's 28, to Papa D., who's 46. And since they began charting back in 1970, they've had 14 chart records. Their latest, coming in at number 40, is Galaxy. Here's War.

War back on the chart at number 40 on AT40 with the first of five debut songs. The second is recorded by a four-man group from Los Angeles called Radio. That's spelled R-A-Y-D-I-O. Their leader, Ray Parker, is one of the top session musicians here in L.A. He's played on a lot of Motown hits. This week, he and the other members of his band debut at number 39 with Jack and Jill. Here's Radio.

0: At number 39, the first hit record for the group Radio, the song Jack and Jill. There's a girl in the countdown whose first hit 2 years ago saved a record company that had fallen $2 million in debt because of Johnny Carson and The Tonight Show. That story and her latest hit are coming up.
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0: I'm Casey Kasem. This is American Top 40. And our third debut song this week belongs to 28-year-old singing star Natalie Cole. Coming in at number 38, her fifth Top 40 hit. It's called Our Love.

Natalie Cole on American Top 40 at number 38 with a debut song. It's Our Love. This is Casey Kasem in Hollywood, and now we're up to the latest hit by the girl whose first hit saved a record company from financial doom. It's the story of Casablanca Records and its founder, Neil Bogart. Late in 1974, Neil took a gamble that really hurt him. He released an album called Here's Johnny, Magic Moments from The Tonight Show. It was a two-record set containing some of Johnny Carson's funniest television bits, and it was a smash. It hit gold with a 500,000 copies and grossed around $5 million. But Neil Bogart was banking on a multi-million seller. He had pressed and shipped 1 million copies, half of which came back. And he'd spent a fortune on advertising and promotion. Well, when the accountants finished doing their number, Neil Bogart was in the hole for $2 million. And that fiasco, Neil said, lost him nearly everything he owned and destroyed his marriage. Well, some months later, Neil was sitting in his apartment with a few friends. And for background music, he had put on a demo tape someone sent him. His friends kept playing one particular song over and over. Well, nobody ever had to draw a diagram for Neil Bogart. He signed the girl on the demo tape and, going deeper in debt, recorded her on an album featuring that song of hers, Love to Love You Baby. It sold 2 million copies, made a profit for Bogart that wiped out most of his debts, and put Casablanca Records back on its feet. Since then, his other star act, Kiss, also started selling by the millions, and Neil Bogart's been riding high ever since. And here's the lady who bailed him out, Miss Donna Summer. Her latest hit holds at number 37 this week, I Love You.

0: Donna Summer at number 37, third week on the chart with I Love You. 3 hours with American Top 40, and you know where your favorite songs are in the national music scene. My name's Casey Kasem, on with the countdown.
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0: second week on the chart for Heatwave, moving up to number 36, four notches with Always and Forever. 35 hits to number one and counting them down.
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0: Every week here on AT40, you hear the biggest hits in the nation from Baltimore to Bakersfield, from Battle Creek to Baton Rouge. The countdown continues now with a song at 35, second week on the chart. LeBlanc and Carr, their first hit is called Falling.
2: Falling.

0: Lenny LeBlanc and Pete Carr, the only duo on the countdown this week, moved from 39 to 35 with the song Falling. 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My name's Casey Kasem, and the countdown rolls on.
1: Number 34.
0: Moving up four positions is a lady who's had three top 40 hits in the past 7 months. Higher and Higher, We're All Alone, and this one, her latest, The Way You Do the Things You Do, Rita Coolidge. You got

0: Rita Coolidge on American Top 40 at number 34, moving up 4 second week on the chart with The Way You Do the Things You Do. Since the Beatles, only 3 recording acts have had 3 hits in the top 40 simultaneously. Well, a fourth one does it this week with the highest debuting song of the week. And it's coming up in just a few minutes.
1: The hits from coast to coast. America.
0: This is Casey Kasem on AT40, and just listen to this list of superstar credits on this next record. It was co-written by Carole King's producer, Lou Adler, along with Herb Alpert and Sam Cooke. It features on guest star vocals, James Taylor and Paul Simon. And it's the first single released from the latest album by Art Garfunkel. Debuting at number 33, here's Art along with James and Paul and Wonderful World. Wonderful.

Number 33, a debut song by Art Garfunkel with little help from James Taylor and Paul Simon. That's from Art's latest album called Watermark. The song, Wonderful World. Well, now I have the highest debuting song of the week. It's by only the fourth recording act since the Beatles to put three songs in the top 40 at the same time. Back in 1964, when the Beatles were flooding the pop chart with hit singles, there were several occasions when they had several records in the top 40 simultaneously. But since then, only three recording acts have been able to pull it off. In 1965, Herman's Hermits put three records in the 40. In 72, Melody did it. In 73, Marvin Gaye did it. And this week, there are three big hits in our countdown by one of the hottest groups in this decade. Three brothers who began charting during the Beatle years. All three of their current hits come from the soundtrack of a smash film that they scored. The brothers, of course, are the Bee Gees. And debuting at number 32 with the first of their trio of hits from Saturday Night Fever, here they are with Night.

0: The Bee Gees, one down and two to go. They have three hits in the countdown this week. At number 32, there's the highest debuting record of the week called Night Fever. 31 hits to number one and counting down.
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0: 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At number 31 in the countdown this week, a tune that's been on for 3 weeks now, Wet Willie and Street Corner Serenade.

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1: Number 30.
0: Bill Withers spent 9 years in the U.S. Navy. After he mustered out, he was in his late 20s, and he tried several jobs as a milkman, a computer operator, and for a while, he installed toilets in 747 jetliners. He says his favorite job is his current one, writing and singing songs, and his latest is at number 30 for the second week. Here's Bill.

American Top 40, fourth week on the chart, second week at number 30 with Lovely Day. There's a very popular Swedish group in the countdown who sell millions of dollars worth of records every year in Eastern Europe. But instead of taking their earnings in cash, they take it out in oil and vegetables. Details and their latest hit are coming up.

The Little River Band moved from 31 to 29 this week on American Top 40 with their third Top 40 hit, It's Happy Anniversary. One of the most popular recording acts in the world is selling millions of records every year for vegetables instead of cash. The Swedish group ABBA has been a hit in practically every country in the world, including the countries of Eastern Europe. But one of the problems of selling records in those parts is that those nations have a limit on the amount of money that anybody is allowed to take out of the country. And what ABBA earns in record sales is way over those limits. But instead of refusing to sell their records there, as a lot of acts have done, ABBA has been taking their earnings in produce and oil. They get a variety of vegetables from Poland, peppers from Czechoslovakia, and petroleum from Romania. Then they resell the goods in the Western world, and they're grossing about $12 million a year on it. And that ain't small potatoes. That's smart business. Well, ABBA's up to number 28 this week with their latest single, Name of the Game.

0: Alabama moves up 7 big notches this week on American Top 40, their third week on the chart with Name of the Game. This is Casey Kasem in Hollywood counting them down in AT40. We've got 27 hits to go on our way to number one, so stay right there.
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0: From Hollywood, this is Casey Kasem on American Top 40, and we're counting down the 40 hottest records in the nation on our way to the most popular song in America this week.
2: Number 27.
0: If the name Bill Simcic rings a familiar bell, that's probably because you've seen his name listed as producer on most of the Eagles' hits. And newcomer Jay Ferguson is hoping he still has his luck going for him. This week, his first top 40 hit produced by Bill Simcic is up to number 27. It's Thunder Island.

newcomer Jay Ferguson at number 27, moving up 7 notches, third week on the chart with Thunder Island. 4 months ago, Mico Monardo went all the way to number 1 with his first top 40 hit, the theme from Star Wars. This week, he moves up 3 on American Top 40 with his follow-up to that smash, and it's another song from a movie. At number 26, here's Mico with the theme from Close Encounters.

0: Miko at number 26 on American Top 40, moving up three, fourth week on the chart with Theme from Close Encounters. There's a group in the countdown whose adventures sound like a corny situation comedy. On their first trip to New York City, they lose all their musical instruments, have to sleep six in a bed, then borrow a car and wreck it. Details and their latest hit are coming up.
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0: Every week, American Top 40 is heard in our 50 states and around the world on such great radio stations as WCNC, Elizabeth City, North Carolina, WBNO, Bryan, Ohio, and Radio Merdeka, Surabaya, Indonesia. The countdown continues now with the song at 25. It's been on the chart for 4 weeks. 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

most popular song in the USA this week is Fun, and it's by Confunction. This is Casey Kasem on AT40 in Hollywood, and now we're up to the song by the group whose early adventures sound like a trip with Laverne and Shirley. It's the story of the Commodores. They're the six men who started playing together at Tuskegee Institute in Alabama when they were all freshmen. During the school year, they had plenty of jobs on and around campus. Then, when summer vacation began, they threw all their equipment into a van and drove up to New York City. They pulled into Manhattan, parked the van, and got out to look around. When they got back to the van, it was empty, cleaned out. But 2 days later, a stranger approached them and offered to sell them some instruments. Their musical instruments. Well, they claimed their property and the thief split. Meantime, to save money, they'd been living in the local YMCA, in one room. All six Commodores, they told us, trying to sleep in one bed. Well, one member contacted a music promo man that he knew, a man named Benny Ashburn. Benny invited the group to stay at his place. It was a one-bedroom bachelor pad, and the six Commodores sacked out all over the place, on the bed, the couch, and the floor. There was no room for their host, so Benny would leave every night and come back the next morning. That went on all summer, during which time Benny found jobs for the group in shows and clubs around town. And when one of the guys, Mylon Williams, mentioned that he had a girlfriend in New Jersey that he wanted to visit, Benny said, "Take my car." Mylon took it and tore it up in an accident. Totaled it somehow without anybody getting hurt. And that's how the Commodores spent their summer vacation. By the way, Benny Ashburn became their manager. He still is. Moving up two notches this week, here are the Commodores and Too Hot to Try. Too hot.

0: 24, fifth week on the chart by the Commodores. 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
1: Number 23.
0: This is the 11th chart hit by the seven-man group who call themselves the Electric Light Orchestra. Their song on AT40 is Turn to Stone.

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1: Number 21.
0: Early in 1977, Foreigner had their first top 40 hit with Feels Like the First Time. Got up to number 4. They followed that up with another top 10 record, Cold as Ice. This week, they move up a couple more notches with their latest, Long, Long Way from Home. Here's Foreigner,

0: The group that's half English and half American, who call themselves Foreigner, at number 21, moving up two, their fifth week on the chart, with Long, Long Way From Home. A listener in Arkansas wants to know who holds the record for most top 10 hits in the four main categories. Which group, which duo, which male solo singer, and which female solo singer? Details coming up.
1: Casey's Coast to Coast, America.
0: This is Casey Kasem in Hollywood on American Top 40, and the man who composed the music for the two biggest grossing films of all time is John Williams. And the films? Jaws and Star Wars. This week, he's up to number 20 with his latest. This is the theme from Close Encounters of the Third Kind.

Survey Song number 20, moving up to John Williams and the theme from Close Encounters of the Third Kind. Well, now let's answer that four-part question from Arkansas on American Top 40. It's from Joyce Winston in Springdale, and she wants to know, for the rock era, who has had the most top 10 hits? Which group? Which duo? Which male solo singer? And which female solo singer? Well, Joyce, let's take the easy ones first. Among groups, the Beatles lead with 32 top 10 hits. For the male singer, the leader is Elvis Presley, who hit the top 10 38 times, which makes him the overall leader, by the way. Now, for the duo with the most top 10s. It was a pair of brothers who had 15 top 10s in the late 50s and early 60s. The Everlys, Phil and Don. And finally, the lady who tops all other female soloists with most top 10s, 16 of them, is Connie Francis. And that's how the top 10 singles race stands at the moment, Joyce. Now on with the countdown. Number 19. Lynyrd Skynyrd at number 19,

0: Leonard Skinner on American Top 40 at number 19 with What's Your Name. Coming up, the latest hit by a man who started out as a $50 a week songwriter and became the highest paid entertainer in the history of Las Vegas. In one long weekend, he earned $750,000.
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0: 3 hours with American Top 40, and you know where your favorite songs are in the national music scene. My name's Casey Kasem, on with the countdown now, and the song that last week was the highest debuting tune of the week at number 28. This week, it's the biggest mover of the week at number 18. Eric Clapton moving up 10 notches with Lay Down Sally.

Eric Clapton on American Top 40. Two short weeks, and he's already at number 18 in the survey with Lay Down Sally. You're listening to a countdown of the most popular songs in the USA. My name's Casey Kasem, and the countdown continues now with the song by Santa Esmeralda. You know, back in 1965, the Animals took this song up to number 15. If Santa Esmeralda keeps moving like they are, they'll take it even higher. Up to number 17 this week, here they are with Don't Let Me Be Misunderstood.

Santa Esmeralda featuring Leroy Gomez and Don't Let Me Be Misunderstood, moving up to number 17 this week. Well, now I have the latest hit by a superstar who started out as a $50 a week songwriter and became the highest paid entertainer in the history of Las Vegas. During a long holiday weekend in the summer of 1976, he earned $750,000. Now, we all know that Las Vegas is the money mecca for entertainers, especially the kind of entertainer who can draw the high rollers. Superstars like Presley and Streisand and Sinatra, they have the ability to attract those big spenders, and they're rewarded with huge salaries. In fact, until July of 76, Frank Sinatra was the all-time money earner in Vegas, pulling in an unofficial $300,000 for a one-week engagement. Now, that averages out about $20,000 to $25,000 for each performance. Well, old Blue Eyes had to relinquish his title as the highest paid singer in town in the summer of 76. It happened over the 4th of July weekend. Another blue-eyed singer became the first performer to appear in the Aladdin Hotel's new theater for the performing arts. And for the 5 performances that he gave during the 4-day period from July 2nd to the 5th, this superstar received a fee of $750,000. $750,000. And on my calculator, that breaks down to $150,000 for each performance he gave, which makes Neil Diamond the highest paid entertainer in the history of Las Vegas. This week, he's up to number 16 on AT40 with his latest, Neil Diamond and Desiree. It was

0: Neil Diamond at number 16 on American Top 40 with Desiree. The 15 biggest hits in the country on our way to number one are coming up.
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0: In this week's countdown, 32 of the top 40 songs were written or co-written by the acts that performed them. That's 4 out of 5. And I can't remember another time during this decade that we've had as many as 32 songs written or co-written by the acts who performed them. The average has been around 25. Here's one of those acts at number 15, moving up 5. Steely Dan and...

0: The song is Peg, the group is Steely Dan, and they move up to number 15 in their eighth week in the countdown in American Top 40.
1: Number 14.
0: This next song is one of the slowest rising hits of the rock era. Since it debuted in the 40s 15 weeks ago, it's inched its way up the countdown, one, two, three, no more than three notches at a time. This week, it's up two more to number 14. Here's Paul Davis and I Go Crazy.

0: Davis, a singer, a producer, and a songwriter on American Top 40, who has been in there for 15 weeks in the 40 and still moving up this week to number 14, two notches with I Go Crazy. This is Casey Kasem in Hollywood. We'll be right back with the top 13 tunes in the USA yet to come.
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0: As we continue the countdown, I'd like to welcome a new member to the AT40 family of stations this week, KQIX Grand Junction, Colorado. 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
0: The group Earth, Wind, and Fire had their first hit song back in 74. Their biggest hit to date is Shining Star. That was in 1975. Currently, they're at number 13 and moving up with Serpentine Fire.

Earth, Wind & Fire at number 13 with their latest Serpentine Fire. Well, Sean Cassidy's first album sold more than 2 million copies. That's called double platinum. His second album, only released 3 months ago, is already platinum and still selling. And at number 12 for the third week, this is his third gold single in a row. Sean Cassidy and Hey Dini.

Here now on AT40 is Rod Stewart, whose latest hit record got as high as number 4 and stayed there for 3 weeks. Last week it fell to number 9, now it's at number 11. Here's Rod with You're In My Heart.

Rod Stewart at number 11 this week on American Top 40 after spending five consecutive weeks in the top 10 with You're In My Heart. Number 10. The first of the 10 hottest songs in the countdown as it continues now has been in the top 10 for 14 consecutive weeks. It's the second of three hit songs we'll be hearing by the Bee Gees today. Here are Barry, Robin, and Morris Gibb and...

0: The Bee Gees, 14 weeks in the top 10, and two of those weeks at number one with How Deep Is Your Love. This week, it's at number 10. Nine hits to number one and counting down.
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0: You're listening to a countdown of the most popular songs in the USA. My name's Casey Kasem. The countdown doesn't stop until we get to number one. Right now, we're at number nine and a song that moves up two. It's by Chic, and it's called Dance, Dance, Dance.

The ninth most popular song in the USA is the first hit song by the four-member group Chic. Dance, dance, dance. Moving up two this week, here's the first chart hit by 24-year-old Australian singer Samantha Sang, featuring background vocals by Barry and Robin Gibb, who wrote the song for her. This is Emotions.

0: Samantha Sang, second week in the top 10. The Australian girl is 24 years old. It's her first hit tune, and it's titled Emotion. Coming up, the true confessions of Dan Hill, the singer-songwriter who used his creative talents not to win fame and fortune, but to get dates with pretty girls he was too bashful to talk to.
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0: American Top 40 is heard in the 50 states and around the world on great radio stations like WDCR, Hanover, New Hampshire, KYVA, Gallup, New Mexico, and WICB, Ithaca, New York. The song at number 7 this week was a former number 1 tune that stayed there for 3 weeks. It's by Player, Baby Come Back.

player moves from number 3 to number 7 with their former number 1 song called Baby Come Back. This is Casey Kasem on American Top 40 in Hollywood, and it's time now for the story that asks the question, can a handsome young singer-songwriter find happiness with a beautiful girl who loves him not for himself, but for his romantic songs? These are the true confessions of Canadian troubadour Dan Hill as he told them to American Top 40. When he was in high school, Dan said, he was just unable to ask girls for dates. Couldn't get up the nerve to say the words. It was frustrating and humiliating, and he never had a date until he hit on this solution. He'd choose a particular girl and write a custom-tailored song for her. Then he'd go up to her in school and say, "Pardon me, but I'd like to sing you a song that I wrote." He was too bashful to talk, but not to perform. And Dan would sing his song to the young lady right there on the spot. He told us that 6 out of 10 girls he approached that way were turned off by his songs. This 60%, it seemed to Dan, were made nervous by the heavy romantic lyrics. They couldn't handle it on a one-to-one basis. But thank goodness, there were 4 out of 10 who loved the idea that a man would write a song exclusively for them and then come and sing it to them. And they're the ones that Dan Hill serenaded all through high school. His first Top 40 hit is still moving up the chart. 2 notches this week to number 6. Sometimes When We Touch. You

0: Sometimes When We Touch. At number 6 this week, moving up 2 notches, second week in the top 10 for the 23-year-old Canadian with his first hit song, Dan Hill. 5 hits to number 1 and counting down.
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0: Here's a song that debuted at number 32 10 weeks ago. This week, it's at number 5, moving up 1 notch, third week in the top 10. Billy Joel and his third top 40 hit. It's Just the Way You Are.
2: Don't go.

Billy Joel and the biggest hit he's had to date. It moves from number 6 to number 5 in the countdown. That's Just the Way You Are. Well, the fourth most popular song in America this week on AT40 for the second week in a row is the fifth top 40 hit by Queen. Their song is We Are the Champions.

Queen, one of 12 foreign acts in the countdown this week in American Top 40. They're at number 4 for the second week in a row with We Are the Champions. You're listening to the nation's biggest hits by the world's biggest pop stars. And the countdown continues with Andy Gibb at number 3 and moving up 2 with Love is Thicker Than Water.

Andy Gibb on American Top 40 moves from number 5 to number 3 with Love is Thicker Than Water. Listen to this. Until last week, there were 5 groups tied for most number 1 songs by a group during the 70s. Well, 4 of those groups, Casey and the Sunshine Band, the Jacksons, the Eagles, and Wings, are now tied for 2nd place. And coming up is the current number 1 smash by the group that broke that.

And now, before we hear the two most popular songs in the nation, let's see what's at the top of the other charts. Number one, Soul, Which Way Is Up by Stargard. Number one, Country, I Just Wish You Were Someone I Love, Larry Gatlin. The number one best-selling album is the soundtrack album from Saturday Night Fever. And now, at number two on AT40, here's Randy Newman.

Randy Newman at number two for 3 weeks in a row with Short People. This is Casey Kasem on American Top 40 in Hollywood, and now I have the number one song in America. It's by the superstar trio who last week broke a five-way tie among groups for most number one songs during the 70s. The four groups who are now in a tie for second place are the Eagles, the Jacksons, Wings, and Casey and the Sunshine Band. Each has four number ones. The group who last week took over the lead with their fifth number one song of the decade began their string 7 years ago with How Can You Mend a Broken Heart? Since then, they've returned to the number one position with Jive Talkin', You Should Be Dancin', How Deep Is Your Love, and the song we're about to hear. Here now is the trio who've had more number ones during the 70s than any other group, and this is the hit that did it for them. Their fifth number one, the Bee Gees, and the most popular song in America again this week, Stayin' Alive.

0: The Bee Gees, who have three hits on the chart this week on AT40, at number one for the second week in a row with Stayin' Alive. You've just heard the 40 most popular records determined by Billboard magazine for the week ending February 11, 1978. American Top 40 is produced in Hollywood by Watermark Incorporated. Executive producer Tom Rounds, producer Nikki Wine, creative consultant Don Bastani. I'm Casey Kasem. Join me again next week for our countdown of the 40 biggest hits in the USA. Till then, keep your feet in the ground and keep reaching for the stars. 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
1: 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Special thanks to Kalila Dawkins, Rob Durkee, Pete Battistini, Scott Lakefield, Mike Savage, Michael Cross, Dave Nunez, and of course, the legend where the countdown began, Casey Kasem. I'm Larry Morgan. 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
1: 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This week's presentation is from January 29th, 1983.

Hello again and welcome to American Top 40. My name's Casey Kasem and we're about to do our weekly countdown of the most popular songs in the USA. Our rankings come straight off the official Billboard survey of record stores and radio stations across America. And let's warm up for the countdown by recapping last week's top three. Last week, the song at number three was Dirty Laundry by Don Henley. And the song at number two last week was this big hit.

The number two song last week here in American Top 40, The Girl Is Mine by Michael Jackson and Paul McCartney. I'm Casey Kasem, and we're reviewing last week's top three. And at number one was this hit from Below the Equator.

0: the Australian band Men at Work with Down Under, the number one song last week. This is American Top 40. Our countdown of this week's 40 biggest hits begins in a moment.
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0: Sonny Charles became famous in the late 60s as lead singer of the Checkmates. Last week, his first solo hit debuted at number 40, and it stayed there. Put it in a magazine. Sonny Charles.
3: Sonny Charles.

0: Sonny Charles on American Top 40, second week at number 40 with Put It in a Magazine. A listener wants to know what number one song had the fewest letters in its title. Well, there are four number one songs with only three letters in their titles: ABC, War, Why, and a tender ballad about a four-legged animal that most people detest. Details coming up.
1: The hits from coast to coast.
0: AT40 originates in Hollywood. Five new songs debut in the survey this week. This one is the first hit on the U.S. charts by a five-man Canadian band from Toronto. They formed in 1977, and they call themselves Saga. Their song comes in at number 39, On the Loose.

0: from Toronto, Canada. Their first chart record in the United States, debuting at number 39. That's the band Saga, On the Loose. Now, we're up to that trivia question about song titles. Pat Tomczyk of Green Bay, Wisconsin wants to know, what number one song has had the fewest letters in its title? Well, in the rock era, the shortest song title to hit number one has three letters. And we've had four of those number ones with only three letters in their title. We've had Why by Frankie Avalon, ABC by the Jackson 5, War by Edwin Starr, and one more. A song by Michael Jackson. A gentle ballad about a furry four-legged animal with whiskers and a tail. A small animal that most people fear and loathe. The common rat. In 1972, the title song for a movie about rats hit number one. Michael Jackson sang it, and it was a rat called Ben. Now, I have a footnote, kind of a trivia technicality. There's another number one song that has only two letters in its title, but the title also includes two numbers, so the whole title is longer than those three-letter titles. That two-letter, two-number title I'm talking about is Dolly Parton's number one hit that she wrote for the movie 9 to 5. And there's your answer, Pat, and maybe a little bit more. Thanks for writing in. Now, on with the countdown.
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0: Linda Ronstadt debuting at number 38 on American Top 40 this week with a song that was first a hit back in 1965 by Billy Joe Royal, I Knew You When. Up next, the solo follow-up to the big hit duet, The Girl Is Mine.
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0: Every week, American Top 40 is heard in the 50 states and around the world on great radio stations like KQIZ, Amarillo, Texas, WIOG, Saginaw, Michigan, and Channel 702, Johannesburg, South Africa. Well, here's Michael Jackson's follow-up to his smash duet with Paul McCartney, The Girl Is Mine. Michael sings this one solo. Debuting at number 37, here's Billie Jean.

the follow-up to duet The Girl Is Mine, Billie Jean. Now, here's a new single that makes its chart debut in the entire Hot 100 way up here in the top 40. This hit is a remake of a song that Bob Seger wrote and recorded with a Silver Bullet band. Exactly 4 years ago, they took it to number 13. The new version is a duet between superstar Kenny Rogers and Sheena Easton. They debut on Billboard's Hot 100 way up here at number 36. Here's We've Got Tonight.

Kenny Rogers and Sheena Easton, debuting at number 36 with We've Got Tonight. You know, the rock era record for a song by a female solo artist spending the most weeks in the top 40 was set way back in 1957. The song, Tammy. Well, the hit by a solo woman that spent the most weeks in the top 40 since then is coming up. The Challenger is also a song named.

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0: Climbing Two Notches This Week is the latest hit single by Ray Parker Jr. Ray wrote it, produced it, plays drums, bass, guitar, piano, and synthesizer. He even found time to sing it.

28-year-old ex-Detroiter Ray Parker Jr. at number 35 in our countdown of the 40 biggest. He moves up two notches with Bad Boy. Now we're up to the current hit song that comes very close to tying a record established way back in 1957. The record for most weeks in the top 40 for a song by a female solo artist. It was back in that third year of the rock era when movie star Debbie Reynolds hit the charts with the title song from one of her pictures. A song called Tammy. And Tammy stayed in the top 40 for 23 consecutive weeks. A record that's held up for 25 years now. The two main threats have been Debbie Boone's huge hit ballad, You Light Up My Life, and Olivia Newton-John's super smash, Physical. Those two singles each spent 21 weeks in the top 40. Well, last week, a current hit by another female solo singer reached its 21st week in the top 40 and is now marking off its 22nd week. But it doesn't look as though it'll break the rock era record that Debbie Reynolds set with her song Tammy, because this latest challenger takes a big drop on the chart this week from number 15 to number 34. But what a smash it is. And here it is, in its 22nd week in the top 40, the longest that any solo song by a woman has spent in the 40 since 1957. Laura Branigan's Gloria.

0: Laura Branigan with a song she took as high as number 2 for 3 weeks. This week it falls from 15 to 34. Gloria. 33 big ones to number 1, and we're counting them down.
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1: Number 33.
0: The Dutch group Golden Earring debuted last week at number 36. This week they climbed 3 notches. The song, Twilight Zone.

rock and roll band out of Holland that's been together since way back in 1965. Golden Earring at number 33 and moving up three with Twilight Zone. Of the five songs that debuted in this week's countdown, this one debuts the highest. It's the second top 40 hit by the English group that features an American lead singer, Chrissie Hynde. Their first time in the survey was nearly 3 years ago with Brass in Pocket. They debut at number 32 now with Back on the Chain Gang, The Pretenders.

0: the Pretenders on American Top 40 with this week's highest debuting record. Back on the Chain Gang comes in at number 32. This is AT40 in Hollywood, California, counting down the most popular songs in the USA. I'm Casey Kasem. We'll continue in a moment. 31 big hits to go on our way to the number one song in the nation.
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0: Now, as we continue our countdown, I'd like to welcome a new radio station to the American Top 40 family. It's KMAJ-FM in Topeka, Kansas. Great to have you with us. My name's Casey Kasem, and we're counting down the week's biggest hits the way they're ranked on Billboard's Pop Singles chart. And on we go.
2: Number 31.
0: The first hit by the Liverpool quartet, A Flock of Seagulls, was Iran. It hit number 9 last October. The English band's follow-up climbs 2 notches this week, and it's called Space Age Love Song.

The English act, A Flock of Seagulls, at number 31, moving up two notches this week with Space Age Love Song. There are 17 foreign acts in this week's survey. Four are mixed British and American, and the rest are totally foreign. Nine are English, one is Dutch, one is Canadian, and two are Australian. Here's one of those acts from Down Under. No, it's not Men at Work, it's Moving Pictures. They climb two notches to number 30 with What About Me?

Moving Pictures from Australia, and their song at number 30 moving up two notches this week, What About Me? Coming up, a long-distance dedication from an American Army officer in Central Europe to a Marine Corps officer in the Far East.

Once a week with AT40, and you know how your favorite songs are doing across the USA. Like the first top 40 hit by Peter Gabriel. Moving up an notch to number 29, it's Shock the Monkey.

9 consecutive weeks on American Top 40, moving up a notch to number 29, Englishman Peter Gabriel's Shock the Monkey. This is Casey Kasem on American Top 40 in Hollywood, and now we're up to our long-distance dedication. This one's particularly interesting because it's about two brothers whose lives closely parallel one another. The letter is from the younger of the two men, and here's what he writes. Dear Casey, I'm 23 years old and come from a large family in northern New Jersey. My older brother Buddy and I have always been very close. During my youth, he was always there to offer help and guidance when I needed it most. Being 2 years older than I, Buddy traveled through life just ahead of me, and I really benefited from his experiences, both the good and the bad. Through high school and college, Buddy's example has been there leading the way, compelling me to follow. His years at the Citadel were mirrored by mine at West Point. His career as an officer in the Marine Corps is now complemented by mine in the Army. At times, Buddy and I have had our differences, but the natural bond between us has never been broken. I've only seen Buddy once over the last 3 years, when I flew up for his wedding. Now, I'm stationed in West Germany, and Buddy is about to move to Okinawa. We'll be separated by two oceans and over 8,000 miles, and communication will be next to impossible. I know this is an extremely difficult time for my brother, who's leaving his wife of 1 year behind for a year of duty in a foreign land. Casey, please play "He Ain't Heavy, He's My Brother" for Buddy, so he'll know my true feelings, how much I owe him, and how I'll be there to support him during this very trying period of his life. Signed, Little Riz, Second Lieutenant Michael Rizzio. Okay, Little Riz, here's your long-distance dedication to, I presume, Big Riz.

0: 1970, that's He Ain't Heavy, He's My Brother by The Hollies. A long-distance dedication from Army Lieutenant Michael Rizzio in Germany to his older brother Buddy, a Marine Corps officer stationed in Okinawa. And the countdown continues on American Top 40.
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0: I'm Casey Kasem, counting them down to number one.
1: Number 28.
0: The first solo single by Lionel Richie hit number one at the end of last year. The song was Truly. Now his second solo hit is climbing the charts. It leaps seven big notches on the pop single survey this week to number 28. Here's You Are.

0: 30-year-old Lionel Richie, originally from Joliet, Illinois. At number 28, moving up 7 notches, second week on the chart, with You Are. 27 big hits to number 1, and we're counting them down.
1: It's from coast to coast, coast to coast, American Top 40.
0: These are the most popular songs in the USA. And climbing 7 notches this week is the first American hit by the English band Duran Duran. They're at number 27 with Hungry Like the Wolf.

band out of England who call themselves Duran Duran. Their first American hit moves from 34 to 27 in the countdown, Hungry Like the Wolf. The song at number 26 is Dionne Warwick's Heartbreaker. And you know, in the rock era, four different songs titled Heartbreaker have hit the top 40. Let's hear a piece of each. Here's the first Heartbreaker from 1973. From 1973, Doo Doo Doo Heartbreaker by the Rolling Stones. The next Heartbreaker came in 1978 and sounded like this.

1979, that's Heartbreaker by Pat Benatar. And just 3 months ago, the fourth song to be titled Heartbreaker hit the top 40. This week, it's at number 26. Here's Dionne Warwick.

0: Dionne Warwick on American Top 40. After being at number 10 for 2 weeks in a row, she falls to number 26 in the countdown. Heartbreaker. And the countdown continues.
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0: 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Climbing one notch this week to number 25, here's Heart of the Night by Juice Newton.